0: 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This is the fifth session of a six-session series on brain chemistry, and today we will focus on kinetics.May I now invite Professor Kenneth Doxey, the Associate Vice Provost for Academic Affairs and Professor of Chemistry, University of Oregon, to lead the session. Please, Ken, welcome. Hi, Jack.
1: Hi. Good morning to you. Jack says hello. Wade says hello over on the side here, and Kelly, who is going to take over for him in a few minutes.Welcome to the fifth session. It's hard to believe after all the planning that we put into this that we're already almost through. But I hope we'll enjoy today, and I know we'll enjoy the session in 2 weeks. At least I hope we will, because I will be out there to be with you in person. Last week we explored analytical chemistry for the second time in our set of workshops. We explored titrations, which aren't always the most interesting piece of chemistry to look at.But we looked at ways to make titration. We explored two ways to do that. We looked at using smaller quantities of reagents, so we did micro titration. And then we also explored ways to use experiments with safer materials to allow us to predict the properties of materials that would be too dangerous for us to work with in the laboratory without being extraordinarily careful and maybe a little bit lucky. I wanted to talk for just a minute about that last idea. I think it's a really important part of green chemistry that we're learning to talk about what chemicals are dangerous and which ones are not. Instead of assuming that everything is dangerous, instead of saying we always have to wear safety glasses,We recognize that sometimes we don't. So instead of being afraid of chemistry, well, we are afraid if we're working with dangerous things. We're cautious if we work with things that are not too dangerous, but maybe require caution. And we're careful, but not afraid, and not maybe even all that cautious if we're working with things that cannot cause us any harm. So today we're going to look at three experiments.One of them I'll just show a video of because it makes a little bit of a smell that we didn't want here in our studio, at least, and maybe you don't want there in yours. They do relate to the concept of chemical kinetics. If you're a physical chemist and you really like numbers and quantitative information, these experiments are not the right ones for you, maybe. They're really qualitative, but they introduce the concepts of reaction mechanisms and of chemical kinetics.In ways that are very easy to see and to appreciate. And I think we'll, in that way, gather student interest in learning to be more quantitative later. As usual, the packet has a number of questions for you to consider. We probably won't have time to discuss those questions in the course of the workshop today, but I do ask you to look at the packet and consider those questions and others that your own students may ask as you begin working with these.So with that, I think we're ready to begin, but I will let you translate first.
0: ค่ะก็การเราได้เรียนเรื่องกรีนเคมิสทรีครั้งที่แล้วนะคะครั้งที่แล้วนี่ก็เป็นเรื่องของเคมีวิเคราะห์นะคะคงจำกันได้ว่าเราทำเรื่องไททเรชันนะคะ

0: Cutting lettering out, cutting images out of the artist's work, and then also doing some written work to go with it as well.
1: Right, okay. Mm. Some of these children took about 20 minutes to do the colour wash.
0: Yeah.
1: Okay. So what you might want to do is set them some time as
0: time
1: well.
0: Limits.
1: Give them some targets to work for. Okay. So let's imagine the class are out there, they're in front of me. Now, I give you a tip. Whenever you set any task, start off by saying, when I say go.
0: Yeah.
1: Because if you don't, what happens?
0: Just do it anyway.
1: They just off. Yeah, they're not focusing.
0: Off on one.
1: So, looking at the class, when I say go, I want you to start. And you're going to do four things. How many things, Fred?
2: Three, miss?
1: No. How many things, Jemima? Four things, miss. Four. Well done, Jemima. It gives you the opportunity, lots of praise.
0: Okay.
1: So, repetition. So, when I say go, there's going to be four things I want you to do. Lots of visual backup with your hands, numbers with your hands, okay?
0: Yeah.
1: So, you tell me, what's the first thing? Succinct, concise, tell me.
0: Colour wash using the watercolour paints.
1: First, so get the number in.
0: Yeah.
1: First, you've got 2 minutes to colour wash your paper using the watered down paint. Do you see how then they understand they've
0: got
1: 2 minutes?
0: It's almost theatrical as well, isn't it?
1: It is, absolutely. If they hear lots of words, they won't get it. If they hear, first, you have 2 minutes to colour wash the page.
0: Yeah.
1: So very simple, very succinct.
0: Okay. Right, guys, we should be sat down now. It's starting to work.
3: That's my pen.
1: Now, how do you get this class silent? What strategy do you use? Do you call out silent?
0: I usually either call out silent.

0: this is with all my classes, to get their attention, or I do the 3, 2, 1, and then I just wait, but I don't know why I didn't do it there.
1: Do you sometimes feel like you have to wait forever?
0: Yeah. And then it's as if you're wasting most of your lesson.
1: Absolutely, but they're wasting the lesson, not you.
0: Yeah,
1: because you are entitled to ask for silence when you want to communicate with the class, OK?
2: Right, you're right, can we have silence, please? Silence! All eyes this way.
1: Now, I generally advise against using a verbal command to get silence from a whole class.
0: Okay.
1: Because what happens is you shout over them, they're making noise so they don't hear you, so you get frustrated, then you have to shout again. And it indicates to them that you're not in control.
0: Right.
1: Okay? So try something like, that gets the attention.
0: Okay. Right?
1: Then when they all kind of look around, you then, everybody looking this way, silence now. So really quick.
0: Mm-hmm.
1: Or another way to do it is to look round and go, right, you're silent, brilliant, you can go to break on time. So start pointing out the children who are doing what you want. Yeah. Write something on the board, write in huge lettering.
0: Right, quiet.
1: Silence. Mm. But actually, you shouldn't have needed to get them silent.
0: No.
1: Because if you'd set the instructions...
0: At the start.
1: Yeah. Do you see how those instructions will help you to manage the class?
2: Who has completed the answers to those questions?
1: Okay. You have a tendency, and a lot of NQTs, and I believe I did as well, you're very easily distracted from the main purpose. What's the main purpose of what's happening in your classroom at this point?
0: Them working.
1: Them getting on with the work.
0: Yeah.
1: You almost need to be kind of buzzing around all over the place. And your movement around the room is good, when you don't get yourself too focused on one little
0: thing.
1: Spot.
2: So what colours are you going to take,
1: now,
2: Daniel?
1: Can I ask you to just watch this bit?
2: This one here, just that
1: okay,
2: one.
1: Now I'm a year 8 boy. What things am I interested in life?
2: Maybe the back of it. Could you go and grab some watercolour paint
1: what
2: for your table, please?
1: Are important to me in my life? What kind of things do I enjoy?
0: Okay.
1: What do I enjoy? I enjoy football.
0: Yeah.
1: What else am I into?
0: Ladies, women.
1: Yes. I would say that this is a better option in terms of outfits, and it's the sort of thing you often don't realise you've done it, and I mean actually seeing yourself on camera kind of highlights it to you.
0: Yeah.
1: It's the same thing with short skirts, it's all the things that...
0: I didn't realise it was that low, to be honest.
1: Okay, you've seen it, I won't harbour on the point, okay? Is this helping you, Gail?
0: It is, yeah. I mean there's a lot of points out of this that I will take out and use them actually in my lessons, in all lessons across the board, that is.
3: The regular contact with NQTs enables the management team to identify where support may be needed and also to spot when progress is outstanding.
4: Edward is a fascinating character. He stood out amongst the NQTs from day one. I think it's his formality sometimes that was quite striking.
5: The first time I had the class, they were terrible. You know, they weren't used to me, I wasn't used to them, and I had to drill in my instructions and kind of drill in my expectation for their behaviour.
4: It's got a bit of a larger-than-life personality, and certainly his accent, his American accent, was fascinating for everybody. So initially, there was a direct interest in Edward.
5: Yes, or to log to the internet, then turn your monitors off, then face the front. Well done, George. Just face this way, please.
4: The children are certainly interested in him because of his interest in dance and, again, the American sort of influence within him.
5: Good afternoon, class. What I'll do now, I'll take the register. When I call your name, just say, yes, sir. If I do mispronounce your name, I apologise and please correct me, OK?
4: He seems to be somebody who really wants, he's desperate to get it just right. And I think so far he is doing just that. He's following the systems, he's following the rules.
5: Brett,
4: back in the induction fortnight in July, he was the one that was asking loads and loads of questions, very keen to get to grips with the systems in the school, to find out the procedures for various things. And judging by the start he's made, his department are absolutely thrilled to bits with him. He's getting a handle on it all and he's doing well.
5: Right, could you tuck your shirt in, please? Close the door. Right, don't do anything for the minute mark, just have a seat. What we're going to do today is, in year 8, were you familiar with learning how to use flowcharts in year 8? Well, what we're going to do in year 9, we're going to build on that, and we're going to try to control a system for a water park ride. So by the end of the 6 weeks, we're going to work on this. You would have

0: reduced computer-based control system to enhance the safety of a water ride.
1: So, what strategies does Edward Aguirre find most effective in organising and teaching his ICT pupils?
2: Edward, can you tell me a bit about how you came to be at the school and what your background is?
0: Yeah, I was born in Texas.
2: Oh, right.
0: And I moved here when I was a young child.
2: Right.
0: So a lot of my education, a lot of my adolescent education was taken up in England. Now, gentlemen, if you have a flat screen monitor, could you just turn it this way so that I can see it? Yeah, just turn it around, turn it around.
2: Do you think the accent gives you an advantage?
0: It it's kind of a gift and a curse.
2: Yeah.
0: It was a gift when I started out because I sound so different.
2: Yeah.
0: You know, a lot of the kids would say,
2: novelty.
0: Like, hold on, he's not like us. He sounds different. I'm gonna listen to what he has to say.
2: Yeah.
0: Obviously, when someone always sounds different, kids always kind of want to tune into that new sound, that unheard sound. But it's a curse because kids still like to, you know, take the Mickey and always copy, imitate what I say and stuff. First person that can do that well may get a merit, okay? So that's what I want you to do first. That's your first activity. I want it done quietly, please.
2: What would you say were your strengths at the moment? Where do you feel you're doing well?
0: With that class in particular, that was the fourth time I taught them.
2: Right.
0: And it took me pretty much three lessons to get them to that level.
2: And what sort of things did you do?
0: The first lesson, because they hadn't met me before,
2: that
0: I got to know me, I had to establish myself.
3: Hey, class, good afternoon. I'm waiting for you to line up quietly. I wonder if you tall face this way.
0: So, when they waited outside, I waited for absolute silence.
2: Brilliant.
0: As in, I stood there and I just waited for silence. You know, I said once, I'll wait for silence, because they hadn't met me before. So until every single person that line, 22 kids, was silent, I didn't continue.
3: If you do not get the level of work done that I need, or if you're badly behaved, then I will keep you some time after school. And you can explain to me then why you weren't well behaved and why you didn't get your work done.
0: I was looking at them in their eyes, you know, like making sure that they could see me. Then I then said, right, that took 20 minutes to get you all to be quiet. You haven't met me before. You have no idea who I am. All that you know is that I am a teacher waiting for you all to be quiet.
2: I'm scared.
0: But they're still silent. And then, you know, okay, my name. My name is Mr. Aguirre. It says so on my name tag. If you cannot pronounce that, you can call me sir. But I will be your teacher for this year in ICT.
3: If you do not do that silently the first time, we'll come out here and do it again, and we'll practice again, possibly till after school.
0: A lot of my sanctioning has been just leaving my classroom straight away, only because I'm fortunate that a lot of senior members of staff have their offices outside of my classroom.
2: Yeah.
0: So with low-level behavior, I give 1-2 warnings. Anything else that disrupts my learning, I'll say to the pupil, you're not disrupting my learning, you're wasting time for me or the pupils. You can now leave my classroom.
3: Right, 4 minutes left on that class. 4 minutes.
2: You're so consistent, you're so clear. Can you see any potential downsides to that?
0: Yes, some pupils are still very defiant. I mean, I am a strict teacher when it comes to education, and a lot of kids are still very defiant. They still don't understand what I'm trying to do with
2: and
0: them.
2: And what do you do when a kid's defiant?
0: I will go up to the phone and find them and address their behavior to them, usually in private outside. I also refer their behavior to their form tutor, the head of the house as well. Not to say, could you please get this kid and address him, but just to let them know, this child who is from your form, from your house, has this behavior, I will follow it up.
2: So they've got the information.
0: Yeah.
3: Now, I don't want you to spend too much time writing in too much information. Just give me a very brief description of what each one is, okay?
2: Yes. Do you think there's some students in this school who respond to you differently because you're male? Do you think that there's an element of male, female teachers having slightly different
0: I think some definitely respond to me. The lads are still trying to be more chummy.
2: Yeah.
0: And at the same time, me being a male, I am trying not to be so pastoral with things like the girls, because obviously the girls won't feel that comfortable really being confiding in a male teacher, so.
2: And do you think that'll be an issue when you come to have a form group?
0: I think it may
2: be quite a difficult area.
0: It will
2: for
0: be.
2: You.
0: I mean, there was a girl crying a couple of weeks ago when I said to her, you know, I understand. I don't know what's going on, but you know, me being a male, you may not feel comfortable talking to me. I understand that. Is there someone you can talk to now? Is there a form tutor you would like to talk to about? And she said yes.
3: Thinking about how a fridge works, what type of sensor does it contain? Now, a fridge contains a lot of sensors.
2: Something else I noticed in your lesson, which I thought was lovely, was the way you use your voice. Is that conscious? Is it a natural skill?
0: I definitely have to talk a lot slower, because naturally I do talk fast. So when I'm doing my lesson, I do talk slower.
2: Yeah.
0: When I have to address behavior, I get a little bit more stern, but I don't make a habit of it, and I don't stay stern as in to kind of show

0: you know, I've lost my temper. Yeah. I will get stern and then I'll go back to being slow.
1: Right, your homework is as follows.
0: One of the best things I've had to me so far is some of the naughty pupils. Like when I met them, first two, three lessons, they're naughty. And now they're turning around. And that shows that this kid is actually understanding what I'm trying to do with him.
1: Everyone else, thank you very much. See you next week.
2: We kind of nurture them here to ensure that they have a successful NQT year. We don't want them leaving their profession or leaving us after we've trained them so well.
3: When you're an NQT, there will be some classes who cause you a lot of problems. You've got to keep trying the strategies. You've got to put strategies in place, and if those ones don't work, then you try some other ones. What you don't do is lower your standards, lower your expectations, and let students get away with misbehaviour.

0: for me, darling. Just breathe.
1: It's a boy. It's a boy.
2: Oh, darling. Welcome, welcome.
3: Emma, come on.
4: More than 40,000 babies were born to teenage mothers in England and Wales last year. Although conception rates for the under-18s are at their lowest for 20 years, we still have the highest number of teenage pregnancies in Western Europe. Portrayed in the press as gym-slip mums and benefit scroungers, teenage mothers often find themselves the brunt of society's prejudices. In order to get behind the statistics and the stereotypes, and to gain a deeper understanding of what life is like for pregnant teenagers, we decided to follow three of them in the weeks before the birth of their babies. They attend a Young Mums-to-Be course in North London. It's one of the many initiatives across the country aimed at giving pregnant young women the opportunity not only to gain new skills and qualifications, but also to help prepare them for motherhood.
0: When you're feeding the baby can take air in at the same time as taking the food from the bottle. So the chances are they will suffer more from colic. But
5: the course is specifically designed for pregnant teenagers. So you've got topics that they're very interested in. It gives them a chance to learn what's happening to their bodies, to ask the questions within a group of like-minded individuals. So they can say and do what they want.
6: In terms of some of the things that you'd spoke to me about, it's quite...
5: I think it's just to treat them like young adults, not children, and to respect their views. For a lot of them, it's the first time they've actually heard that they can do something good. And they have 12 to 16 weeks to ask a lot of questions that they want to ask and to be the type of person they want to be.
7: We provide the course because people get pregnant. Young girls are going to get pregnant. But there's all different reasons why the girls come to us. They have young mums themselves and they just feel that it's okay to have a baby at this age and they can handle it and they deal with it very well. Unfortunately, we have mums that come on board that have conceived babies due to rape and, you know, they as part of their culture, they actually can't have an abortion. So we're supporting them through a very difficult time in their lives. And there are genuine young girls that come here that have had sex for the first time and fallen pregnant because lack of knowledge of contraception or whatever it might be.
8: I'm small, you see, I'm nice and petite. I can still
1: we're
8: model.
1: At the same
8: where there's like, me and you's like the same year. And hers looks rounder and your one looks.
9: I don't want to think about the whole thing of being a mom. I just want to think about being Cassandra. I'm just scared. I have to look after my baby and I'm not used to that. I'm not used to it. I'm used to me looking after myself, being immature, laughing, giggling.
10: Who wants to see their baby's umbilical cord?
8: No!
10: Apparently, if you eat the umbilical cord, it renews the body or something like that.
11: I think they didn't eat the placenta.
8: The placenta.
12: It was only the other day that I was sitting and doing coursework, maths coursework to give in for A-levels. But now it's like when I'm sitting there or even in my young mothers-to-be class, I can feel something moving. So it's changed the way I think. It's made me into an even mature adult.
5: They're learning to mature. They're young adults. This is what we have to remember. They're not children. They're actually young adults. So what we're trying to do is to prepare them for taking on that role.
11: That's all she's got to live on.
8: Yeah, no. Okay. You can't buy nothing with £45.
11: Well, you have to learn to budget. That's what this is about. It's teaching you how to budget.
13: How do you spell
14: pethidine? I think there should be a lot more awareness about it. A lot of people don't think you're capable of looking after a baby at my age. But I'm really confident about having this baby. I know I'm going to raise her properly. And I want to. I've give her the best life I can. I know a lot of girls that have had abortions. I've never told them that that's wrong, but I could never do that myself. And that's why me and most of the girls are here, because we just couldn't do that. We might not be married or have the money or the qualifications and stuff, but we're going to get that. One day. It's about love at the end of the day.
15: I just wanted to say, without, hopefully without shedding a tear, I am so
3: thankful of you all to come today. We are so very, very proud of you all.
5: The reunions are fantastic because it gives them a chance to come in and to show off their beautiful babies. And it's interesting to see how they've developed.
7: They change unbelievably while they're with us. Some of them just don't feel that they've got any future. And with the support of the tutors, the organisations that we refer them to, you know, we really feel that they've got something to look forward to and not just their baby.
4: There are many reasons why pregnant young women become disengaged from mainstream education in the first place. Social science researcher Dr. Alison Hosey has made a study

0: of teenage pregnancy and its impact on young women's education.
1: A large proportion of the young women we spoke to were not attending education at the point that they became pregnant. And paradoxically, pregnancy was a route back into education. And I think this is one thing that, schools and teachers and government officials and policymakers have to realise, is that for whatever reason the young women have found themselves in the situation that they're in, pregnancy offers a golden opportunity to re-engage. A lot of the young women we spoke to suddenly realised, you know, that the life priorities had changed and they had a child on the way, they had someone else they had to think about. And it was amazing, the attendance levels of kind of like poor attendance prior to pregnancy suddenly jumping to excellent attendance, 100% attendance in many cases.
2: It's really important to get them back into education because it's about their futures. We say to them, it's great that you've had a baby, or it's great that you're pregnant. Now let's think about you and the baby's future.
3: I don't know where you saved it on.
4: Okay. Can you look through them to see where you, if you can find them?
5: Natalie, typical teenager with a lot of age and a lot of sass, fantastic character, but found that she didn't quite fit in within the school environment. And when she came here, she found a little niche, and because of the way that we do have an open learning environment, she felt quite comfortable. And I feel personally she's moved on tremendously.
3: It teaches me a lot of stuff that I never knew about babies and how to weed a baby, what you have to do, like all the stages and like breastfeeding and everything. So I've got a lot of stuff out of that. And I did a key skill, I did three key skills, communication, IT and not application of number. I finished everything, it's passed through. What I've got to do is just do the tests.
1: I think the fact that the education is tailored to that young woman, it's an individual package. Every young person is different, and what they get from education and what they want from education is different. And I think a big part of why the young women we spoke to were dropping out of school in the first place was because it wasn't relevant to them. They didn't see where they fitted in to the grander scheme of mainstream school.
2: I think we've achieved with Natalie because we're offering a programme that is so personal to her situation at the moment. She needs to know about what's going on with her body. She needs to know about the pregnancy. We want to talk to her about labour pains. We want to talk to her about the sort of pain relief that she can get. So they're so personal to her circumstances at the moment, and that's where obviously the school can't help out.
1: We need to be looking at the problem of why young women are not liking school before they become pregnant, because this is part of solving the problem of reducing unwanted teenage pregnancy, as well as supporting those who become parents. Is why are they not liking school? Why are they not attending?
3: That's the twins.
2: I just think it's very hard to engage learners when you're pregnant, whatever age you are. You can be so distracted because your future is your baby. So I think it's very hard for them at school to be engaged and talk about their qualifications because it doesn't seem the most important thing at the time.
6: When are you due?
7: September the 9th or the 28th.
8: August 17th.
9: I'm 23rd September, but they got my due date wrong.
0: 17-year-old Cavani is pregnant and in care. She's had to fight against the odds ever since she came to this country from Zaire when she was 6 years old. She was sent here by her parents, who hoped that their daughter might have a better opportunity in life in England.
9: When I came into this country, I came with somebody else who wasn't a family member, somebody who I didn't know actually brought me over here. So it was kind of scary, it was kind of new. And I remember I was very quiet, very, very, very quiet. Never said nothing much to anybody. I was just scared of everybody and everything. I wouldn't stop crying. I wanted to go home because obviously I was young and I was living with my whole entire family back home. And then I'm moving to this foreign country and I'm used to being stuck with my mum and following everywhere. Like I was like her tail and she was like the dog. School was never really easy because obviously most of the kids there speak fluent English, and then you come in and you have to start right from the bottom and you don't know anything. I've always been somebody who's been so determined to do a lot of things and determined to learn, do you understand? And I wanted to learn what all them young kids were learning, obviously. So I had to put my heart into it. I had to work hard from young. So I think as a teacher, obviously you can see potentials in your students. So I think a lot of teachers saw that in me, and that's what made them work even more with me. I've had a social worker since I was about 9 years old, and I've been in care since I was about 10, I've gone through children's home and different foster carers from different backgrounds. It wasn't the nicest things and it wasn't the easiest thing, but I managed to pull through. I was a very unsettled child, but I always knew in the back of my head what it is that I wanted. So I let everything that's bad around me help make me into who I am, help make me even more determined to want to be somebody and something in life.
6: Hello.
9: Hello. Mwah.
6: You okay?
9: Mm-hmm.
6: Right. You look nice.
9: How's
6: baby?
9: It's all right.
6: Kicking like hell.
9: Yeah. I see a key worker, and one of them key workers is Jennifer.
6: Oh, this is cute. So cute.
9: Someone said it would go with. But to me, it's not support. Yeah. To me, it's more like she's a friend.
6: That can be used as a coat, though, for the evening stuff.
9: Yeah. That's I really like that. I thought that was really nice.
6: When I met Cavani, she was a complete difference to all the other clients I've ever had. She was so determined to do well in education. She had all this paperwork, had her books ready, and she was just so educational-minded. She wanted to do so well. She wanted to prove everyone else wrong and do so well. And she had so many goals and plans to do well in education. Right, you got everything yeah. in your bag? I mean everything. I know you need all your stuff.
9: If I don't, Jen, I'll call you.
6: What do you mean?
9: That's what you're there for.
6: Early hours in the morning, I won't be getting, I won't be coming to meet you.
9: Yeah, no.
6: Right.
9: I got my small.
6: Soon after, some of her friends became pregnant. Yeah. Really close friends. And I did think maybe Cavani might slip into that, you know, she can do it as well. But I never thought it because she was so dedicated with her education. But then later on, I say 2 months after I had started working with her, she fell pregnant.
9: I did about 100 pregnancy tests. I thought they were all lying. Did 100 pregnancy tests and it told me negative, positive, negative, negative, positive, positive, then negative, negative. So I said, okay, I'm not pregnant. So I left it and then my mind kept playing on it. And so I went and did one. And it's like every time I went down to the pharmacy, the guy would be like, pregnancy tests are over there.
6: When I asked her, she kind of avoided the question. And it wasn't, she didn't really give me a clear answer to that she might be being pregnant. So I went back, saw her again next week and I bought a test. I just surprised her with a test. I said to her, go on the toilet and we'll do the test. She said, why have you bought that? I said, we both know why. I said, we both got a feeling that, you know, we need to take the test and see. And it was right, she was pregnant.
9: It was a big surprise, I think, to everybody because no one expected it from me. So it's a big, big surprise. It's like an angel taking off their clothes and underneath is a devil.
10: Don't want to go to bed now.

0: comes out.
1: It's a very scary thing because you don't know whether can you provide, can you be that somebody, can you be as strong as you think you are to be able to, because a lot of people look at it like, oh, it's cute, but it comes with a whole lot of package. And I think it's even scarier for guys, especially young guys as well. I mean, guys act like, yeah, they're big, strong Terminators, but really, they're as scared as the girl is. And it's very hard to say that what you can do to get them involved in it, because they have to overcome that fear themselves.
0: And another kidney.
1: Little things like, for example, me taking him to the scan and him seeing the baby, then I think from there it kind of hit him that, oh, she is really pregnant.
2: That's a heart,
1: isn't it?
0: Yeah.
1: I do have a lot of people supporting me, but it's like when I go home and I shut that door, it does feel lonely. Sometimes there's certain things that you want to open up and say, but you don't know the right person to say it to. And I'm finding it even harder to trust. And I'm finding, like, I don't want to say the wrong thing and someone take it the wrong way and think that maybe I'm mad. But it gets really lonely. So sometimes I catch myself just sitting there, just rubbing my belly and talking to him. They say it's good to talk to your baby and read, because they recognise your voice and things like that. So I started reading my Bible to him.

0: Lord, my heart is not proud. I don't look down on others. I don't do great things. I do miracles. But I am calm and quiet. I am like a baby with its mother. I am at peace, like a baby with its mother.
1: I'm a very religious person. Not everybody believes in God. Everybody believes in completely different things. But to me personally, my faith has got me where I am. In a lot of ways, it's made me stronger. Sometimes if I get scared in the night and I'm at home by myself, I hold my Bible, I sleep with it, holding it, and I respect it very much. I know for a fact I'm going to have a lot of love to give, a lot, because I think that's one thing that I can actually be honest with myself and those around me, that I've always craved for that love, that mum's love. Obviously because I left my mum at a young age and I don't remember much about her or what she gave me from what she didn't give me. So I've always craved it, and I think I craved it in the wrong places as well. That's me speaking for me. I really did crave it in the wrong places.
2: My ABC. Oh. This makes me cry.
3: Because it comes from the heart, Jen.
2: I know, but you're so good with words.
3: Yeah, see, A, accept your goodness, your value and your worth.
2: Believe.
1: We all have to do a baby book, and it could be as personal as you want it to be.
2: Aww.
1: And for me, it wasn't just a baby book, it was something from the heart. I mean, you can buy as many things as you want, but that the time is more special than the money you spent, because it shows that you put so much time and effort into it.
2: I've never met any mother-to-be so prepared. Kavani writes lists, she writes books, she writes untold amount of goals she wants to hit before this baby comes, and she's ready. She's got everything. I've never met anybody so prepared. And I think mentally she's ready for this as well. I think she wants it more, like, sooner than later.
1: I've got about 16 days left and it feels like I've got 2 years left. Like, I don't know if you ever used to watch that show, The Blind Date, where it's like, the only thing keeping you apart is that little door before they open it and you actually see who your blind date is. And I feel like that's between me and Tyler. It's like just my skin that's keeping us apart, and I'm just waiting to see him. So to me, it's like a little blind date. So it's very exciting. So.
4: Falling pregnant in your teens can have a powerful impact not only on you, but on your whole family. Adele lives with her parents and three younger brothers in the London borough of Barnet. Pregnancy completely changed her life.
5: I used to dance. I used to love my dancing. And then I went to a dancing school and I really enjoyed it. I won a couple of medals and trophies, and it's just the feeling you get when you're in front of everyone. I just used to really enjoy it. It's learning new steps and new things and dancing with different people, and I just used to have a real passion just for dancing.
6: She's never been one for going out to nightclubs, and because she was always doing her dancing and just going off on holidays with them, so that kept her out of mischief. But you do just want your children to be safe and careful, and when she came home and said she was pregnant, it wasn't, you know, what anyone wants when they're so young. For their children.
5: I was very scared because I didn't think anyone would understand my family and that. But when I told them, and you know, I saw their response, and that's when I decided to keep the baby. And I wouldn't regret it, for even though he's not here yet.
7: What made you frightened then?
5: Just about where I'm going to live and money and how I'm going to cope with another person and being responsible for someone else's life. Yeah, I've had a really tough time getting my flat and stuff, so I don't see how people can get pregnant just for a house. Or it's a bit ridiculous, really, because they put you through so much. It's such a struggle to actually get one that's suitable as well. You go to some places and they're awful, and they'll put you in hostels and things like that, and it's not easy at all.
6: You can just keep stirring this for me, actually. You might want to get a hold it, because it burns your hands there. I was very young, same age as Adele, actually. I'm not very happy that Adele followed the same route, because it is hard work. I had the full support of my family, and Adele has got full support of her family. It was difficult though, having a young pregnancy and having to give up work, and then sort of financially it was difficult.
7: Yeah, so when you hopefully get your flat...
8: Oh, my God.
7: Oh, she's... She's not good cook, is she?
8: I'm sorry.
7: Oh, dear. I thought it was getting a bit hot. Oh, dear. I better put some water on that, because it's smoking badly.
6: It's difficult for everyone, bringing a family up. Even if you're in a stable relationship, it's hard having a baby.
7: Oh, dear. Keep stirring. Try not to set the house on fire.
6: She's lucky that she went on this training course, which has taught her... I mean, she's always been around babies, because obviously having three younger brothers. But it's taken an insight as to... everything that goes with the baby, you know, because a lot of teenagers think having a baby is just having a baby, but it's not. It's everything else that goes with it.
9: Mark, can you make me one more piece of bread?
6: Yes. Adele comes from a nice family and she comes from a nice background. It can happen to anyone. You can't judge people for being pregnant so young. It's just one of those things and you have to get on with it. I did guide Adele. I did put her on the pill thinking I was doing the right thing when she was sexually active to not try and let her get pregnant, but it didn't work out like that. So, you know, you can only try.
5: I think they should start teaching you about it earlier on in primary school. So you've really got it into your head.
6: Well, I was shocked because, you know, she was on the pill, what we thought she was taking, and to try and prevent her having a baby so young.
5: We didn't learn that much, to be honest with you. They taught us a brief bit in primary school in year six, but it was just really about condoms and things like that.
6: Yeah, I think they have sex education at the age of 11 now, because my son's just had sex education at school, and, you know, I think it's quite healthy that they should know what the dangers are and everything.
5: They didn't teach you about emotions and things at all with linked sex or anything. But I think they should teach you about STIs and STDs as well. With, like, symptoms and things as well, to make you aware of that.
9: Can the baby hear us when we speak?
8: Yeah, if you go close to it, it can hear you.
9: Can it?
8: Yeah.
7: Speak.
9: Hello?
8: I think you're sleeping now.
9: Oh, that's his feet. Down here.
7: Does it hurt?
8: Sometimes.
10: I remember when we saw its foot just come out of your skin, we could see the shape of it. It was disgusting.
6: Oh, she's the world. Having one daughter as well. She's absolutely lovely. She's caring. She's good with the boys. Her brothers adore her. She needs to pick up on the housework thing, I think, you know, and do a bit of ironing more, but she's fine. She's OK.
5: I think everyone knows how to clean a house and that, but it's cooking. That's my lowest point. I'm getting there, surely, but slowly learning.
6: You always have that special bond when you have a daughter. So, and, like, I'm going to be at the birth.
5: I'm scared. It's going to hurt, but... at the end of it, I'm going to have a beautiful baby, so I'm going to have to go through the pain.
6: I'm terrified. Just for the pain that I know she's going to be going through, and there's nothing I can do to help her. So that is the only reason, and it'll bring it all back.
4: Natalie is an only child. She lives with her mother in a small flat in North London. She was 15 when she first found out she was pregnant.
11: So I found out... shocked. I was happy, but I was really happy. I was over the moon, but I was shocked as well. And then the woman asked me, what did I want to do? I said to her, I would keep the baby. I'm close with my mum, very, very close with her. I could tell her anything.
12: What about this one?
11: She was on holiday, so I rang her and told her. And then she just told me, don't to do nothing, just to wait until she comes back. Then we'll sort everything out, so... I thought I was having the baby anyway, and she's like, it's a good decision.
12: That's what you think. Your daughter is your daughter, your son is your son. When they are doing bad things, you tell them, this is bad, this is good. And this is something that has just happened, that I haven't got any control over it. You understand? So something that has come like that, I don't know. I will not allow her to go and do abortion. I don't care what anybody says. And I love her, it's my only daughter.
13: This is nice, isn't it?
11: I didn't tell my school. A teen pregnancy woman called Janice Schmell told my school. And they came to my house and asked me what did I want to do. They were supportive. They've been very supportive to me. Very, very supportive. I was very close with my deputy head, so she's been helping me out a lot. When I found out about JHP, I told my teacher that I wanted to do that and they referred me there.
4: Parkview came to us and said, is there anything that we can do to work together for Natalie? We were able to take private funding from the school and put Natalie through her 6 units of her qualification plus 2 key skills, which she's, we're still waiting for her to sit the exams, but she's actually done brilliantly.
13: This is the carry cot and the car seat, all in one, look.
14: Ow.
13: All right, carry cot and car seat.
14: So I can take it anywhere I want it.
13: Anywhere.
14: How much is that?
13: It costs you 299 complete with the pushchair. You get a pushchair.
14: Everything.
13: You get a carry cot.
14: So you get a discount.
13: Well, we work out something. Yeah.
11: We've got our cots, we've got our pushchairs, we've got our mosaic baskets, we've got everything. It's a thank to my mum because she's very organised as well. Really got my bags packed, everything. So my mum's very organised and helped me out a lot. She's helped me out a very lot. Grateful for that. She's helped me out a lot.
12: This is something that she didn't plan and it just happened. That doesn't mean that after this one, after she gave birth to this one, she have to go and do it again. So this is something that she says she's not going to do it again. After this one, she's going to take her time, finishing her education, finishing the school, doing whatever she wants to do. When she's ready and when she's old enough, if she wants to, I don't know, have another baby, that's fine with me, but not something that she has to rush and do it again. Yeah.
11: When I see people, like young girls, have babies and some of them are not really doing anything with their lives, they're just most probably just sitting at home doing nothing, that doesn't really give me a good impression. But I've seen how pregnancy can change people.
10: You know, the hand wash thing, the alcohol thing. I'm still taking it to the side of my cot. You're not coming to the cot.
14: I'm buggy.
10: I'm doing it when someone comes to my house to visit the baby. Yeah, that's what I'm going to do.
11: It doesn't matter what age you are, you can still look after yourself.
5: Don't want to go to bed now.

0: see what I can get out of college and do everything to make sure I'm a good mum to my child. Make sure she gets everything she needs as well, so.
1: 4 weeks later, we returned to find out how things had gone with our three teenage mums-to-be.
2: So I was a week overdue and I was induced 8 days later. He was £9.14, so he was really big. And I think that's why, because they were going to give me a caesarean, but they didn't in the end. They just got him out with the forceps. It was hard. It was very hard and it was long. I was in labour for 17 and a half hours.
3: I did try to sort of tell her, warn her about the pain and tell her that it's not going to be a bed of roses because she can't even face a needle.
2: I had epidural and gas in air and everything. It was very tiring afterwards, but when he was here, it was really, really like emotional and just can't believe you can love someone so much. Like,
3: I think this baby's actually brought us closer because she's sort of needed me a bit more, and you know, whereas she went off and found her own life and did her own thing, now she's sort of come back and she needs us a bit more, and it's quite nice that we're there for her.
2: I mean, she was really good. She was like giving me lots of advice, and but I think when I was actually like in labour, she got a bit worried. She had to go off and have a bit of time by herself just to calm down if she was feeling a bit overwhelmed and stuff. And it's not nice to see your own child going through like so much pain as well. So, but she was really good.
4: We're going to bed now.
2: I was very stressed because I wanted to get everything ready before he'd come. And I was really worried that there wasn't going to be enough room, and which there's

0: I don't think I'd change anything because I think you can learn from your mistakes and things.
1: Hello, fatty boy.
0: And I think you have to go through the low times to get to the high times.
1: Oh, you're doing a poo-poo now.
0: Because we've always had a close family, I'd like to keep it that way. That's why I wanted to live somewhere near as well, so that we could all still see each other every day and things like that.
1: So leave me alone, I'm free.
0: Me and my mum are a lot closer. I've realised how much I need her and how much she had to do for me as well, because she had me when she was 18. So I can know how hard it was for her as well, so I'm really grateful.
2: It actually means the world, though I can't get my head round being called a grandma yet. I feel a bit too young to be called grandma, so other than that, all my friends take the mickey out of me and say, come on, granny, we're on a granny's night out, and I'm like, oh, please, shush. But it's lovely.
0: And he was sticking his finger in his mouth this morning, like this.
2: I just hope she's happy, healthy, and her baby brings her a lot of love, like she's brought to all of us.
3: I went to the hospital, and then I had to wait an hour and a half for a room because it was so busy, there were so many people. And then I was feeling so much pains. I got a room, so I called my best friend and called my other friend because they wanted to be there at the birth with me. So I called them, they came. They were making me laugh a lot because I was still having contractions, but I was laughing because they were making me laugh. But I just felt like I needed to poo, that's what it felt like. And then it started getting stronger and stronger, then I couldn't bear it anymore. I didn't even look at the birth plan. I was in so much pain. I didn't even look at the birth plan. Their doctors knew anyway if I wanted. They asked me if I wanted a water birth, but I said, no, I can't be bothered, because it wasn't that long anyway. Because she was born at 8:15. It took about at least 10, 15 minutes, and then she came out. My boyfriend came too late, because I rang him late. I rang him when I was just going to give birth to her, so he was... And he lived all the way in Hackney, so he couldn't come straight away. It took a long time, so he started crying for some reason, but he was happy, he was really happy to see her. So that last she came.
4: And your dad was there?
3: Yeah, he came after I had birth because I was hungry. So I was telling him, can you bring me something to eat, please, Dad? And he bought me 2 McChicken burgers and 2 fries. And my boyfriend's sister bought me the bucket KFC to eat and chips and coleslaw and everything. She's very close with her dad, the same way that she's close with me. She was thinking that dad would be very disappointed, so in first, she begged me not to tell him. But I just set her down and tell her that, listen, it's better for him to know through you or through me instead of him hearing it from outside.
5: I wanted much for her, for herself anyway. She's the only child, so... I mean, what else can you do? It just happened, so all that we have to do is support her.
6: 1, 2.
5: Everybody make a mistake, but it's only the way you come out of that mistake. Yeah, so hopefully, maybe she's going to learn. And I'm still talking to her. The main thing is for her to get back to her education.
3: I respect him, his opinion. Maybe he didn't want me to have the baby so early, but it's happened, so I can't really change nothing about it. So he's accepted it anyway. He's happy to have her, so it's not anything big. But he just says to me to learn from, just to make sure I don't have another baby at this age again.
5: The pregnancy was, in a way, was a blessing in disguise, because I think it calmed her down a bit as well.
3: I'm happy, but I'm tired. I'm kind of bored because I'm always in the house now. I can't go out. I don't want to take her out yet because she's a little bit too young. So I'm always in the house. People come visit me, but it's kind of boring always being in the house. It's all about her, really. So everything I have to do, I have to always plan it because I've got her.
4: So what are your hopes for the future? What are your hopes for her?
3: That she doesn't get pregnant at my age like me. That she learns. I'll tell her everything anyway when she grows up. How old I was when I had her and everything. So I want her to go to school, do everything, get a nice house, get a nice car, do everything, not to rush things too much, so.

0: I'm happy about it, really happy. I'm happy to be a mum.
1: My name's Kavani. I called in earlier on.
2: Mm-hmm.
1: Hold on, let me give you
2: You've got your notes.
1: Yeah, good. Good
3: afternoon.
1: I called in earlier. I was having some pain at the front.
3: Mm-hmm. 174.
1: When I spoke to the nurse earlier on, they told me that I should just keep an eye on it and have a warm bath. Okay. And if it gets any worse, then I should just come in.
2: Mm-hmm.
1: So it keeps coming and going. And then I've timed it, and it's more frequent now as well.
2: All right, okay.
1: So if I just come in and make sure and get it checked out.
2: Right, then. Let's just see. I'll just see what room's available and make you comfortable, all right?
4: Okay. Mona, can I use HS4, please?
3: Yes, that seemed to be vacant at the moment.
4: All right, then.
1: Okay.
4: So you want to come with me?
3: This way.
4: I'm Sonia Blake, okay? I'm one of the midwives.
1: And with timing, and it was coming more frequently. And I was like, but I'm not feeling that much pain, so it can't possibly be labour. So I started calling all my friends that's given birth and asking them, how did it feel when you was in labour? And they were like, well, their pain was all in her back. Everyone said in her back, and mine was in the front. So I thought, no, it's not real.
2: So what I'm going to do is just feel your tummy and see how baby's lying, listen to baby's heart rate. And then, obviously, we'll do that examination I was talking about, yeah? So that we know where we are, we can take it from there, yeah? So first, let me just see. I know we term, isn't it? So
1: yeah.
2: That's right. So that feels right. Good, good. Let's just have a listen. Lovely. Lovely. Let me just listen a little bit longer. Good.
1: If the baby's head is engaged, like, can I go home?
2: I think what we'll have to do is do an examination to confirm, but I've got a feeling you're in labour. I could feel a contraction there, and the way baby's lying, I've got a feeling you're in labour. Yeah, and you're coping very well, very well.
1: When she tested me, I was like, all right, then, can I go home now? So she was like, no, you can't. You're about 4 to 5 centimetres dilated. I was like, what? So it was like my whole body was in shock. Like, my mind was in shock. Like, I was thinking, no, that can't be. No, it's not true. I started feeling the pain. And the lady goes to me that she wants to do another internal, so I should go to a toilet and ease myself. So just as I was about to go to the toilet to wee, my water broke just as I was getting off the bed. And then she was like, perfect. So I was like, oh my gosh. And then half an hour later, I started pushing by myself. The worst pain was when the head was coming out. That's when I panicked. And the head was like about halfway out. And then the nurse caught the head. Then I started screaming down. I was like, let go of his head. I wanted the head to go right back up where it was. I was like, I'm not ready to give birth yet. So she was like, no, you have to push. I was like, no, let go of his head. And then she was like, look, the head's halfway out, just push it out. And then lucky enough, the contractions came again, and then I had the urge to push again. And then I pushed, and because he was small, he just came flying out, so they had to catch him. When the nurse told me that, oh, your baby's out, I just started crying. I started crying, and then I stopped. And then I think the gas and air hit me again. So, like, when she showed me more of his back. And I think the last thing I remember seeing was his birthmark, right, just above his bum cheek. And then I kind of closed my eyes.
2: Oh, darling, I know.
1: Yeah. Wow, being a new mom. It still hasn't sank in yet, that's the honest truth. Sometimes I catch myself and I'm just staring at him like, oh my God, you're mine. And he's just looking at me. Or when I'm feeding him or breastfeeding him, then it hits me like, wow, I'm a new mom. But it feels great, it feels good, apart from the sleepless nights.
5: Kavani is a very special girl. She's so determined in everything she does. And she's such a giving person. I've never met someone that will put herself so way out of people that have done her so bad. And she's always so good to them. But she's very special. And she will do well in the future. I have high hopes for Kavani. I do. I'm glad to be a part of it. I am. When you
1: close your eyes. All I can tell is young people out there who are not pregnant is enjoy your life to the fullest. You only get to be the age you are once. You live life once. And for all those young people that are pregnant, don't let people tell you that it's the end of the world, because it is not. It's just the beginning. Don't let people make you feel dirty or make you feel like you're a bad child because you're young, because you're not going to be the first teenager who's done it, and nor are you going to be the last. I wouldn't say that, oh, all young people go out there and get yourself pregnant, because it's not the easiest thing to go through, especially if you don't have family supporting you. And remember that it's not a teddy or a little dolly that you're holding, it's actually real, it's human, it's a part of you, and it's going to be depending on you. So don't give it second best, because in this life, if you can't give your child the best, then no one else will.

0: So I've got to give a bunch of announcements to my tutors group, who I've got this morning, and we've got a new pupil starting in the tutors group, so I need to make sure they're aware of that. And then we're doing a quiz this afternoon with the tutors group that I've had to put together for them.
1: It's 8 o'clock in the morning, and Emily Granger is arriving at the John Cabot Academy in Bristol.
2: I'm a drama teacher at John Cabot Academy, and I'm also a lead tutor for a tutor group, which involves registering the tutor group twice a day, involves mentoring half the tutor group, doing some one-on-one time to see how they're doing. It involves giving out notices to the students, and it involves having 4 structured activities in the week to do with them in the afternoon.
3: I've got a rugby fixture tonight, away fixture, and they should be gone about 3 o'clock.
1: After some announcements in the staff room, Emily goes to meet her tutor group for early morning registration.
2: Okay, morning guys.
4: Morning.
2: Okay, a few announcements. Anybody going to the Barcelona trip? Excellent, we're not going to lose any of you. Okay, my tutor group is M4. We are part of Mercury community. There's 6 tutor groups that make up a community. I've got about 27 kids in my tutor group. They range from year 8 all the way up to year 11. So I've got about 6 of each, give or take a couple. A good mix of boys and girls, and a really nice mix of some quite quiet students and then some quite confident extrovert students as well, which I think was part of the reason for the vertical tutoring, was to really mix up the type of student and to hopefully get the older ones obviously to mix with some of the younger ones, which I think works really well.
1: Vertical tutoring has recently been introduced to the Academy. This is a new system with tutor groups made up of students from different years. Steve Church, the assistant principal, coordinated the change.
5: The principal's goal was that when he took over, within 5 years, we would be looking at learning with the students in mixed age group learning groups. So as part of the way paving the path for that, we started to move towards students being integrated within tutor times as well. It also was partly to alleviate any sort of cross-year group tensions.
0: Shannon might be coming back in today, and as I said, if she's on crutches, can you just make sure you can look after her if you see her around? Hello, miss. We got somebody coming in? Is this?
1: It's pupil Sam's first day at the academy. The M4 tutor group is an important part of her integration and will help ease her into the routine of a new school.
2: Fraser,
6: yeah.
2: Joseph. Okay, thank you guys. So year 11, you go straight down to assembly. The rest of you, I will see you up here for our quiz. Thank you very much. Okay. If people talk about the street, this is the street. Yeah, perfect. So your product design is going to be down there. So it's really important to give the new pupil a lot of attention. One, she's very nervous, the new student, obviously starting in a new school and not starting at the same time as everybody else at the beginning of the year. So it's really important to make sure she feels happy in the tutor group and welcome. So I'd made a point of letting the tutor group know that she was coming in. We gave her a buddy, somebody to sit with, somebody in the class that she would be with them for the rest of the day that could show her around and make her feel welcome and look after her.
7: So, you've got English next, so I'd keep your pencil case.
8: Yeah.
7: Because you've got English. What else do you think you're going to need? Potato waffles.
8: Oh, peas. Ugh.
7: That peas? Ugh. Oh, that's for your lunch. Perfect. So is that on there now, is it?
8: Yep. It's on
7: there. Perfect.
1: After a quick tour of the school, Emily takes Sam to the Inclusion Centre to meet learning coordinator Dr. Debbie Reed.
2: Have a seat.
8: Sit down, Sam.
9: There you go. All right. So we need to find out where you're doing. What you're doing there. Is that okay?
8: Yep.
9: So then you go back up to the tutor room and you've got 20-minute tutor
8: confusing.
9: Time. Why is that confusing? When did you normally have tutor time?
8: After lunch.
9: After lunch, and we have it at the beginning and the end of the day. My role as a learning coordinator is that I have the overview of the 80 students in the 3 tutor groups. So that ranges from getting to them really well. I monitor their learning throughout the school. I am responsible for their welfare, making sure that they're happy. I also will get involved if there are any major behavioural issues.
8: Okay.
2: So Shannon's just come in late. She's been off for a few days because she's been ill, and she needs a note to say that she needs to leave 5 minutes early for my lessons. She normally has a card to say that, but she's forgotten it. So to save her getting questioned by teachers, if she's got a note from her tutor, then it's really simple. This is a normal day. Obviously, having a new student doesn't happen every day.
0: But it's a normal day in terms of students needing things, students forgetting things, needing you to write notes. You kind of, I'd see it as like a parental role almost. You're their second parent when they come into school. So if they need anything or they've lost something, they'll come to you for help.
4: Okay.
0: Yeah?
4: What happens now?
0: So now I've got GCSE drama, so I need to just go and set up that lesson because I got them in about 15 minutes. Okay? Thanks. If you're the person who is tagging, okay, I want you to be extremely evil, okay? Somebody give me an example of somebody who's extremely evil. What could you do to be evil if you're moving around the space? Yeah.
6: No.
0: Show me.
6: Okay.
0: Yeah, fingers are good. Yeah, even, you know. My day would be easier without the tutor group. In the morning, I would have that time to prepare for my lesson. And also, it can be difficult if you have to deal with a student in tutor time for whatever reason, and then you've got a lesson straight away. It would result in you being late to that lesson. That can be quite tricky. And obviously, you've got the responsibility of looking after 27 more children as well. But I just really enjoy looking after them. I've been lucky that I've got a really lovely group of kids who are up for all the crazy games I want to do with them. But I really enjoy sort of nurturing them and looking after them and seeing them grow into quite mature students. So it's hard work, but I find it quite rewarding.
10: Try not to throw anybody out of the way. Please don't throw a chair either. I know you might want to if you're furious.
5: A lead tutor needs to be someone who's warm and welcoming for the younger students who are just coming into the tutor group, but also has that way with the older students and the years 10 and 11 students, and is able to integrate them all into one collective unit and get them working together in a coherent way, and just be that person who's approachable by students at any age, really.
1: Over lunch, Emily and her link tutor, Joe, discuss plans for their afternoon tutor session. As link tutor, it's Joe's job to assist Emily with the tutor group.
0: I think it's important that the link tutor comes in and gets involved in some activities, even if it's just one a week. I know link tutors can just kind of come and go once a week, but the link tutor I've got right now is really, really good and really helpful, and they're at most of my tutor times, you know, if they can make it. Just to show the students that we are there together and we're going to work as a team.
11: She said on B something. I went, what image went? B!
1: Suddenly there's a crisis and Emily has some of her students aside.
0: Yeah. I think it's going to take us some time to realise that you guys are actually genuinely nice people, that you're not going to turn on her, that you're not going to make fun of her, which is probably what's happened in the past. You know, and we've just got to make her feel like this is a safe place for her. She's going to have a nice time if she lets her guard down a little bit. I think at the moment, she's got a guard up, you know, not sure who to be friends with and who she can trust and things. Okay, so we've just got to ease her in, I think, a little bit.
12: So one of the girls in my tutor group was having a bit of a friendship issue, and her and some of her friends wanted to just talk to me about it and see what the next step was. So I'm going to pass on the information to Dr. Reed, because it's involved some swearing and some physical contact, and that is something that Dr. Reed will then step in and take over.
13: And was that scheduled? How did that just happen?
12: That was not scheduled. I happened to walk past the girl in my tutor group, could see she was a bit upset. She kind of turned her back so that I wouldn't see she was upset. And then when I asked her and said, did she want to come and talk about it, she said yes. So she came and then told me what was going on.
13: Yeah. Can it be all right?
12: Yeah, I think it'll be fine. Dr. Reed will sort it out.
9: The skills that make a really good lead tutor are somebody who gets to know the students really well, has very good boundaries so that the tutor time feels safe and organised. They have to be efficient because they have to do things like pass messages on, and students get very frustrated if messages don't get to them. They have to be reliable, very caring, and I think that they have to just have that kind of rapport with the students to sense sometimes when things aren't going well.
0: I tried to explain to her why perhaps this other student was acting how they were and what we could do to try and resolve it, and that I thought she was being quite grown up about the situation and how she was trying to handle it. She's a really lovely pupil. I said we would do everything we could to try and get this issue sorted as quickly as possible, and she seemed okay with that and she seemed a little bit more relaxed. And I said I would pass it on to Dr. Reed straight away so that Dr. Reed could maybe pull out the other student and talk to them so that by the end of the day, when they had to be in tutor time together, something would have been done about the issue.
12: Okay, ladies and gents, the plan for today. I'm going to take the register quickly and then we're going to go outside. We're all going to go outside today and do an activity on the hard court. So rather than girls kind of sitting around the edge watching the boys, which I know happens from time to time, we're all going to try and do something together. Yeah. Bring out along the line! Yeah. Boys, you've got to start on that line over there, though. Because that's the rules of the game. You've got to start on the line over there.
5: Start on the line over there. One of the benefits that we've seen from the vertical tutoring is that it enables older students to take on extra responsibility. And roles within the school as well, whether those be formalised ones such as leading community sports teams or coordinating events, but also kind of informal roles where they act as peer mentors to younger students, and we've seen some real benefits from that without having planned or intended it to be that way, with older students taking younger ones under their wing and working to help and support them.
9: One of the benefits of the vertical tutoring system, it does take away a kind of year mentality, so that often you would find that the year 11s would go around together, year 10s would go around together. Now that still happens to some extent, partly because it is only our sort of second year doing it, but we have found that they integrate much more, there's much more of a, you know, ability for students to share experiences.
0: There's some students I've got a stronger bond with than others, because some of them I teach as well, so I see them quite a lot. I'd like to think that they trust me, and I'd like to think they know I care about them, and I think that comes across with the effort I put in for activities with them, rather than just leaving them to chat amongst themselves and get on. I think it's nice that they see you making an effort to interact with them, even though it's the end of the day and everyone's really exhausted. I think that they like that, and then they will respond and get involved with you.
12: I appreciate those of you who got involved and gave it a go. Thank you very much. Obviously, it's not the nicest of days, but we wanted to see how it would work. So thank you very much. I hope it wasn't too painful for you. Next week when you come outside, boys, you will be able to play football. Girls, you will be able to sit and watch if that's what you would like to do. Thank you very much. You are free to go as the bell's about to go. Thank you.
1: At the end of the day, Emily catches up with new pupil Sam to find out how she's been getting on.
0: Just going to see how... Good day, bad day? Is it all right?
6: Yeah.
0: OK, how'd you get on in English?
6: It's boring.
0: Boring. OK, what about maths? Do you feel like you're in the right kind of group?
6: Yeah.
0: Does it feel like you can... That is the kind of work you're used to doing?
6: Oh, yeah.
0: Yeah? OK. Well, what we'll do is we'll chat again the end of the week and see if there's any class that you feel either it's too easy for you or too hard for you. And that way we can play around with what kind of groups to put you in.
6: Yeah.
0: Yeah? But I think the group you're in, the tutor group you're in, is really nice, don't you think?
6: Yeah.
0: Yeah? OK. We'll leave you alone.
6: No. Can you help me find the locker, please?
0: Yes, I can help you find your locker. OK.

0: Morning, Mike. All right? Everything all right? Everything all right on site?
1: Yes.
0: Yeah, good.
2: My name is Neville Coles. I'm the principal at Priory Community School in Weston-super-Mare.
0: Okay, how you doing? Put that jumper on properly for me, will you, please? What is that? Is that a PE thing, is it?
3: This?
0: Yeah.
3: Oh, no, it's
0: your coat for the day, is it? Yeah, put it around your shoulders, or put it on, actually. See you a bit later.
2: This is my eighth year at the school. I was deputy head for 3 years, and then before that, assistant head, actually. And this is my third year as the principal at the school.
4: Neville has an innovative, hands-on approach to running Priory Community School in Weston-super-Mare. Form tutoring follows a fairly traditional model of horizontal tutoring. But for Neville, it's about empowering his students as well as all his staff, which is why he also incorporates non-teachers as form tutors.
0: Catch you later. I'm Miss Skelton. All right? Good, good.
4: Chantelle has arrived for the start of her administration job at Priory.
5: My name is Chantelle Ford. I've been working at Priory Community School now for 18 months. I deal with invoices, orders, petty cash, banking, journals, invoicing hirers on a monthly basis, dealing with customers. And then in September, I took on the tutor group.
6: We're going to do the register quickly. I'm going to show you my fabulous version of my All About Me on the board, and then we can get going. You see these two fantastic penguin shapes here? Remember I told you there would possibly be prizes for the best hands? These will be your rewards for them, OK? Not to be eaten until after lunch.
4: On the other side of school, James is setting up for his Year 7 tutor group.
7: My name is James Stanley. I'm a teacher of art and design at Priory Community School. I'm also a tutor of Year 7s as well. I've been here for a year and a half now, having completed my NQ2 year as well at Priory.
8: I mean, it's about getting the pupils outside the classroom lined up, check their uniform before they come in, tell them, remind them that their coats need to come off, planners need to come out, and then we'll get started with the register first of all. Whilst we're taking the register, I'll get them to have a look on the board, just to check what they're actually going to be doing, so they can think about that whilst we're taking the register. And then we'll get straight into the target setting.
6: All right, OK, come on, hurry up, what have we got now?
4: Jane is a non-teacher and head of Year 7 and 8. Because she doesn't have pupil contact time in the classroom, she can deal with a variety of tasks throughout the school day.
9: My name's Jane McBride. I'm employed at Priory Community School as Vice Principal Deep Support, which essentially is heading up the lower school for pastoral care and learning. My job really is to make sure that students come to school happy and they're learning and they're in lessons. And we embrace that with the title Pastoral Care. I think a great form tutor is one that is interested in their students, that takes time to get to know them, that has a great sense of humour, and then also feeds back if the child's got problems and deals with it straight away.
4: As a non-teaching member of staff, Jane can appreciate the benefits of having non-teaching form tutors.
9: Because they're not tied directly to a timetable, they're available when there is an issue, and it does stop small issues becoming big issues, and I think that's had a huge impact.
6: Here on the board, you will see my version of a hand done very quickly this morning. So I've chosen to put my name in the middle with a few of my favourite things and hobbies around it. So I've put Charlie there, who's my little boy. I've put the X Factor on, because that's one of my favourites. I've put shoe shopping on, because that's another one of my favourites. Christmas.
5: I drew my example of All About Me on the board. My name, five or six things that I enjoy doing, hobbies, activities, decorated it a little bit. They did then get their own cardboard hands, a set of crayons each to draw with, and they then fill them in.
6: It's called All About Me. As much as you can fit on the hands, as funky as you can make them, okay? But more importantly, just so we can know a little bit more about you. Everybody understand?
10: Yes!
6: Have fun, off you go.
5: My memories of my school years aren't that far away. I can remember some parts like it was yesterday. I can remember exactly what I found hard, what

0: I found easy, the pressures I faced academically and socially. And so when they come to me and say, Miss, this is happening and this is happening, I still remember my times like that.
1: Can you draw like little symbols to show
0: me? You can do absolutely anything you want. It's completely your work. Any drawings, you can draw on them, you can decorate them. I didn't know them at all. They were a group of year sevens who I might have come across on transition day and transition work, but I didn't know precisely what my group was going to be. So there was no kind of relationship to begin with. And I was surprised at how it's not easy to build up relationships with that age. It doesn't just come, you know, things have to be done and sort of rules have to be set out. And they were a lively bunch. They're not quiet, but they're great as well. I think I'd rather have a group like that than a really quiet group.
2: And drawings too.
3: What drawings are you gonna do?
2: Like swirly whirly.
3: Fantastic, don't forget to pop your name on somewhere though.
4: Hello, Harlan.
2: Yeah, I like Christmas.
4: Okay, try and use some colours as well, make it really colourful.
2: Yeah, I was going to do what that after. What have you
4: got? Hobbies?
2: Playing with friends and bowling.
4: Technology and gadgets. What kind of gadgets would those be?
2: Like computers and things.
4: Fab. And science, that's an interesting one. What kind of things about that then?
2: Well, I like using like the Bunsen burners and making things explode.
4: Excellent. Okay.
2: Yeah.
4: How's yours going, Alex?
5: Good.
4: Oh, you're another one that's put Christmas on there.
5: Favorite.
4: What else are you going to put on there?
5: Probably rugby. Not sure about the last one.
4: Excellent. Well done.
6: Chantelle approached me and said she wanted to develop her role a little bit. So we talked about being a non-teaching tutor. And first of all, she said, oh, no, I can't do that. And then actually, if you ask her now, she'll say it's the highlight of my day. It's the best 20 minutes of the day. And she's really embraced the role. And I think because she's non-teaching and because it's so unique, she just approaches it, if you like probably like a mum would. So she's got a very logical approach to the way she tutors, which works really well, particularly with year seven.
4: How many times is this now we've had your planner returned to us? Okay, I think this is the second. Oh, and your school books.
5: Yeah,
4: where did you leave them?
5: In the changing rooms.
4: And where did you leave them the time before?
5: I don't know.
4: Maybe we should start keeping an eye on our planner, Jack.
5: Oh, Jack.
4: So next week we will be sticking these hands on our tutor board over there. So Fiona and Charlotte, who are in charge of the tutor board, will be collecting these at the end of tutor time and they will next week be putting them up on the board. Okay? Right, so did everyone enjoy doing that?
7: Yeah.
4: Right, Izzy and Dan have been looking at the work you've done this morning and I think have chosen two people that they think deserve to have the penguins.
8: Well, everyone did really well, but there was a couple that stood out. One of them was Jake.
4: We give Jake a big round of applause for his hand, please. Come and get your penguins, Jake. Well done, Jake. Okay, and so the winner of the second penguin will be...
9: Chloe.
4: A big round of applause, please, guys. Excellent.
10: I see no real difference between a teacher setting up the school day and empowering the students and giving them aspirations and talking with them about their targets or providing some SEAL activity, actually, than a teacher doing it. And as I say, we think it's a very important part of, you know, raising the career development of all our staff.
11: Okay, so before we go inside, everyone needs to be standing up straight. Nobody leaning up against the artwork. Thank you, Sam.
6: James has a really clear approach to his tutoring programme. He thinks it's really important that the students line up outside very traditionally. He explains what he's going to do before they go in. The students have a clear expectation of the outcome of the lesson. And James will very confidently set objectives for all his tutor times, which is something as a school we try and do. But James is particularly successful at that.
11: We've got our collar sorted out. Just put your collar. Yep. Okay, excellent. Okay, Steve in the line, quickly. Okay, excellent. Very good, Shannon. Good. Okay, well done, Josh. And we're going to talk about something called smart targets in a minute, once Dan has done the register.
12: Joshua.
13: Here.
12: Jack.
13: Here.
12: Sam.
14: Yeah. This morning in tutor time, we were setting targets. So we were looking at something called smart targets, where we actually show the pupils how they need to set targets which are realistic and achievable.
11: I will be able to set myself a smart target, okay? So on the PowerPoint now, we're gonna go through what a smart target actually means, okay? Because we haven't done

0: any of that yet.
1: So an example would be, if it was to, I want to improve English, we would get the pupil to be more specific there and actually say, well, which areas of English are you going to improve and how are you actually going to improve them?
0: Yeah? Okay, let's write that down, Demi. Okay, Kieran, well, you had to tackle the sports side of things, didn't you, in PE? Well, how about, if you're a good footballer, Kieran, how about you do a demonstration, speak to the PE teacher, and get a demonstration sorted out for the rest of the class on maybe shooting.
1: Okay. And what do you want to improve on?
2: Maths.
1: You want to improve in maths? Okay. So how could you improve in maths? Do you attend any of the after-school clubs for maths?
2: Yeah.
1: How about going to a lower school maths club? Yeah? If you know you're attending that, that's a target you're going to be hitting. Okay, so that can be once a week, and you can do that for the rest of year seven.
3: Just my relationship has changed by the pupils just being able to be more honest. Obviously, they don't have any guards up at all. They can talk to me about what's sort of going on with their lives at the time in school. Because the trust is there, we can have a joke and a laugh when it's appropriate, and then we can also be quite serious when we're doing the target setting. And I think the students know when I'm being serious and when we can have a bit of a laugh. So I think it's just gaining that trust.
0: Right, is everybody ready to come round? Okay, when you've written your target, can you come round this table, please? Buddies, I'd like you to get involved now. Okay, Jane?
4: Yep.
0: Dan, so, as a tutor group, we know that this is the sport that I play, and that's why we're going to get a bit of an interactive game going on here by throwing a frisbee, okay? And once you catch the frisbee, you need to talk about your target. Okay, so with Jack.
5: Hey, Jack.
6: To improve in my spelling.
0: To improve in your spelling, okay. How do you think we could improve in your spelling, Jack?
6: Do you like those?
7: I think they need to be very passionate about what they do. I think they need to enjoy working with young people, actually. I think probably that we are more interested these days in employing people who have a real sense of wanting to do improve students' life chances rather than simply wanting to teach chemistry, for example.
0: Long-term target.
6: I'll improve my French skills this year by practicing and writing sentences.
0: Long-term, do that once a week.
3: If you're a teacher, you're going to enjoy being a tutor. You get to build up a fantastic relationship, and a stronger relationship than you can in a class. You know, if you've got an art class that you see a group of year sevens for 1 hour a week, you're certainly not going to be able to build up as good a relationship as you do with your tutor group.
0: Just the final thing, okay, before we go, just to repeat, these targets, okay, are going to go onto the wall on our tutor board, and we all are going to share these targets, okay? So if you can go first, thank you very much for helping us out there.
8: It hasn't been easy and it's been a challenge. I've got some lively characters in there, but I think it's all based on a mutual kind of respect and understanding. And it takes time. You know, I have to get to know them and they have to get to know me. But given time, I think we're on a good footing now.
9: The rest of you can go to your lessons now, guys. Thank you.
10: Chantelle can deal with things immediately, whereas James might have to wait to the end of the day. But in terms of the level of care, I don't think you could split them. I think they're both superb.
7: I'd absolutely recommend other schools to use, non-teaching staff, support staff as form tutors. But I think it's a down to giving them, giving people the opportunity to have that role. This is just one of the ways, in fact, that we've tried to ensure that people at all parts of the organisation have opportunities.

For the last 7 years, students at Hastingsbury School near Bedford have been actively involved in many areas of school life. As part of the growing importance of the pupil voice, around a dozen students have been training to work with teachers, observing and critiquing lessons. They include Hannah Anthony, who's in Year 12 and studying for her A-levels, and Cherry Spencer, who's in Year 11 and preparing

0: preparing for her GCSEs.
1: Right, what's the date today?
0: Students regularly do feedback with teachers. And today, Hannah and Cherry are working with the school's dance teacher, Melissa Waller, who's having trouble with her Year 10s.
2: They change up there, if you haven't seen, in that little area out there. Getting them changed and in is a big problem. It takes them about 10, sometimes even 15 minutes to get them changed, to get them in sitting down around the board. Once you've got that, you've then got the problem of getting them quiet, which takes a long time. After that, once they're in the warm-up, they'll talk throughout the warm-up. So I tend to spend the lesson stopping the music. Okay, right, be quiet, starting it, stopping it. And we actually end up getting through probably maybe half of what we should do. There's one core group of girls that you will see work very, very hard. And it's very frustrating for them because they're trying to get the work done and can't because of these other students.
1: Yep.
2: Okay, if you're ready, come in, girls. Are you ready, Emma?
0: But first, Miss Waller wants them to observe her Year 11 class, in which Cherry is usually a student. They were also a handful, but are now much better behaved.
2: And if you want to, just to get yourself started, do you want to get yourself a whiteboard each? Today, we're going to revise the purpose of a warm-up, OK, in this session. I want you to just have a go at giving me, each of you to try and give me, at least two reasons why we warm up.
0: After a short theory starter, the class moves on to the warm-up.
2: Good, Jess. OK, this time we're going to do 1, 2, 3, wait for 1. OK, we start moving your feet, just padding through the feet. Getting wider. Getting wide with your arms. Good, get that momentum that they're having to set study. Good, come up. Can you get changed out here then?
0: Now Year 10, Melissa's difficult class.
2: All right, Lauren. All right, girls. Girls, use your feet, please. Normal lesson, please. We've got about 4 minutes left. Pardon? Where's your top?
3: I don't know where my whole body is.
4: That's much younger than the Year 11 as well, aren't they?
2: Watching it, it's chaotic. Very, very chaotic. I think it's not helped being in a very, very contained space. I think that makes me, listening back to that, I'm very, very quick, right, do this. There's no calmness about it at all.
4: With the Year 11s, when you went out there, you were just like, right, Julia in this box, 2 minutes, you've got 2 minutes, come in. Whereas when you went out with the Year 10s, it was almost like, because there was more of them.
5: You didn't have the chance to say it.
4: Yeah, and that you couldn't get your point across.
2: If you haven't got your kit, use your thing, just take your socks, shoes off, scarves off, coats off and come in, please. It wasn't unexpected how they behaved, but it was worse than usual. But it is, in general, that sort of thing does happen. They're very slow to arrive, they're late to arrive. They're slow to put their kit on. If they've got their kit, if we get...
4: Do they often forget their kits?
2: They very often forget their kits, and they're put in detention for that, but it still continues. I've rung home and that still continues.
0: 8 minutes later, and as usual, the more focused girls are changed and waiting, while the rest of the class are still messing around.
2: If we stop eating, Libby, because it's actually lesson time, so just put your food away for me.
6: I'm going to put it away.
2: Put it away, put it in your bag for me. OK, can you come in? It does get quite hard. I don't know if there's anything that you picked up on that maybe I could do.
5: With you, because you're, like, not strict and you're nice, people, like, get along with you. But then when you do, like, come strict in the lesson, we're like, why is she being like that for when she's not like that in her real person?
4: It'd be almost like you've got to have two personalities as such. It's like, if they're not behaving, then you're not going to be fun with them. But if they're going to respect you and do as you say, then it's going to be more fun for them.
2: And don't go back out there to them.
5: Yeah,
2: and say, right, I'm coming in.
4: Go out there, tell them
5: what
4: how
5: you
4: long
5: think,
4: they've got.
5: Walk back in, whoever's still out there getting dressed, and I reckon they should just have the detention. And with the girls who didn't bring their kit, next time they do, like, maybe put them in remove for a day or whatever, like, to proper, like, nail it into them.
2: I can watch a body part. So I can watch any body part. So I could do a dance, Abby and Amy, okay? I could do a dance where I'm watching...
7: When I have been strict with them, I've been followed, that's followed by their

0: voice has been raised and I'm saying, right, why are you doing, look at you, you're in a Mardi today, or probably worse words than that, which is one reason why I've not been like that with them, because it immediately sets up like an aggressive barrier. Not that you're asking me to go in and be aggressive, but they'll say, right, you're not like that.
1: Yeah.
0: Why are you doing that?
2: Do they, when you do group work, do they always go off in the same group?
0: They always go in the same groups. So what I did one lesson was I wrote out who was going to work with who, and I think I've tried this with your group a few times, haven't I?
1: We've done that thing like when one of us like close our eyes and the other follows behind us, and then you just like drop back. What's that called?
0: The manipulation trust.
1: That was good, because like you were doing it with people who like you didn't even really know.
0: Did you realise that you were actually being made to work with people that you didn't want to work with?
1: No, not really. Because there was like about four of us, and then you just said, get in groups of four and then groups in two. And so then you just have to choose someone out of that group.
0: Right.
1: So it was all right, it was good.
0: I would definitely try that with the Year 10s and think of, I think with them it's slightly different to your group because there is different personalities in there.
1: Yeah, more students.
0: And there's
1: well.
0: More, there is a very, very, I'd say there's more of a strong friendship group, and there's like best friends who are inseparable in that group.
3: Okay, think about making it sharp, okay? As we get quicker, particularly really sharp.
4: Next, okay. Melissa moves on to the warm-up, which is much more focused.
3: Side, nice and sharp. It's good, Liz, well done. Last time.
4: And the student observers come up with a radical idea.
3: Isolate the left shoulder, up.
1: Did you think the warm-up went well?
0: They responded really well to the warm-up. I know in a dance lesson you sometimes think, right, well, have I got a starter that's around the board? And the reason I tend to do that is so they have an understanding when they come to the practical side. I think that does show through because they were focused in that session.
1: Yeah, they were, weren't they? Yeah. And it was good, like, how you got the music as well, because especially in our group as well, like, when you put the music on, everyone's just, like, focused to do that dance. Yeah. And
0: it's getting in them, getting them started is the worst part. And we're saying once they were doing the warm-up, they were quite focused. Do you think that when I was doing the starter and trying to get them in the room, and then when I was actually doing the practical, I had a different attitude, almost, the way I dealt with them.
1: Yeah,
0: does it need a more laid-back...
2: Do you always do a starter?
0: Yeah.
2: So maybe they're thinking if they stay out there for a bit longer, they might not have to do it, and they can just do the fun bit that they want to do.
0: Yeah.
1: Maybe if, like, you're already, like, in front of the mirror, got the music going, you're like, come on in, girls, like, I'm starting in, like, 10 seconds, like, start counting down, then, like, they all, like, just run in the room, then, like, you just do, like, a quick little dance with them, like, warm-up.
0: And then go back.
1: Yeah.
3: And, okay.
0: Because I think sometimes as a teacher, you probably don't know, but as teachers we're told to do like a starter, a middle and a plenary, and sometimes in some subjects it's probably not the best way around of doing it.
2: I think it's still to have that bit where you explain what they're going to do, but maybe just, I don't know, because I don't do dance, but if...
0: But you could do the warm-up first and then go back and say, right, like Cherry said, you're still getting your objectives in there, but you've got them focused and on board.
1: It was good what you done there, we thought. When people were doing a dance wrong, you weren't like moaning at them and like saying, oh, come on, you're not doing it right. You were like encouraging them even if they were doing it wrong.
0: Was this the Year 10 group stuff?
1: Yeah.
0: Yeah.
1: So that's...
2: And when one of the girls kind of, I don't quite know what happened, fell over or something, you didn't like shout at them, you just laugh along with them and then carry on.
1: When they bumped their heads.
2: Yeah, so it just kind of, it kept flowing, you didn't stop the lesson. They, even though it seemed like they were trying to disrupt it, it didn't disrupt it because it did just carry on. Because from being in lessons where people do disrupt, if one person just starts mucking about and then the teacher goes over to them and starts concentrating on them, it kind of, the rest of the class will just be like...
1: Just loses, like,
2: why
1: concentration.
2: Why should I bother? Whereas you kept the whole class come...
1: Going,
3: flowing. Yeah.
0: Sometimes we're sorry for like this group who sort of they just have to go along with the crowd, don't they?
1: Yeah.
0: In some sense I feel really, really bad. At the end of a lesson I think, oh, I didn't go and speak to them as much because
1: the ones
0: I knew that they were working. I was so busy trying to say, right, come off the chair or, you know, join into this group. Do you have any ideas of how I could keep all the groups motivated at one time?
1: You know the people who are getting on with their work? Keep them all together, right, but then put one of the naughty children with one of them, but the ones that and see what happens there. Maybe you could do that.
0: But how would you react to that as a student? If I'd done that to you in going back to the beginning of year 10, and you'd come in going, how would you have felt if I'd have suddenly said to you, right, Cherry, leave your friends, you're going to work with this group? Not say like that, but if that's
1: maybe
0: the situation.
1: Like if you do that, remember that trust thing we said, if maybe you do that first and then like split them up into them sort of groups.
5: What's it like as a teacher to be told

0: before, I think it is important for your development.
1: It was weird in the fact that we were telling her what we think's wrong with her lesson rather than, because usually you have a teacher telling you what it is, but I think it was good that we could see it and help her because we saw it from a different perspective from what she would.
0: It was very interesting, particularly to see Chera's point of view as a student of mine and a student who's come through doing what those students have done and behaving often in the manner those students have done. And Hannah's input was slightly different, as in she had sort of a more mature approach to it, and some of what Cherry said was a little bit impractical, and perhaps Hannah would then turn it and say, well, or you could do it like this.
2: You don't realise that some teachers have problems with, like, classes and, like, need to, like, tell other teachers and, like, take it on board more. We just, like, as a student think, oh, bad lesson, like, next day's the next day, new, fresh start, but obviously, like, Miss Waller, like, had it all bottled up and then just needed to like tell someone about it and needed advice.
0: It is hard when they're sitting there and saying to you, right, Miss, you know, you're a bit too friendly, you're not strict enough. And it's sometimes quite hard because I think, you know, well, they don't understand the constraints I'm also under as well, and the, you know, the what I'm being told to do from above, so to speak. But it starts little seeds in your mind of what you could perhaps do and where you could go next. One of the big issues is this group of friendship that we can't split, and they almost gang up on me as a teacher. And I think Cherry's right, and when she says I've got to not let them dictate almost, because at the moment I think what Cherry was saying is they almost dictate how I behave towards them, and that needs to change.
3: You'll bend your arms and your knees then. What?
4: And Melissa also wants to get Cherry more involved with the difficult girls.
0: If it'd be interesting to get Cherry to talk to them and see what their perspective is on a dance lesson, what them to open up to Cherry, because I've had one-to-one conversations with them, but obviously there is this pupil-teacher barrier. I thought it might be interesting for her as an equal just to take one or two of them out at a time, but still separately, and discuss with them what the issue is in dance.
4: Two weeks on, Year 10 are now using a new changing room. And Melissa is starting with a warm-up. So far, the students seem to be responding well.

view of our quantitative experiment, we did this very qualitatively. We saw the redox chemistry occurring by watching the color change. Here in the Journal of Chemical Education, there is an article where they've used it's a different recipe to make the blue bottle, but similar, and they've used a spectrophotometer to measure the kinetics of decolorization more quantitatively. It occurred to me that we could do this even visually. Remember, if

0: Cutting lettering out, cutting images out of the artist's work, and then also doing some written work to go with it as well.
1: Right, okay. Mm-hmm. Some of these children took about 20 minutes to do the colour wash.
0: Yeah.
1: Okay. So what you might want to do is set them some time as
0: time
1: well.
0: Limits.
1: Give them some targets to work for. Okay. So let's imagine the class are out there, they're in front of me. Now, I'll give you a tip. Whenever you set any task, start off by saying, when I say go.
0: Yeah.
1: Because if you don't, what happens?
0: Just do it anyway.
1: They just off. Yeah, they're not focusing.
0: Off on one.
1: So, you're looking at the class. When I say go, I want you to start. And you're going to do four things. How many things, Fred?
2: Three, miss.
1: No, how many things, Jemima? Four things, miss. Four. Well done, Jemima. It gives you the opportunity, lots of praise.
0: Okay.
1: So, repetition. So, when I say go, there's going to be four things I want you to do. Lots of visual backup with your hands, numbers with your hands, okay?
0: Yeah.
1: So, you tell me, what's the first thing? Succinct, concise, tell me.
0: Colour wash using the watercolour paints.
1: First, so get the number in.
0: Yeah.
1: First, you've got 2 minutes to colour wash your paper using the watered down paint. Do you see how then they understand they've
0: got
1: 2 minutes?
0: It's almost theatrical as well, isn't it?
1: It is, absolutely. If they hear lots of words, mm-hmm. they won't get it. If they hear, first, you have 2 minutes to colour wash the page.
0: Yeah.
1: So very simple, very succinct.
0: Okay. Right, guys, we should be sat down now. It's starting to work.
3: That was my pen.
1: Now, how do you get this class silent? What strategy do you use? Do you call out silent?
0: I usually either call out silent, this is with all my classes, to get their attention, or I do the 3, 2, 1, and then I just wait, but I don't know why I didn't do it there.
1: Do you sometimes feel like you have to wait forever?
0: Yeah.
1: Yeah.
0: And then it's as if you're wasting most of your lesson.
1: Absolutely, but they're wasting the lesson, not you.
0: Yeah.
1: Yeah, because you are entitled to ask for silence when you want to communicate with the class, okay?
4: Right, you're right, can we have silence, please? Silence! All eyes this way.
1: Now, I generally advise against using a verbal command to get silence from a whole class.
0: Okay.
1: Okay? Because what happens is you shout over them, they're making noise so they don't hear you, so you get frustrated, then you have to shout again. And it indicates to them that you're not in control.
0: Right.
1: Okay? So try something like, that gets the attention.
0: Okay.
1: Right? Then when they all kind of look around, you then, everybody looking this way, silence now. So really quick.
0: Mm-hmm.
1: Or another way to do it is to look round and go, right, you're silent, brilliant, you can go to break on time. So start pointing out the children who are doing what you want. Yeah. Write something on the board, write in huge lettering.
0: Right, quiet.
1: Silence. Mm. But actually, you shouldn't have needed to get them silent.
0: No.
1: Because if you'd set the instructions...
0: At the start.
1: Yeah. Do you see how those instructions will help you to manage the class?
4: Who has completed the answers to those questions?
1: You have a tendency, and a lot of NQTs, and I believe I did as well, you're very easily distracted from the main purpose. What's the main purpose of what's happening in your classroom at this point?
0: Them working.
1: Them getting on with the work.
0: Yeah.
1: You almost need to be kind of buzzing around all over the place.
0: Yeah.
1: And your movement around the room is good, yeah?
0: Mm-hmm.
1: When you don't get yourself too focused on one little
0: thing.
1: Spot.
4: So what colours are you going to take,
1: now,
4: Daniel?
1: Can I ask you to just watch this bit?
4: This one here, just that
1: okay,
4: one.
1: Now I'm a year 8 boy. What things am I interested in life?
4: Maybe the back of it. Could you go and grab some watercolour paint?
1: What things
4: for your table,
1: are important to me in my life? What kind of things do I enjoy?
0: Okay.
1: What do I enjoy? I enjoy football.
0: Yeah.
1: What else am I into?
0: Ladies, women.
1: Yes. I would say that this is a better option in terms of outfits, and it's the sort of thing you often don't realise you've done it, and I mean actually seeing yourself on camera kind of highlights it to you.
0: Yeah.
1: It's the same thing with short skirts, it's all the things that...
0: I didn't realise it was that low, to be honest.
1: Okay, you've seen it, I won't harbour on the point, okay? Is this helping you, Gail?
0: It is, yeah. I mean there's a lot of points out of this that I will take out and use them actually in my lessons, in all lessons across the board, that is.
5: The regular contact with NQTs enables the management team to identify where support may be needed and also to spot when progress is outstanding.
6: Edward is a fascinating character. He stood out amongst the NQTs from day one. I think it's his formality sometimes that was quite striking.
3: The first time I had the class, they were terrible. You know, they weren't used to me. I wasn't used to them. And I had to drill in my instructions and kind of drill in my expectation for their behavior.
6: He's got a bit of a larger-than-life personality, and certainly his accent, his American accent, was fascinating for everybody. So initially, there was a direct interest in Edward.
3: Yes, yeah, so to log to the internet, then turn your monitors off, then face the front. Well done, George. Just face this way, please.
6: The children are certainly interested in him because of his interest in dance and, again, the American sort of influence within him.
3: Good afternoon, class. What I'll do now, I'll take the register. When I call your name, just say, yes, sir. If I do mispronounce your name, I apologize, and please correct me, okay?
6: He seems to be somebody who really wants, he's desperate to get it just right. And I think so far he is doing just that. He's following the systems, he's following the rules.
3: Brett,
6: back in the induction fortnight in July, he was the one that was asking loads and loads of questions, very keen to get to grips with the systems in the school, to find out the procedures for various things. And judging by the start he's made, his department are absolutely thrilled to bits with him. He's getting a handle on it all, and he's doing well.
3: Right, could you close the door? Right, don't do anything for the minute, Mark. Just have a seat. What we're going to do today is, in year 8, were you familiar with learning how to use flowcharts in year 8? Well, what we're going to do in year 9, we're going to build on that, and we're going to try to control a system for a water park ride. So by the end of the 6 weeks, we're going to work on this. You would have produced a computer-based control system to enhance the safety of a water ride.
5: So, what strategies does Edward Aguirre find most effective in organising and teaching his ICT pupils?
7: Edward, can you tell me a bit about how you came to be at the school and what your background is?
3: Yeah, I was born in Texas.
7: Oh, right.
3: And I moved here when I was a young child.
7: Right.
3: So a lot of my education, a lot of my adolescent education was taken up in England. Now, gentlemen, you have a flat screen monitor. Could you just turn it this way so that I can see it? Yeah, just turn it around. Turn it around.
7: Do you think the accent gives you an advantage?
3: It, it's kind of a gift and a curse.
7: Yeah.
3: It was a gift when I started out because I sound so different.
7: Yeah.
3: You know, a lot of the kids would say,
7: novelty.
3: Like, hold on, he's not like us, he sounds different. I'm gonna listen to what he has to say.
7: Yeah.
3: Obviously, when someone always sounds different, kids always kind of want to tune into that new sound, that unheard sound. But it's a curse because kids still like to, you know, take the mickey and always copy, imitate what I say and stuff. First person that can do that well may get a merit, okay? So that's what I want you to do first. That's your first activity. I want it done quietly, please.
7: What would you say were your strengths at the moment? Where do you feel you're doing well?
3: With that class in particular, that was the fourth time I taught them.
7: Right.
3: And it took me pretty much 3 lessons to get them to that level.
7: And what sort of things did you do?
3: The first lesson, because they hadn't met me before,
7: then
3: I got to know me, I had to establish myself.
8: Hey, class, good afternoon. I'm waiting for you to line up quietly. I wonder if you all face this way.
3: So, when they waited outside, I waited for absolute silence.
7: Brilliant.
3: As in, I stood there and I just waited for silence. You know, I said once, I'll wait for silence, because they hadn't met me before. So until every single person in that line, 22 kids, was silent, I didn't continue.
8: If you do not get the level of work done that I need, or if you're badly behaved, then I will keep you some time after school. And you can explain to me then why you weren't well behaved and why you didn't get your work done.
3: I was looking at them in their eyes, you know, like making sure that they could see me. Then I then said, right, that took 20 minutes to get you all to be quiet. You haven't met me before. You have no idea who I am. All that you know is that I am a teacher waiting for you all to be quiet.
7: I'm scared.
3: But they're still silent. And then, you know, okay, my name. My name is Mr. Aguirre. It says so on my name tag. If you cannot pronounce that, you can call me sir. But I will be your teacher for this year in ICT.
8: If you do not do that silently the first time, we'll come in here and do it again, and we'll practice again, possibly till after school.
3: A lot of my sanctioning has been just leaving my classroom straight away, only because I'm fortunate that a lot of senior members of staff have their offices outside of my classroom.
7: Yeah.
3: So with low-level behavior, I give 1-2 warnings. Anything else that disrupts my learning, I'll say to the pupil, you're not disrupting my learning, you're wasting time for me,
7: or
3: the pupils.
7: Yeah.
3: You can now leave my classroom.
8: Right, 4 minutes left on that class. 4 minutes.
7: You're so consistent, you're so clear. Can you see any potential downsides to that?
3: Yes, some pupils are still very defiant. I mean, I am a strict teacher when it comes to education, and a lot of kids are still very defiant. They still don't understand what I'm trying to do with
7: and
3: them.
7: And what do you do when a kid's defiant?
3: I will go up to the phone and find them and address their behavior to them, usually in private outside. I also refer their behavior to their form tutor, the head of the house as well. Not to say, could you please get this kid and address him, but just to let them know, this child who is from your form, from your house, has this behavior, I will follow it up.
7: So they've got the information.
3: Yeah. Now, I don't want you to spend time writing in too much information. Just give me a very brief description of what each one is, okay?
7: Yes. Do you think there's some students in this school who respond to you differently because you're male?
3: Think about.
7: Do you think that there's an element of male-female teachers having slightly different

0: I think
1: perception.
0: I think some definitely respond to me. The lads are still trying to be more chummy.
2: Yeah.
0: And at the same time, me being a male, I am trying not to be so pastoral with things like the girls, because obviously the girls won't feel that comfortable really being confiding in a male teacher, so.
1: And do you think that'll be an issue when you come to have a form group?
0: I think it may
1: be. Might be quite a difficult area for you.
0: It will be. I mean, there was a girl crying a couple of weeks ago when I said to her, you know, I understand. I don't know what's going on, but you know, me being a male, you may not feel comfortable talking to me. I understand that. Is there someone you can talk to now? Is there a form tutor you would like to talk to about? And she said, yes. Thinking about how a fridge works, what type of sensor does it contain? Now, a fridge contains a lot of sensors.
1: Something else I noticed in your lesson, which I thought was lovely, was the way you use your voice. Is that conscious? Is it a natural skill?
0: I definitely have to talk a lot slower, because naturally I do talk fast. So when I'm doing my lesson, I do talk slower.
1: Yeah.
0: When I have to address behavior, I get a little bit more stern, but I don't make a habit of it, and I don't stay stern as in to kind of show, you know, I've lost my temper. Yeah. I will get stern and then I'll go back to being slow.
3: Right, your homework is as follows.
0: One of the best things I've had to me so far is some of the naughty pupils. Like when I met them, first two, three lessons, they're naughty. And now they're turning around. And that shows that this kid is actually understanding what I'm trying to do with him.
3: Everyone else, thank you very much. See you next week.
4: We kind of nurture them here to ensure that they have a successful NQT year. We don't want them leaving their profession or leaving us after we've trained them so well.
5: When you're in NQT, there will be some classes who cause you a lot of problems. You've got to keep trying the strategies. You've got to put strategies in place, and if those ones don't work, then you try some other ones. What you don't do is lower your standards, lower your expectations, and let students get away with misbehaviour.

0: I'm Dave Vitti, chief writer and contributor to The Chris Moore Show on BBC Radio 1. I'm out of my comfort zone in a big way this week.
1: Lightning is rubbish.
2: The lightning is rubbish. No, you're right.
0: The legendary Teaching Challenge, which has tested some of the finest minds in Britain, has somehow arrived at my door.
3: Maybe show them how it's done.
2: What, up there?
3: Yeah, right up there.
0: My challenge is to help out as a teaching assistant on a primary school adventure holiday to Middleton-on-Sea in Hampshire.
2: I had to have my protective thing here, right, which somebody has tied round, so I can't get it.
0: It'll be shooting, jumping and supporting the proper teachers with the added bonus of rain.
2: Has anyone ever died doing this?
0: Entertaining 8 million listeners on the radio is nothing compared to this. This is Shoreditch, inner city London, a neighbourhood of contrasts where working class immigrant families live alongside wealthy bohemians, students and city workers. It's also the home of Whitmore Primary School and the kids I'll be helping to supervise.

0: I'll be under the watchful eye of Year 6 teacher Claire Willis.
1: We were starting to think about, Anne, our trip to the National Gallery yesterday when we looked at what? Precious.
2: Paintings of the Greek gods.
3: We're really excited about having Comedy Dave coming on the trip with us. It's going to be great for us to have another person coming along, because the more bodies, the better it will be. I would say that the main qualities that Comedy Dave will need will be stamina. It's going to be 5 full-on days. A lot of children have never been away from home before. They're going to be very demanding, and he'll need to be there for them whenever they need it. If he can model for them, that would be perfect. That will show them how it's done, but also to encourage them to take risks that they haven't done before.
0: Sounds like it's not going to be an easy assignment, even though Whitmore School is a very welcoming environment.
4: We're about 400 children, which includes an autism resource base. It's a very mixed intake. It's a very mixed intake indeed. We've got about, I think, 85% children from ethnic minorities. It's a deprived intake in many ways. We have got, I think, about 45% free school meals. We think we've probably got something in the order of 40 languages spoken in the school. So it's very, very mixed indeed. Very diverse, very challenging, very interesting.
0: The day dawns, and the adventurers all piled onto the coaches. I missed the journey because I was big, sparkling and witty on the radio.
5: 6W5K!
6: That's a good start.
4: We're not stressing at all. 6W and 5K, 5HD and the other one. Cheerio, children, enjoy yourselves, behave yourselves.
0: Yeah! I'm no good at emotional goodbyes, so I suppose it's just as well I wasn't there with my mum. Mind you, I don't regret missing the 3-hour coach journey. So after finishing the show, I had to race straight to the train station and try to get down there as quickly as possible. If I'd been on that coach, I'd have enjoyed the full ceremonial welcome from our lovely hosts.
1: Left by the end of the week, so you need to listen, okay?
7: Right, year 5 and year 6, everyone sit down and put your fingers on your mouth, because otherwise you're going to be sleeping on the grass out here. Sit, everyone. Thank you, Shay. Now be quiet, otherwise you won't have a room. Sit. Thank you.
8: 81? 81?
0: As the pupils were getting their keys and settling in, I was making slow progress.
9: We want to come and ask you what you think of the chalet.
10: They're right. Sick boy.
9: They're sick boy, which means they're very good.
10: Yep.
11: This thing, whatever they want to do.
12: This place is big. I thought it was like gonna be like a little bit small.
13: Yeah.
12: And the mini house. This I thought like it's gonna be like.
13: Yeah, like small and
12: yeah.
13: Stuff. And it has a TV and everything. So I was like, wow.
12: I thought there's not going to be like electrical things.
13: Yeah. Oh, yeah, and the year fives. Well, we're year 6 here, and this was supposed to be like our leaving trip.
12: Our last trip.
13: And then year 5, yeah, just come and spoil it. So that's not fair.
0: I eventually pulled into the station and was ringing for directions, as the rest of my group were already enjoying a slap-up meal.
6: I like over here because it's posh.
14: I like it because it's quiet.
6: I get free pudding.
1: We've given people some leeway in terms of behaviour. But from today, we want it to be absolutely clear what is and what is not acceptable and what the consequences will be, okay? There is no chewing gum. There is no eating snacks during activities. You will show respect to adults, okay?
15: And also basic manners. We do not chuck food across the tables. If we drop things on the floor, we pick it up and we clear our plates and you sit down round a table to eat.
1: If you repeatedly ignore these, you will miss the disco on Thursday night.
0: Glad I wasn't on the end of that lecture. Where I was, though, at last, was above the beach where I was supposed to be helping the kids fly stunt kites.
9: So this is what it's all about. We're finally here at the seaside. It's absolutely beautiful. If you look below, you can actually see the kids down there, and they're playing with their kites and they're playing on their beach. And for many of them, this is the first time that these children will have actually been to the seaside. And it's wonderful. It's beautiful here. And in many ways, from the darkness of there, from inner city London to the light, as they come to the seaside for a lovely day.
0: Here we go then, the moment of assistant teacher truth.
9: Hi there. Hi, I'm Dave. Nice to meet you. How are you? Are you okay? Are you having a nice day? Yeah? You're learning how to fly kites?
16: Yeah, it was hard.
9: Was it? Yeah. You have to do like the two-handed thing.
16: And you know when the wind came, I pulled you that way. I fell when I was doing it.
9: Did you go flying off into the air? Did you?
16: No, I just fell.
9: Yeah?
16: Yeah.
0: So I suppose if I'm to help these kids improve their technique, learning one myself might actually be a good idea.
17: Because the wind's blowing this way, to have their back to the sea.
9: Okay.
17: And not to move your legs.
9: Yeah.
17: Because if you go running around, it just gets crazy and then it will go in the beach huts everywhere.
18: What time is it?
17: The time is 13 minutes past three.
9: And is he learning with us as well?
17: Yeah.
9: Right.
17: Oh, he's gone. Okay, and then it's just, I try to do small hand movements instead of the whole arms everywhere.
9: Just small
17: hand movements, and then you can get the feel from there, really.
0: As my technical briefing continued, the heavens opened, and the head of operations, Matt, stepped in.
19: Well, basically, we can't launch the kites just now, simply because there's a thunderstorm coming over, and the kites, because they're on a nylon string, are also a bit of a conductor, so we'll have to just postpone it for the time being. Let this pass, and I'm glad I brought my raincoat with me. Let it pass, and then we'll start again in a few minutes.
0: My assistant teacher stint has begun with very little assisting, and even less teaching.
15: What are you going to draw? Are you going to draw a picture of?
2: Yes.
9: Are you? Are you going to draw a picture of the seaside?
2: Yes.
9: Are you? Fantastic.
15: Stop raining
13: yet? Damn!
2: It will stop raining at 4.
9: Will it definitely stop at 4? I promise.
0: It looks like I'd made a connection with Benson, one of the kids from the school's autism resource base. So, as the rest of the children practice their stone throwing skills, I assisted Benson in a bit of seascape drawing.
9: Can I have one of your pens, please?
2: Pen?
9: I don't want a pink one. That's better, thank you very much. So you're gonna draw the beach and the sea?
2: Yes.
9: Yeah? Can I just say that I'm rubbish at art, by the way? So yours will be better than mine. Yours is a lot better than mine, Benson. See there, right, is all the rocks, and there's the sea, and there's all the lightning in the sky.
2: Lightning is rubbish.
9: The lightning is rubbish. No, you're right.
0: The beach eventually lost its attraction for all of us, and so I headed for a crack.

0: course in marksmanship, so I can pretend that I know what I'm doing in front of the children.
1: So where do you need me?
2: Right, you will be on that one just over there.
3: This one? The one in the mud.
2: Five.
4: It's like Glastonbury.
2: Five. Right, Dave?
3: Yep.
2: Done rifle shooting before?
3: Nope.
2: All right, just go it's over cool. The safety fence quickly.
3: Okay.
2: Wait, this is the barrel.
3: Yep.
2: Rear sight, front sight.
3: Yep.
2: What we lose are pellets, but I'm made of lead, so you do not put in your mouths at all. After you've done rifling, you should wash your hands before you eat anything to eat.
4: Alright? None in my mouth.
2: None in your mouth, especially if you put your fingers around your face at all. Alright, put a pellet in.
4: Pellet, not in mouth, in gun.
2: Just keep your hand on the barrel, please.
3: Mike, is that hand in the right place?
2: Yeah. Anything behind the barrel here is fine.
3: Okay. So.
5: I missed my bow.
3: Pigeon.
2: There you go, yeah, saw a hole in it. It's next to the.
3: Did I get it?
2: A right hand pin.
3: Well, that'll do.
2: There you go, just missed a pin there, but very, very close indeed.
3: Let's have a look.
2: Just there.
3: So, there's all these different pins, and I've managed to somehow miss every one.
2: Yeah, but you got right next to it, right in between the gap. What well, takes some skill to do that?
3: Well, what, to take some skill to be that off?
0: All that expert training, and yet I didn't get the expected rush of kids to join me on the rifle range.
6: What's your next thing? What's your next thing?
7: I jumped out and I hit the wall.
8: Raft building.
6: In the swimming pool. Well, you're going to be wet anyway, so.
7: I know, but it's freezing cold.
6: It's freezing cold.
7: What I'm saying
6: is it's not cold. Is it?
8: They can't carry on.
7: Yeah, but
8: they're too cold. Well, Ellis, we'll wait here until something else happens.
0: The cold and rain eventually got the upper hand, so we decided to go back to base camp, some of us in better shape than others. I felt a definite glow at the end of the day, hanging out with the kids and sharing the disappointments of the weather. Mind you, I didn't get much action as a teaching assistant, but as they say, tomorrow's another day.

0: Another day dawns, and the professionals reflect on the experience so far.
1: In Hoxton, when they're at school, they're sort of, you know, they're quite gangster, like they love hanging out in their little groups and, you know, being really cool and wearing their baggy jeans and putting their bandanas on their heads. But here, they're just kids. You know, in the outdoor environment, they're just able to relax, and you know, you can see the smiles on their faces, and they're friends with everyone, and it doesn't matter what they're wearing, and they're just having a great time, and they're relaxed, and they're happy. It's brilliant to see.
2: The weather's not helping. That's just making it a little bit more complicated. But actually, it's nicer than some places I've been to, but it's slightly chaotic. There are cars coming round, there's the public coming in and out, and the fact that you have to travel sort of so out of sight to get to different places, so you've always got to have an adult with them and stuff to go. So rather than sort of saying they can nip off to the loo, it kind of feels

0: slightly stressful.
1: Meanwhile, at the other end of the park, I've been tasked with supervising some of the children in the archery area.

0: that's gold.
1: Of course, one of the great pleasures of this working holiday was being able to inspire children with my vast knowledge.
2: Yeah. Right? And so I had to have my protective thing here, right? Which somebody has tied round so I can't get around.
3: This is the first time that you've done archery.
1: It is my first time ever doing archery.
3: This is my second time.
4: Is
5: first,
4: it?
5: First is my first.
1: Oh, so you must be better than me. You must be an expert now. So anybody else got any questions about archery that they need me to answer?
3: How old are you?
1: Me? Yeah. How old do you think I am?
3: 28.
1: 28?
3: 36.
1: Hang on, 28.
3: 36.
1: 40.
3: 80. 31. 32. 33.
1: 33.
3: That's what you said.
1: What, is that really old?
6: Okay.
3: No.
1: Huh?
3: You look older.
1: Thanks very much.
5: You're 3 years older than my mum.
1: Really? That's hugely depressing. As I continued with my archery masterclass, teacher Juliet was determined to inspire the children in her group.
7: I'm hoping to conquer one of my fears, which is going up there on the abseiling and heading over the top and coming down, hopefully, and not falling.

0: Now, although everyone seemed positive once they were on the ground, at the top of the abseiling tower, young Ryan was about as keen as I was to go over the edge.
1: So we're coming to the edge.
2: You're so brave.
1: Heels are over.
2: Both
1: and toes.
2: Back, right?
3: And now lean back.
1: Brilliant. Now can you sit back, Ryan?
2: Lean back with me. Lean back. Lean back.
1: Do you want to hold my hand? Can I hold his hand? We are going to do this, all right? Okay. We're going to do this, all right? No, don't know about it. Okay, so I'm going to count to three and then we're going to go down. You're going to feel amazing when you've done this. Take another deep breath. Okay? Right, one, two, three. Okay?
2: Little step back.
1: Come on.
3: Hand below. There we go, perfect.
2: Little step back.
1: Okay?
2: Yeah, do it, hold
1: hands. You can't do it, hold your hands. All right. Let go of the pole and hold on to the black thing. Come on.
2: Excellent, there we go.
1: Sitting back, sweetheart.
2: I can't lean back.
1: Okay. Yeah, you can.
2: Lean back together, okay? There we go. I'm right next to you.
1: Come on.
2: Woo! There you go.
1: Look,
2: you're doing it.
1: You're doing it. You're leaning back.
2: Well done. Look. Both hands on that black one now.
1: Do you remember what I said, Ryan?
3: That's it.
1: It's so safe.
0: To try and reassure Ryan, Kathy became a suspended teacher, voluntarily.
1: You haven't fallen anywhere. Hi, Ryan. Come on,
2: Ryan.
1: Come on, hi down there. Haven't fallen. Look, I'm just sitting. And also, should I tell you what, Ryan? I weigh about twice as much as you weigh. And look, she's still got me. Absolutely fine. Okay. Woo. So, right, now we're going to go down together, okay? Because look, I wouldn't have done that if it was dangerous, would I? I'm not that old either. I don't want to die. Come on, Ryan. Please, will you do it for me?
3: I don't want to do it.
0: Having tried just about every persuasive trick in the teaching book, Kathy relents and Ryan is set free.
3: We're going to wave at the people down there, okay? So if you don't want to do it, we're going to do the crazy PTO wave, okay? So Ryan, come closer so you can see the people over there.
1: Look over.
3: Do a wave.
2: Yay! Yay! Big wave, big wave.
3: Good. Okay, I'm now Shauna, we'll take you off there and you can go down the ladders, okay?
1: Well done for coming up here, Ryan.
3: And you kept
1: trying.
3: Okay,
1: that was good.
3: Fine.
1: That was good that you... And you leaned back a little bit. That was excellent.
3: Okay.
2: Okay, so we're going to walk over that way. Yep, we just need to take you over there.
4: Hi.
0: As the afternoon wore on, the sun disappeared and the clouds darkened, and I reported for duty at the Leap of Faith.
4: So you want me to look after the kids on the ground then, do you?
1: So I need you to get up there with your helmet on, cheer them along, maybe show them how it's done.
4: What, up there?
1: Yeah, right up there.
3: It's not scary.
1: It's not scary.
4: It looks scary.
3: It's not, I just tried it.
1: It's not scary.
5: When you go up there, it's a little bit windy, but then the wind comes down, they don't die.
4: Unless you want to use that picnic table as a counterweight or something.
1: Well, that's who's taking your weight over there. Do you reckon she'll hold you?
4: I don't know. I don't know whether
3: she will.
4: I don't know whether it's good or bad to say yes.
3: Okay, now you can go.
0: Now I know exactly how Ryan felt. But there was no way a 33-year-old man could bottle it in front of all these kids.
4: Alex! In reality, I know exactly how it feels, actually, because... It's actually higher than I thought. When I sat there, it looked quite low, but now that I'm in all the kit, it looks quite daunting. I think I'll be just like Alex. Come on, Alex! Alex! Alex! Alex! Alex doesn't really want to jump, and frankly, neither do I. Alex! Alex! Alex! I have a slight feeling of mixed emotions because, of course, the longer that Alex was sat there, petrified, the longer I could stay here. But now that he's moved off the platform, then I suppose it's my turn, unless there's any way of getting out of it, which I presume that there isn't. Don't like this anymore. Are you ready?
1: Yeah, the ball and jump. I'm ready.
4: Is the rope tight?
1: Yeah.
4: Definitely?
1: Yes.
4: I may look terrified, because that's actually very scary, I thought.
3: Yeah, it is. And imagine if you were like 8 or 10 years old.
4: Yeah. Scary. Or 33.
0: Although the hardy Scandinavian could work through just about anything, we tried a bit longer, but then retreated when confronted with some really disgusting weather. But with a sense of achievement.

0: With the children safely tucked up in bed, and me only a few hours away from my alarm clock for the breakfast show, the teachers of Whitmore at last got a chance to compare notes about the holiday.
1: It's been a complete roller coaster this week, and actually I'm at a very high point, sort of at the end of it actually. I think tonight was brilliant, and it was absolutely everything we hoped it would be for the kids. We've completely forgotten all the little problems and stresses and risk assessments and blah, blah, blah, blah, blah that went on all week.
2: You get to find out their personalities. You get a lot closer to the children as well when you're away because you're spending so much time with them, and they trust us a lot more because we become their parents in a way.
0: Now, although you might not believe it, this next bit was done without any begging from me or my agent.
3: Well, I think Dave, Comedy Dave, did a sterling effort, really, because considering the conditions were appalling, pretty much as they are now, nothing's changed, he really mucked in. He made a great effort with the children. And I think he was very good at adapting to work with children with

0: differing needs. I had lots of feedback from people who said he was great at working, sitting down and drawing with one of the children who has autism, and he really engaged with him. And I think once the children got over the problem of his epithet, that in fact he's not very funny all the time, but you know, they actually got on with him really well and he was very comfortable with them. And he did join in activities. I know he needed quite a bit of encouragement to do some of them, but he really joined in well and was very supportive.
1: I would say to Commander Dave that he's a very good assistant, and you could be a good assistant because you are really funny and you're a nice man.
2: Helpful. Gentle. Caring.

0: Hello and welcome to Action Teacher Video. Video is a powerful tool that teachers are using to reflect on their own practice, and in this series we feature videos produced by teachers themselves. Video is also a way of communicating ideas, and we're here to discuss the contents and implications of one teacher video that we'll be looking at in a moment. It's a video that features an innovative approach to special needs teaching in Lexden Springs Special School, captured on camera by teacher Jackie Wood, and is called The Teaching of Early Communication Skills for Children with Severe Learning Difficulties. I'm delighted to be joined in the studio by Jackie Wood. Jackie, hello.
1: Hi.
0: Joining Jackie is another teacher with some similar experiences and concerns from Iskil Eru Delin, Lisa Rees. And I'm also delighted to introduce Adrian Jones.
2: Hello.
0: Hello and welcome. Jackie, I wonder if you could tell us a bit about the background to the video we're about to watch.
2: Well, until recently, the school has been in special measures, which means that 2 years ago it failed its Ofsted. We've had frequent visits by Her Majesty's inspectors, and so each of the members of staff have been under the constant eye in everything they do. Now, we've been particularly working on individual needs and differentiation, and one of the things I would like to gain from this video is that the staff learn to see themselves in a better light. They need to regain their confidence, and I think that by doing a video and being able to share with other people some good practice that we're doing, and being able to explain why they're doing it and talk together, this would be very helpful to them.
3: My name is Jackie Wood and I'm the head teacher of Lexden Springs School. We cater for children aged 3 to 19 with a range of learning difficulties from profound and multiple through to severe or mild. We also have children with autism or associated communication difficulties. At the moment, I'm sitting in our sensory garden on a story chair which was hand-carved here. We're going to focus our video on children in our early years department.
0: Everybody is listening. It's time to work. Can you find work and your chart?
3: We have attempted to show a variety of activities to demonstrate the acquisition of communication skills. Here, we see Alicia and Jenna choosing the symbol for work from a choice board.
0: Can you say sunny?
4: Sunny.

0: It's Newfound. What is the weather today?
1: Next, children are being encouraged to participate in a multimodal session to learn about the weather. We use signs, symbols, voice, gesture, pictures, photos, or a variety of ICT resources to support this. Registration is very much a part of this multimodal approach. Pupils are encouraged to speak and sign yes as their names are called, and they are shown their photograph. Here, Sam is given a little help with his signing.
2: Yes, I am. Yes, I am. I am that.
1: Sam, Alicia and Jenna are helped to select the correct photograph of another pupil in the class. Sam is also able to select his own name from a choice of three familiar names without the aid of a photograph. The classroom displays include a visual timetable where symbols, words and pictures help to reinforce daily routines, weather, the date and the day of the week. Daily repetition of these activities is a key factor in cueing pupils into the various activities and learning opportunities. The teacher models Mackerton signing to reinforce key words. In this sequence, Sam is shown signing yes without help. This is clearly progress from the previous clip, where Sam is given some help to sign. However, on some occasions, he may still need help with this. This activity follows on from the choosing a friend sequence. Now the pupils are encouraged to identify the friend and to actually walk over to them and greet them. This involves listening skills, comprehension and social skills, and is an extremely important part of the whole process of learning to communicate, which underpins all our learning activities. Finally, we are in the ICT suite with Alicia using the plasma screen. This session demonstrates how a pupil with severe learning difficulties is able to access and respond to an interactive computer program called Big Bang, where the slightest touch to the screen will create a cause and effect.
3: Try. Looking. Oh, it's got bigger. Do you have another go?
1: As you can see, Alicia is able to activate this program with minimal help and anticipates the response beautifully.
3: You're dancing as well.
4: Jackie, wonderful video. But I was just wondering how you are going to take this on.
1: We're intending to share it with the governors and help them to and help them with their assessment and their monitoring. With a newly qualified teacher who's just started with us this term, she's got no experience with special needs, and so we're intending to help her to realise the different modes of communication and how we can differentiate for the children in her class. And one of our other main focus that we need to work on is with the parents, because some of them have lost confidence.
5: And how would you show progression and use it for assessment and record keeping?
1: The video footage is we keep video in with each child's file, so that if anybody needs to, like a teacher or a parent or an inspector or anyone else wants to come along and see what they can do, it's all dated with annotated

0: comments written alongside, and it's just very useful because you can compare. I mean, for example, one of the ways that we do that is when a child is learning to eat independently, and often a parent will say they won't use a knife and fork, or they won't choose foods on their own, and you can say, well, they're doing it in school. Well, if you can video that and then ask the parent to come in and see it, then you can work together with the parents at home, and that's a very important part of our work. In this sequence, Sam is shown signing yes without help. This is clearly progress from the previous clip, where Sam is given some help to sign. However, on some occasions, he may still need help with this.
1: What did you think of that?
2: I was interested to know whether he was aware of the camera, and whether you find, well, whether you find that children are aware when you're actually filming them like that.
0: Most of the time, Sam wouldn't have been aware of the camera. Just occasionally, he has looked at it. We find generally that it's the adults that notice the camera more than the children, particularly in my school where they're very self-conscious at the moment.
2: Lisa, do you use video a lot with your teachers as well?
3: I haven't done. It's been mostly with the children, and I think this year in particular, we've used the camera a lot in the classroom, and the LSAs in the classroom have just got used to it being there. And I'm not. The way I sort of film things, I don't wander around with them. I don't ask anybody to wander around or set it up in a corner or to the one side of the room and aim it where I want it to be, and everybody just gets on with what we're doing.
1: What about as a research tool for future development?
0: I've seen some excellent results, particularly with communication. If you can catch the very small nuances of improvement, it's just a wonderful way, and the children love looking at themselves, and that takes you into yet a whole new element of history, for example, in our particular form of education. Looking at themselves on video is history for them, and it's very enjoyable, and they often see for themselves that they're progressing, and it's a way for them to self-analyse.
3: We've started using a camera in the classroom, a normal to take photographs of the children, because we split them up to do individual work, and somebody will take a go around and take a photograph of them doing something. So our plenary session is we'll quickly plug it into a whiteboard, plug the camera in and say, right, this is what everybody's been doing, and we'll bring up a photograph of what they've been doing and talk about it. So, like say, it's reflecting on what they've just done, it's history, it's a plenary session that you would normally do anyway. So even just talking now, you think, well, what if we use the video to do that and quickly plug the video in, and then they could reflect back on watching a video of themselves actually doing something. So for future work, I think it's got an awful lot of potential to engage the children in themselves and what they can actually do.
4: Do you have another go?
0: As you can see, Alicia is able to activate this programme with minimal help and anticipates the response beautifully.
4: You're dancing as well.
1: Adrian, we see a little girl really responding well to the use of technology. What do you think?
2: ICT must be a really important part of this multimodal approach that you use.
0: It's developing very fast and in every area. Basically, it's cause and effect. You can gain attention, so almost any subject matter that you want to, you can find a programme to help you with, whether that be a national curriculum subject like history or geography, or something like learning to write. But initially, it's just gaining their attention.
2: And is that the same in your school?
3: Yeah, I think with the way technology is developing, it's a brilliant way of encouraging children who may not communicate in a functional way to engage them in something that later on you could develop into giving them a means of communication. For example, learning about cause and effect. If I touch the screen, something happens, and yeah, it's exciting and motivating. But then that could develop into using a single switch. And you press the switch and the same thing happens. And then that switch could be turned into a Big Mac. You press the switch and it says, can I have a drink? And you get a drink. So it's exactly the same thing, but they may be more motivated initially to use a computer which has got all these pretty pictures on it, and then you can develop those skills that they can and motivate them to use those cause and effect skills into something then that they can use as a functional manner to ask for basic things in their lives.
1: How can this be translated into working with children in mainstream schools, do you think?
0: I think it's just that there are many children in mainstream schools with special needs, and it's realising that you just need to help them get back to basics, really. I mean, they learn through their senses.
3: You know, when you talk about learning through senses, it's actually how everybody learns.
1: Well, I think that's a good point to end on, but I'm sure that this

will provoke much more discussion. You can, of course, see the video again and find out more from our website at teachers.tv. It only remains for me to say thank you to our teacher producer, Jackie Wood, and our guest, Lisa Rees, and of course, Adrian Jones. Please join us again on Action Teacher Video. And in the meantime, from me, Xanthi Steen,

0: breathe for me, darling. Just breathe.
1: It's a boy. It's a boy.
2: Oh, darling. Welcome, welcome.
3: Emma, come on.
4: More than 40,000 babies were born to teenage mothers in England and Wales last year. Although conception rates for the under-18s are at their lowest for 20 years, we still have the highest number of teenage pregnancies in Western Europe. Portrayed in the press as gym-slip mums and benefit scroungers, teenage mothers often find themselves the brunt of society's prejudices. In order to get behind the statistics and the stereotypes, and to gain a deeper understanding of what life is like for pregnant teenagers, we decided to follow three of them in the weeks before the birth of their babies. They attend a Young Mums-to-Be course in North London. It's one of the many initiatives across the country aimed at giving pregnant young women the opportunity not only to gain new skills and qualifications, but also to help prepare them for motherhood.
0: When you're feeding the baby can take air in at the same time as taking the food from the bottle. So the chances are they will suffer more from colic. But
5: the course is specifically designed for pregnant teenagers. So you've got topics that they're very interested in. It gives them a chance to learn what's happening to their bodies, to ask the questions within a group of like-minded individuals. So they can say and do what they want.
6: In terms of some of the things that you'd spoke to me about, it's quite...
5: I think it's just to treat them like young adults, not children, and to respect their views. For a lot of them, it's the first time they've actually heard that they can do something good. And they have 12 to 16 weeks to ask a lot of questions that they want to ask and to be the type of person they want to be.
3: We provide the course because people get pregnant. Young girls are going to get pregnant. But there's all different reasons why the girls come to us. They have young mums themselves and they just feel that it's okay to have a baby at this age and they can handle it and they deal with it very well. Unfortunately, we have mums that come on board that have conceived babies due to rape and, you know, they as part of their culture, they actually can't have an abortion. So we're supporting them through a very difficult

0: difficult time in their lives. And there are genuine young girls that come here that have had sex for the first time and fallen pregnant because lack of knowledge of contraception or whatever it might be.
1: I'm small, you see. I'm nice and petite. I can still
2: we're
1: model.
2: Like the same.
1: Where does like me and you's like the same year?
2: Like more.
1: Mm. And hers looks rounder, and your one looks.
3: I don't want to think about the whole thing of being a mom. I just want to think about being Cassandra. I'm just scared. I have to look after my baby, and I'm not used to that. I'm not used to it. I'm used to me looking after myself. Being immature, laughing, giggling.
1: Who wants to see their baby's umbilical cord?
4: No!
1: Apparently, if you eat the umbilical cord, it renews the body or something like that.
5: I think they really eat the placenta.
1: The placenta.
6: It was only the other day that I was sitting and doing coursework, maths coursework, to give in for A-levels. But now it's like, when I'm sitting there or even in my young mothers-to-be class, I can feel something moving. So it's changed the way I think. It's made me into an even mature adult.
7: They're learning to mature. They're young adults. This is what we have to remember. They're not children. They're actually young adults. So what we're trying to do is to prepare them for taking on that role.
5: That's all she's got to live on.
8: Yeah, no. Okay. You can't buy nothing with £45.
5: Well, you have to learn to budget. That's what this is about, is teaching you how to budget.
9: How do you spell perfidy?
10: I think there should be a lot more awareness about it. A lot of people don't think you're capable of looking after a baby at my age. But I'm really confident about having this baby. I know I'm going to raise her properly. And I want to. Give her the best life I can. I know a lot of girls that have had abortions. I've never told them that that's wrong, but I could never do that myself. And that's why me and most of the girls are here, because we just couldn't do that. We might not be married or have the money or the qualifications and stuff, but we're going to get that. One day. It's about love at the end of the day.
11: I just wanted to say, without, hopefully without shedding a tear, I am so thankful of you all to come today. We are so very, very proud of you all.
7: The reunions are fantastic because it gives them a chance to come in and to show off their beautiful babies. And it's interesting to see how they've developed.
0: They change unbelievably while they're with us. Some of them just don't feel that they've got any future, and with the support of the tutors, the organisations that we refer them to, you know, we really feel that they've got something to look forward to and not just their baby.
12: There are many reasons why pregnant young women become disengaged from mainstream education in the first place. Social science researcher Dr. Alison Hosey has made a study of teenage pregnancy and its impact on young women's education.
13: A large proportion of the young women we spoke to were not attending education at the point that they became pregnant. And paradoxically, pregnancy was a route back into education. And I think this is one thing that, schools and teachers and government officials and policymakers have to realise, is that for whatever reason the young women have found themselves in the situation that they're in, pregnancy offers a golden opportunity to re-engage. A lot of the young women we spoke to suddenly realised, you know, the life priorities had changed and they had a child on the way. They had someone else they had to think about. And it was amazing, the attendance levels of kind of like poor attendance prior to pregnancy suddenly jumping to excellent attendance, 100% attendance in many cases.
0: It's really important to get them back into education because it's about their futures. We say to them, it's great that you've had a baby, or it's great that you're pregnant. Now let's think about you and the baby's future.
14: I don't know where you saved it on.
5: Okay. Can you look through them to see where if you can find them?
7: Natalie, typical teenager with a lot of age and a lot of sass, fantastic character, but found that she didn't quite fit in within the school environment. And when she came here, she found a little niche, and because of the way that we do have an open learning environment, she felt quite comfortable. And I feel personally she's moved on tremendously.
14: It teaches me a lot of stuff that I never knew about babies and how to weed a baby, what you have to do, like all the stages and like breastfeeding and everything. So I've got a lot of stuff out of that. And I did a key skill, I did three key skills, communication, IT, and not application of number. I finished everything, it's passed through. What I've got to do is just do the tests.
13: I think the fact that the education is tailored to that young woman, it's an individual package.

0: every young person is different, and what they get from education and what they want from education is different. And I think a big part of why the young women we spoke to were dropping out of school in the first place was because it wasn't relevant to them. They didn't see where they fitted in to the grander scheme of mainstream school.
1: I think we've achieved with Natalie because we're offering a programme that is so personal to her situation at the moment. She needs to know about what's going on with her body. She needs to know about the pregnancy. We want to talk to her about labour pains. We want to talk to her about the sort of pain relief that she can get. So they're so personal to her circumstances at the moment, and that's where obviously the school can't help out.
0: We need to be looking at the problem of why young women are not liking school before they become pregnant, because this is part of solving the problem of reducing unwanted teenage pregnancy as well as supporting those who become parents. Is why are they not liking school? Why are they not attending?
2: That's the twins.
1: I just think it's very hard to engage learners when you're pregnant, whatever age you are. You can be so distracted because your future is your baby. So I think it's very hard for them at school to be engaged and talk about their qualifications because it doesn't seem the most important thing at the time.
3: When you due?
4: September the 9th or the 28th.
3: August 17th.
5: I'm 23rd September, but they got my due date wrong.
6: 17-year-old Cavani is pregnant and in care. She's had to fight against the odds ever since she came to this country from Zaire when she was 6 years old. She was sent here by her parents, who hoped that their daughter might have a better opportunity in life in England.
5: When I came into this country, I came with somebody else who wasn't a family member, somebody who I didn't know actually brought me over here. So it was kind of scary, it was kind of new. And I remember I was very quiet, very, very, very quiet. Never said nothing much to anybody. I was just scared of everybody and everything. I wouldn't stop crying. I wanted to go home because obviously I was young and I was living with my whole entire family back home. And then I'm moving to this foreign country and I'm used to being stuck with my mum. I'm following everywhere like I was like her tail and she was like the dog. School was never really easy because obviously most of the kids there speak fluent English, and then you come in and you have to start right from the bottom and you don't know anything. I've always been somebody who's been so determined to do a lot of things and determined to learn, do you understand? And I wanted to learn what all them young kids were learning, obviously. So I had to put my heart into it. I had to work hard from young. So I think as a teacher, obviously you can see potentials in your students. So I think a lot of teachers saw that in me, and that's what made them work even more with me. I've had a social worker since I was about 9 years old, and I've been in care since I was about 10. I've gone through children's home and different foster carers from different backgrounds. It wasn't the nicest things and it wasn't the easiest thing, but I managed to pull through. I was a very unsettled child, but I always knew in the back of my head what it is that I wanted. So I let everything that's bad around me help make me into who I am, help make me even more determined to want to be somebody and something in life.
7: Hello.
8: Hello.
7: You okay?
8: Mm-hmm.
7: All right.
5: You look nice.
7: How's baby?
5: It's all right, kicking like hell.
7: Everyone's all right, yeah?
5: Yeah. I see a key worker, and one of them key workers is Jennifer.
7: Oh, this is cute. So cute.
5: Someone said it would go with. But to me, it's not support. Yeah. To me, it's more like she's a friend.
7: That can be used as a coat, though, for the evening stuff.
5: Yeah. I really liked that. I thought that was really nice.
7: When I met Cavani, she was a complete difference to all the other clients I've ever had. She was so determined to do well in education. She had all this paperwork, had her books ready, and she was just so educational-minded. She wanted to do so well. She wanted to prove everyone else wrong and do so well, and she had so many goals and plans to do well in education. Right, you got everything in your bag? I mean everything. I know you need all your stuff.
5: If I don't, Jen, I'll call you.
7: What do you mean?
5: That's what you're there for.
7: Early hours in the morning, I won't be coming to meet you.
5: Yeah, no.
7: Right.
5: Right, I got my smaller.
7: Soon after, some of her friends became pregnant. Yeah. Really close friends. And I did think, maybe Cavani might slip into that, you know, she can do it as well. But I never thought it because she was so dedicated with her education. But then later on, I'd say 2 months after I had started working with her, she fell pregnant.
5: I did about 100 pregnancy tests. I thought they were all lying.

0: did 100 pregnancy tests, and it told me negative, positive, negative, negative, positive, positive, then negative, negative. So I said, okay, I'm not pregnant. So I left it, and then my mind kept playing on it, and so I went in, and it's like every time I went down to the pharmacy, the guy would be like, pregnancy test out over there.
1: When I asked her, she kind of avoided the question, and it wasn't, she didn't really gave me a clear answer to that she might be being pregnant. So I went back, saw her again next week, and I bought a test. I just surprised her with a test. I said to her, go in the toilet and we'll do the test. She said to me, why have you bought that? I said, we both know why. I said, we both got a feeling that, you know, we need to take the test and see. And it was right, she was pregnant.
0: It was a big surprise, I think, to everybody, because no one expected it from me. So it was a big, big surprise. It's like an angel taking off their clothes, and underneath is a devil.
2: Don't want to go to bed now.

0: comes out.
1: It's a very scary thing because you don't know whether can you provide, can you be that somebody, can you be as strong as you think you are to be able to, because a lot of people look at it like, oh, it's cute, but it comes with a whole lot of package. And I think it's even scarier for guys, especially young guys as well. I mean, guys act like, yeah, they're big, strong Terminators, but really, they're as scared as the girl is. And it's very hard to say that what you can do to get them involved in it, because they have to overcome that fear themselves.
0: And another kidney.
1: Little things like, for example, me taking him to the scan and him seeing the baby, then I think from there it kind of hit him that, oh, she is really pregnant.
0: Yeah.
1: I do have a lot of people supporting me, but it's like when I go home and I shut that door, it does feel lonely. Sometimes there's certain things that you want to open up and say, but you don't know the right person to say it to. And I'm finding it even harder to trust. And I'm finding like I don't want to say the wrong thing and someone take it the wrong way and think that maybe I'm mad. But it gets really lonely. So sometimes I catch myself just sitting there, just rubbing my belly and talking to him. They say it's good to talk to your baby and read because they recognise your voice and things like that. So I started reading my Bible to him.
2: Lord, my heart is not proud. I don't look down on others. I don't do great things and I can't do miracles. But I am calm and quiet. I am like a baby with its mother. I am at peace like a baby with its mother.
1: I'm a very religious person. Not everybody believes in God. Everybody believes in completely different things. But to me personally, my faith has got me where I am. In a lot of ways, it's made me stronger. Sometimes if I get scared in the night and I'm at home by myself, I hold my Bible, I sleep with it, holding it, and I respect it very much. I know for a fact I'm going to have a lot of love to give, a lot, because I think that's one thing that I can actually be honest with myself and those around me, that I've always craved for that love, that mum's love. Obviously because I left my mum at a young age and I don't remember much about her or what she gave me or from what she didn't give me. So I've always craved it, and I think I craved it in the wrong places as well. That's me speaking for me. I really did crave it in the wrong places.
0: My ABC. Oh, this makes me cry.
3: Because it comes from the heart.
0: I know, but you're so good with words.
3: Yeah, see, A, accept your goodness, your value and your worth.
0: Believe.
1: We all have to do a baby book, and it could be as personal as you want it to be.
0: Aww.
1: And for me, it wasn't just a baby book, it was something from the heart. I mean, you can buy as many things as you want, but that the time is more special than the money you spent, because it shows that you put so much time and effort into it.
0: I've never met any mother-to-be so prepared. Kavani writes lists, she writes books, she writes untold amount of goals she wants to hit before this baby comes, and she's ready. She's got everything. I've never met anybody so prepared. And I think

0: mentally she's ready for this as well. I think she wants it more like sooner than later.
1: I've got about 16 days left and it feels like I've got 2 years left. Like, I don't know if you ever used to watch that show, The Blind Date, where it's like, the only thing keeping you apart is that little door before they open it and you actually see who your blind date is. And I feel like that's between me and Tyler. It's like just my skin that's keeping us apart and I'm just waiting to see him. So to me, it's like a little blind date. So it's very exciting. So.
2: Falling pregnant in your teens can have a powerful impact not only on you, but on your whole family. Adele lives with her parents and three younger brothers in the London borough of Barnet. Pregnancy completely changed her life.
3: I used to dance. I used to love my dancing. And I went to a dancing school and I really enjoyed it. I won a couple of medals and trophies, and it's just the feeling you get when you're in front of everyone. I just used to really enjoy it. It's learning new steps and new things and dancing with different people, and I just used to have a real passion just for dancing.
4: She's never been one for going out to nightclubs, and because she was always doing her dancing and just going off on holidays with them, so that kept her out of mischief. But you do just want your children to be safe and careful. And when she came home and said she was pregnant, it wasn't, you know, what anyone wants when they're so young for their children.
3: I was very scared because I didn't think anyone would understand my family and that. But when I told them, and you know, I saw their response, and that's when I decided to keep the baby, and I wouldn't regret it, for even though he's not here yet.
5: What made you frightened then?
3: Just about where I'm going to live and money and how I'm going to cope with another person and being responsible for someone else's life. Yeah, I've had a really tough time getting my flat and stuff. So I don't see how people can get pregnant just for a house, or it's a bit ridiculous really, because they put you through so much. It's such a struggle to actually get one that's suitable as well. You go to some places and they're awful, and they'll put you in hostels and things like that. And it's not easy at all.
4: You can keep stirring this for me, actually. You might want to get a hold it, because it burns your hands there. I was very young, same age as Adele, actually. I'm not very happy that Adele followed the same route, because it is hard work. I had the full support of my family, and Adele has got the full support of her family. It was difficult, though, having a young pregnancy and having to give up work, and then sort of financially, it was difficult.
6: Yeah, so when you hopefully get your flat.
3: Oh my god.
6: Oh, she's. Oh my god, she's not good cook, is she?
3: I'm sorry.
6: Oh dear. I thought it was getting a bit hot. Oh dear. I better put some water on that because it's smoking badly.
4: It's difficult for everyone bringing a family up, even if you're in a stable relationship, it's hard having a baby. She's lucky that she went on this training course, which has taught her. I mean, she's always been around babies because obviously having three younger brothers, but it's taken an insight as to everything that goes with the baby, you know, because a lot of teenagers think having a baby is just having a baby, but it's not. It's everything else that goes with it.
7: Mark, can you make me one more piece of bread?
4: Adele comes from a nice family and she comes from a nice background. It can happen to anyone. You can't judge people for being pregnant so young. It's just one of those things and you have to get on with it.
6: Yeah, stop.
4: I did guide Adele. I did put her on the pill thinking I was doing the right thing when she was sexually active to not try and let her get pregnant, but it didn't work out like that. So, you know, you can only try.
3: I think they should start teaching you about it earlier on in primary school, so you've really got it into your head.
4: Well, I was shocked because, you know, she was on the pill, what we thought she was taking, and to try and prevent her having a baby so young.
3: We didn't learn that much, to be honest with you. They taught us a brief bit in primary school, in year six, but it was just really about condoms and things like that.
4: I think they have sex education at the age of 11 now.

0: because my son's just had sex education at school, and you know, I think it's quite healthy that they should know what the dangers are and everything.
1: They didn't teach you about emotions and things at all with linked sex or anything, but I think they should teach you about STIs and STDs as well, with like symptoms and things as well, to make you aware of that.
2: Can the baby hear us when we speak?
3: Yeah, if you go close to it, it can hear you.
2: Can it?
3: Yeah.
4: Speak.
2: Hello.
3: I think you're sleeping now.
5: Oh, that's his feet. Down here.
3: Adult. Down here. Does it hurt? Sometimes.
6: I remember when we saw its foot just come out of your skin. We could see the shape of it. It's disgusting.
0: Oh, she's the world. Having one daughter as well. She's absolutely lovely. She's caring. She's good with the boys. Her brothers adore her. She needs to pick up on the housework thing, I think, you know, and do a bit of ironing more, but she's fine. She's OK.
1: I think everyone knows how to clean a house and that. But it's cooking. That's my lowest point. But I'm getting there. Surely, but slowly learning.
0: You always have that special bond when you have a daughter. So, and like, I'm going to be at the birth.
1: I'm scared. It's going to hurt, but at the end of it, I'm going to have a nice, a beautiful baby, so I'm going to have to go through the pain.
0: I'm terrified. Just for the pain that I know she's going to be going through, and there's nothing I can do to help her. So that is the only reason, and it'll bring it all back.
7: Natalie is an only child. She lives with her mother in a small flat in North London. She was 15 when she first found out she was pregnant.
8: So I found out, shocked. I was happy, but I was really happy, I was over the moon. But I was shocked as well. And then the woman asked me, what did I want to do? I said to her, I'll keep it, keep the baby. I'm close with my mum, very, very close with her. I could tell her anything.
9: What about this one?
8: She was on holiday, so I rang her and told her. She just told me not to do nothing, just to wait until she comes back, then we'll sort everything out. So I told her I was having the baby anyway, and she's like, it's a good decision.
9: Your daughter is your daughter, your son is your son. When they are doing bad things, you tell them, this is bad, this is good. And this is something that has just happened, that I haven't got any control over it. You understand? So something that has come like that, I don't know. I will not allow her to go and do abortion. I don't care what anybody says. And I love her. It's my only daughter.
10: This is nice, isn't it?
8: I didn't tell my school. A teen pregnancy woman called Janice Schmel told my school. And they came to my house and asked me what did I want to do. They're supportive. They've been very supportive to me. Very, very supportive. I was very close with my deputy head. So she's been helping me out a lot. When I found out about JHP, I told my teacher that I wanted to do that and they referred me there.
11: Parkview came to us and said, is there anything that we can do to work together for Natalie? We were able to take private funding from the school and put Natalie through her 6 units of her qualification plus 2 key skills, which we're still waiting for her to sit the exams, but she's actually done brilliantly.
12: This is the curry pot and the car seats, all in one, look.
13: Ow.
12: All right, it's Calicut and car seats.
8: So I can take it anywhere I want it.
12: Anywhere, anywhere.
8: So how much is that?
12: They cost you $299 complete with the pushchair. You get a pushchair.
8: Everything.
12: You get a Calicut.
8: Is that? So you get a discount.
12: Well, we work out something. Yeah.
8: We got our cots. We got our pushchairs. We got our mosaic baskets. We got everything. It's a thank to my mum because she's very organised as well. Really got my bags packed, everything. So my mum's very organised and helped me out a lot. She's helped me out a very lot. Grateful for that. She's helped me out a lot.
9: This is something that she didn't plan and it just happened. That doesn't mean that after this one, after she gave birth to this one, she have to go and do it again. So this is something that she says she's not going to do it again. After this one, she's going to take her time, finishing her education, finishing the school, doing whatever she wants to do. When she's ready and when she's old enough, if she wants to, I don't know, have another baby, that's fine with me, but not something that she had to rush and do it again. Yeah.
8: When I see people, like young girls, have babies and some of them are not really doing anything with their lives, they're just most probably just sitting at home.

0: home doing nothing. That doesn't really give me a good impression. But I've seen how pregnancy can change people.
1: You know, the hand wash thing, the alcohol thing. Instead of taping it to the side of my cot, you wanna come in the cot?
2: I'm buggy.
3: I'm doing it when someone comes to my house to visit the baby. Yeah, that's what I'm going to do.
0: Doesn't matter what age you are, you can still look after yourself. Like me, I'm
4: don't want to go to bed now.

0: see what I can get out of college and do everything to make sure I'm a good mum to my child. Make sure she gets everything she needs as well, so.
1: 4 weeks later, we returned to find out how things had gone with our three teenage mums-to-be.
2: I was a week overdue and I was induced 8 days later. He was £9.14, so he was really big. And I think that's why, because they were going to give me a caesarean, but they didn't in the end. They just got him out with the forceps. It was hard. It was very hard and it was long. I was in labour for 17 and a half hours.
3: I did try to sort of tell her, warn her about the pain and tell her that it's not going to be a bed of roses because she can't even face a needle.
2: I had epidural and gas in air and everything. It was very tiring afterwards, but when he was here, it was really, really like emotional and just can't believe you can love someone so much. Like,
3: I think this baby's actually brought us closer because she's sort of needed me a bit more, and you know, whereas she went off and found her own life and did her own thing, now she's sort of come back and she needs us a bit more, and it's quite nice that we're there for her.
2: I mean, she was really good. She was like giving me lots of advice, and but I think when I was actually like in labour, she got a bit worried. She had to go off and have a bit of time by herself just to calm down if she was feeling a bit overwhelmed and stuff. And it's not nice to see your own child going through like so much pain as well. So, but she was really good.
4: We're going to bed now.
2: I was very stressed because I wanted to get everything ready before he'd come. And I was really worried that there wasn't going to be enough room, and which there's not going to be soon when he gets a bit bigger. But I think it's worked out for the best, being with my mum and dad and that the first couple of weeks. But still, I need to find somewhere of my own. It's just overcrowded, really. It's just not a lot of room. I don't think I'd change anything because I think you can learn from your mistakes and things.
4: You know, fatty boy.
2: And I think you have to go through the low times to get to the high times.
4: Oh, you're doing a poo-poo now.
2: Because we've always had a close family, I'd like to keep it that way. That's why I wanted to live somewhere near as well, so that we could all still see each other every day and things like that.
4: So leave me alone, I'm free.
2: Me and my mum are a lot closer. I've realised how much I need her and how much she had to do for me as well, because she had me when she was 18. So I can understand how hard it was for her as well, so I'm really grateful.
3: It actually means the world, though I can't get my head round being called a grandma yet. I feel a bit too young to be called grandma, so other than that, all my friends take the mickey out of me and say, come on, granny! We're on a granny's night out, and I'm like, oh, please, shush. But it's lovely.
2: And he was sticking his finger in his mouth this morning, like this.
3: I just hope she's happy, healthy, and her baby brings her a lot of love, like she's brought to all of us.

0: I went to the hospital, and then I had to wait an hour and a half for a room because it was so busy, there were so many people. And then I was feeling so much pains. And I got a room. So I called my best friend and called my other friend because they wanted to be there at the birth with me. So I called them, they came. They were making me laugh a lot because I was having contractions, but I was laughing because they were making me laugh. But I just felt like I needed to poo, that's what it felt like. And then it started getting stronger and stronger, then I couldn't bear it anymore. I didn't even look at the birth plan. I was in so much pain. I didn't even look at the birth plan. Their doctors knew anyway if I wanted. They asked me if I wanted a water birth, but I said, no, I can't be bothered because it wasn't that long anyway. Because she was born at 8:15. It took about at least 10, 15 minutes and then she came out. My boyfriend came too late because I rang him late. I rang him when I was just going to give birth to her. So he was... And he lived all the way in Hackney, so he couldn't come straight away. It took a long time, so... He started crying for some reason, but he was happy. He was really happy to see her. See that last she came.
1: And your dad was there?
0: Yeah, he came after I had birth, because I was hungry. So I was telling him, can you bring me something to eat, please, Dad? He bought me 2 McChicken burgers and 2 fries. And my boyfriend's sister bought me the bucket KFC to eat, and chips and coleslaw and everything.
2: Sorry.
0: She's very close with her dad, the same way that she's close with me. She was thinking that her dad would be very disappointed, so in first, she begged me not to tell him. But I just set her down and tell her that, listen, it's better for him to know through you or through me instead of him hearing it from outside.
3: I wanted much for her, for herself anyway. She's the only child, so... I mean, what else can you do? It's just happened, so all that we have to do is support her.
2: 1, 2.
3: Everybody make a mistake, but it's only the way you come out of that mistake. Yeah, so hopefully, maybe she's going to learn. And I'm still talking to her. The main thing is for her to get back to her education.
0: I respect him, his opinion. Maybe he didn't want me to have the baby so early, but... It's happened, so I can't really change nothing about it. So he's accepted it anyway. He's happy to have her, so it's not anything big. But he just says to me to learn from, just to make sure I don't have another baby at this age again.
3: The pregnancy was, in a way, was a blessing in disguise because I think she had calmed her down a bit as well.
0: I'm happy, but I'm tired. I'm kind of bored because I'm always in the house now. I can't go out. I don't want to take her out yet because she's a little bit too young. So I'm always in the house. People come visit me, but it's kind of boring always being in the house. It's all about her, really. So everything I have to do, I have to always plan it because I've got her.
1: So what are your hopes for the future? What are your hopes for her?
0: That she doesn't get pregnant at my age like me. That she learns. I'll tell her everything anyway when she grows up, how old I was when I had her and everything. So I want her to go to school, do everything, get a nice house, get a nice car, do everything, not to rush things too much. So I'm happy about it, really happy. But I'm happy to be a mum.
4: My name's Kavani. I called in earlier on.
0: Mm-hmm.
4: Hold on, give me.
0: You've got your notes. Yeah, good.
4: Good afternoon. I called in earlier. I was having some pains at the front.
0: Mm-hmm.
4: When I spoke to the nurse earlier on, they told me that I should just keep an eye on it and have a warm bath. And if it gets any worse, then I should just come in.
0: Mm-hmm.
4: So it keeps coming and going. And then I've timed it, and it's more frequent now as well.
5: All right, okay.
4: So if I just come in and make sure and get it checked out.
5: Right, then. Let's just see. I'll just see what room's available and make you comfortable, all right? Okay. Mona, can I use HS4, please?
6: Yes, that's vacant at the moment.
5: All right, then. Okay. So you want to come with me? This way. I'm Sonia Blake, okay? I'm one of the midwives.
4: And with timing, and it was coming more frequently. And I was like, but I'm not feeling that much pain, so it can't possibly be labour. So I started calling all my friends that's given birth and asking them, how did it feel when you was in labour? And they were like, well, their pain was all in her back. Everyone said in her back, and mine was in the front, so I thought, no, it's not.

0: real.
1: So what I'm going to do is just feel your tummy and see how baby's lying. Listen to baby's heart rate. And then obviously we'll do that examination I was talking about, yeah? So that we know where we are, we can take it from there, yeah? So first, let me just see. I know we're term, isn't it? So
2: yeah.
1: That's right. So that feels right. Good, good. Let's just have a listen. Lovely. Lovely. Let me just listen a little bit longer. Good.
2: If the baby's head is engaged, like, can I go home?
1: I think what we'll have to do is do an examination to confirm, but I've got a feeling you're in labour. I could feel a contraction there, and the way baby's lying, I've got a feeling you're in labour. Yeah, and you're coping very well. Very well.
2: When she tested me, I was like, right then, can I go home now? So she was like, no, you can't. You're about 4 to 5 centimetres dilated. I was like, what? So it was like, my whole body was in shock. Like, my mind was in shock. Like, I was thinking, no, that can't be. No, it's not true. I started feeling the pain. And the lady goes to me that she wants to do another internal, so I should go to a toilet and ease myself. So just as I was about to go to the toilet to wee, my water broke just as I was getting off the bed. And then she was like, perfect. So I was like, oh my gosh. And then half an hour later, I started pushing by myself. The worst pain was when the head was coming out. That's when I panicked. And the head was like about halfway out. And then the nurse caught the head. Then I started screaming down. I was like, let go of his head. I wanted the head to go right back up where it was. I was like, I'm not ready to give birth yet. So she was like, no, you have to push. I was like, no, let go of his head. And then she was like, look, the head's halfway out, just push it out. And then lucky enough, the contractions came again, and then I had the urge to push again. And then I pushed, and because he was small, he just came flying out, so they had to catch him. When the nurse told me that, oh, your baby's out, I just started crying. I started crying and then I stopped. And then I think the gas and air hit me again. So, like, when she showed me more of his back. And I think the last thing I remember seeing was his birthmark, right, just above his bum cheek. And then I kind of closed my eyes.
1: Oh, darling, I know.
2: Yeah. Wow, being a new mom. It still hasn't sank in yet, that's the honest truth. Sometimes I catch myself and I'm just staring at him like, oh my God, you're mine. And he's just looking at me. Or when I'm feeding him or breastfeeding him, then it hits me like, wow, I'm a new mom. But it feels great, it feels good, apart from the sleepless nights.
3: Kawani is a very special girl. She's so determined in everything she does. And she's such a giving person. I've never met someone that will put herself so way out of people that have done her so bad, and she's always so good to them. But she's very special, and she will do well in the future. I have high hopes for Kawani. I do. I'm glad to be a part of it. I am.
2: All I can tell is young people out there who are not pregnant is enjoy your life to the fullest. You only get to be the age you are once. You live life once. And for all those young people that are pregnant, don't let people tell you that it's the end of the world, because it is not, it's just the beginning. Don't let people make you feel dirty or feel like you're a bad child because you're young, because you're not going to be the first teenager who's done it, and nor are you going to be the last. I wouldn't say that, oh, all young people go out there and get yourself pregnant, because it's not the easiest thing to go through, especially if you don't have family supporting you. And remember that it's not a teddy or a little dolly that you're holding. It's actually real, it's human, it's a part of you, and it's going to be depending on you. So don't give it second best, because in this life, if you can't give your child the best, then no one else will.

0: So I've got to give a bunch of announcements to my tutors group, who I've got this morning, and we've got a new pupil starting in the tutor group, so I need to make sure they're aware of that. And then we're doing a quiz this afternoon with the tutor group that I've had to put together for them.
1: It's 8 o'clock in the morning, and Emily Granger is arriving at the John Cabot Academy in Bristol.
2: I'm a drama teacher at John Cabot Academy, and I'm also a lead tutor for a tutor group, which involves registering the tutor group twice a day, involves mentoring half the tutor group, doing some one-on-one time to see how they're doing. It involves giving out notices to the students, and it involves having 4 structured activities in the week to do with them in the afternoon.
3: I've got a rugby fixture tonight, away fixture, and they should be gone at about 3 o'clock.
1: After some announcements in the staff room, Emily goes to meet her tutor group for early morning registration.
2: Morning, guys.
4: Morning.
2: Thank you. Okay, a few announcements. Anybody going to the Barcelona trip? Excellent. We're not going to lose any of you. Okay. My tutor group is M4. We are part of Mercury Community. There's 6 tutor groups that make up a community. I've got about 27 kids in my tutor group. They range from year 8 all the way up to year 11. So I've got about 6 of each, give or take a couple. A good mix of boys and girls. And a really nice mix of some quite quiet students and then some quite confident extrovert students as well, which I think was part of the reason for the vertical tutoring, was to really mix up the type of student and to hopefully get the older ones obviously to mix with some of the younger ones, which I think works really well.
1: Vertical tutoring has recently been introduced to the Academy. This is a new system with tutor groups made up of students from different years. Steve Church, the assistant principal, coordinated the change.
5: The principal's goal was that when he took over, within 5 years, we would be looking at learning with the students in mixed age group learning groups. So as part of the way paving the path for that, we started to move towards students being integrated within tutor times as well. It also was partly to alleviate any sort of cross-year group tensions.
2: Shannon might be coming back in today, and as I said, if she's on crutches, can you just make sure you can look after her if you see her around? Hello, miss. We got somebody coming in? Is this?
1: It's pupil Hello. Sam's first day at the academy. The M4 tutor group is an important part of her integration and will help ease her into the routine of a new school.
2: Fraser.
6: Yeah.
2: Joseph. Okay, thank you guys. So year 11, you go straight down to assembly. The rest of you, I will see you up here for our quiz. Thank you very much. Okay. If people talk about the street, this is the street. Yeah, perfect. So your product design is going to be down there. So it's really important to give the new people a lot of attention. One, she's very nervous, the new student, obviously starting in a new school and not starting at the same time as everybody else at the beginning of the year. So it's really important to make sure she feels happy in the tutor group and welcome. So I'd made a point of letting the tutor group know that she was coming in. We gave her a buddy, somebody to sit with, somebody in the class that she would be with them for the rest of the day that could show her around and make her feel welcome and look after her.
7: So you've got English next, so I'd keep your pencil case.
8: Yeah.
7: Because you've got English. What else do you think you're going to need? Potato waffles.
8: Oh, peas. Ugh.
7: That peas? Oh, that's for your lunch. Perfect. So is that on there now, is it?
8: Yep, it's on there.
7: Perfect.
1: After a quick tour of the school, Emily takes Sam to the Inclusion Centre to meet Learning Coordinator Dr. Debbie Reed.
2: Have a seat.
9: Sit down, Sam.
10: There you go. All right, so we need to find out what you're doing there. Is that okay?
9: Yep.
10: So then you go back up to the tutor room and you've got 20-minute tutor time. Why is that confusing? When did you normally have tutor time?
9: After lunch.
10: After lunch, and we have it at the beginning and the end of the day. My role as a learning coordinator is that I have the overview of the 80 students in the 3 tutor groups. So that ranges from getting to know them really well. I monitor their learning throughout the school. I am responsible for their welfare, making sure that they're happy. I also will get involved if there are any major behavioural issues.
2: So Shannon's just come in late. She's been off for a few days because she's been ill, and she needs a note to say that she needs to leave 5 minutes early for my lessons. She normally has a card to say that, but she's forgotten it. So to save her getting questioned by teachers, if she's got a note from her tutor, then it's really simple. This is a normal day. Obviously, having a new student doesn't happen every day.
0: But it's a normal day in terms of students needing things, students forgetting things, needing you to write notes. You kind of, I'd see it as like a parental role almost. You're their second parent when they come into school. So if they need anything or they've lost something, they'll come to you for help.
4: Okay.
0: Yeah?
4: What happens now?
0: So now I've got GCSE drama, so I need to just go and set up that lesson because I got them in about 15 minutes. Okay? Thanks. If you are the person who is tagging, okay, I want you to be extremely evil, okay? Somebody give me an example of somebody who's extremely evil. What could you do to be evil if you're moving around the space? Yeah.
6: No.
0: Show me.
6: Okay.
0: Yeah, fingers are good. Yeah, even, you know. My day would be easier without the tutor group. In the morning I would have that time to prepare for my lesson. And also it can be difficult if you have to deal with a student in tutor time for whatever reason and then you've got a lesson straight away. It would result in you being late to that lesson. That can be quite tricky. And obviously you've got the responsibility of looking after 27 more children as well. But I just really enjoy looking after them. I've been lucky that I've got a really lovely group of kids who are up for all the crazy games I want to do with them. But I really enjoy sort of nurturing them and looking after them and seeing them grow into quite mature students. So it's hard work, but I find it quite rewarding.
8: Try not to throw anybody out the way. Please don't throw a chair either. I know you might want to if you're furious.
5: A lead tutor needs to be someone who's warm and welcoming for the younger students who are just coming into the tutor group, but also has that way with the older students and the years 10 and 11 students, and is able to integrate them all into one collective unit and get them working together in a coherent way, and just be that person who's approachable by students at any age, really.
1: Over lunch, Emily and her link tutor, Joe, discuss plans for their afternoon tutor session. As link tutor, it's Joe's job to assist Emily with the tutor group.
0: I think it's important that the link tutor comes in and gets involved in some activities, even if it's just one a week. I know link tutors can just kind of come and go once a week, but the link tutor I've got right now is really, really good and really helpful, and they're at most of my tutor times, you know, if they can make it. Just to show the students that we are there and we're going to work as a team.
11: She said, be something. I went, what image would be?
1: Suddenly, okay. There's a crisis, and Emily has to take some of her students aside.
0: Yeah. I think it's going to take us some time to realise that you guys are actually genuinely nice people, that you're not going to turn on her, that you're not going to make fun of her, which is probably what's happened in the past. You know, and we've just got to make her feel like this is a safe place for her. She's going to have a nice time if she lets her guard down a little bit. I think at the moment, she's got a guard up, you know, not sure who to be friends with and who she can trust and things. Okay, so we've just got to ease her in, I think, a little bit.
12: So one of the girls in my tutor group was having a bit of a friendship issue, and her and some of her friends wanted to just talk to me about it and see what the next step was. So I'm going to pass on the information to Dr. Reed, because it's involved some swearing and some physical contact, and that is something that Dr. Reed will then step in and take over.
13: And was that scheduled? How did that just happen?
12: That was not scheduled. I happened to walk past the girl in my tutor group, could see she was a bit upset. She kind of turned her back so that I wouldn't see she was upset. And then when I asked her and said, did she want to come and talk about it, she said yes. So she came and then told me what was going on.
13: It's going to be all right?
12: Yeah, I think it'll be fine. Dr. Reed will sort it out.
10: The skills that make a really good lead tutor are somebody who gets to know the students really well, has very good boundaries so that the tutor time feels safe and organised. They have to be efficient because they have to do things like pass messages on, and students get very frustrated if messages don't get to them. They have to be reliable, very caring, and I think that they have to just have that kind of rapport with the students to sense sometimes when things aren't going well.
0: I tried to explain to her why perhaps this other student was acting how they were and what we could do to try and resolve it, and that I thought she was being quite grown up about the situation and how she was trying to handle it. She's a really lovely pupil. I said we would do everything we could to try and get this issue sorted as quickly as possible, and she seemed okay with that and she seemed a little bit more relaxed. And I said I would pass it on to Dr. Reed straight away so that Dr. Reed could maybe pull out the other student and talk to them so that by the end of the day, when they had to be in tutor time together, something would have been done about the issue.
12: Okay, ladies and gents, the plan for today. I'm going to take the register quickly and then we're going to go outside. We're all going to go outside today and do an activity on the hard court. So rather than girls kind of sitting around the edge watching the boys, which I know happens from time to time, we're all going to try and do something together. Yeah. Boys, you've got to start on that line over there, though. Because that's the last one we're getting. You've got to start on the line over there.
5: One of the benefits that we've seen from the vertical tutoring is that it enables older students to take on extra responsibility and roles within the school as well, whether those be formalised ones, such as leading community sports teams or coordinating events, but also kind of informal roles where they act as peer mentors to younger students. And we've seen some real benefits from that without having planned or intended it to be that way, with older students taking younger ones under their wing and working to help and support them.
12: Are you all out? Are you all out?
10: One of the benefits of the vertical tutoring system, it does take away a kind of year mentality, so that often you would find that the year 11s would go around together, year 10s would go around together. Now that still happens to some extent, partly because it is only our sort of second year doing it. But we have found that they integrate much more. There's much more of a, you know, ability for students to share experiences.
0: There's some students I've got a stronger bond with than others, because some of them I teach as well, so I see them quite a lot. I'd like to think

0: that they can trust me. And I'd like to think they know I care about them. And I think that comes across with the effort I put in for activities with them, rather than just leaving them to chat amongst themselves and get on. I think it's nice that they see you making an effort to interact with them, even though it's the end of the day and everyone's really exhausted. I think that they like that, and then they will respond and get involved with you.
1: I appreciate those of you who got involved and gave it a go. Thank you very much. Obviously, it's not the nicest of days, but we wanted to see how it would work. So thank you very much. I hope it wasn't too painful for you. Next week when you come outside, boys, you will be able to play football. Girls, you will be able to sit and watch if that's what you would like to do. Thank you very much. You are free to go as the bell's about to go. Thank you.
2: At the end of the day, Emily catches up with new pupil Sam to find out how she's been getting on.
0: Just going to see how... Good day, bad day? Is it all right?
3: Yeah.
0: Okay, what? How'd you get on in English?
3: It's boring.
0: Boring, okay. What about maths? Do you feel like you're in the right kind of group?
3: Yeah.
0: Does it feel like you can, that is the kind of work you're used to doing?
3: Oh yeah.
0: Yeah? Okay. Well, what we'll do is we'll chat again the end of the week.
3: Yeah.
0: And see if there's any class that you feel either it's too easy for you or too hard for you. And that way we can play around with what kind of groups to put you in.
3: Yeah.
0: Yeah? But I think the group you're in, the tutor group you're in, is really nice, don't you think?
3: Yeah.
0: Yeah? Okay. We'll leave you alone.
3: No, can you help me find the locker, please?
0: Yes, I can help you find your locker. Okay.

0: Morning, Mike. All right? Everything all right?
1: Right.
0: Everything all right on site?
1: Yes.
0: Yeah, good.
2: My name is Neville Coles. I'm the principal at Priory Community School in Weston-super-Mare.
0: OK, how are you doing? Put that jumper on properly for me, will you, please? What is that? Is that a PE thing, is it?
3: This?
0: Yeah.
3: Oh, no, it's
0: your coat for the day, is it? Yeah, put it around your shoulders, or put it on, actually. See you a bit later.
2: This is my eighth year at the school. I was deputy head for 3 years, and then before that, assistant head, actually. And this is my third year as the principal at the school.
4: Neville has an innovative, hands-on approach to running Priory Community School in Weston-super-Mare. Form tutoring follows a fairly traditional model of horizontal tutoring, but for Neville, it's about empowering his students as well as all his staff, which is why he also incorporates non-teachers as form tutors.
0: Catch you later. I'm a skeleton. All right? Look good.
4: Chantelle has arrived for the start of her administration job at Priory.
5: My name is Chantelle Ford. I've been working at Priory Community School now for 18 months. I deal with invoices, orders, petty cash, banking, journals, invoicing hirers on a monthly basis, dealing with customers. And then in September, I took on the tutor group.
6: We're going to do the register quickly. I'm going to show you my fabulous, my all about me on the board, and then we can get going. You see these two fantastic penguin shapes here? Remember I told you there would possibly be prizes for the best hands? These will be your rewards for them, OK? Not to be eaten until after lunch.
4: On the other side of school, James is setting up for his Year 7 tutor group.
7: My name is James Stanley. I'm a teacher of art and design at Priory Community School. I'm also a tutor of Year 7s as well. I've been here for a year and a half now, having completed my NQ2 year as well at Priory.
8: I mean, it's about getting the pupils outside the classroom lined up, check their uniform before they come in, tell them, remind them that their coats need to come off, planners need to come out, and then we'll get started with the register first of all. Whilst we're taking the register, I'll get them to have a look on the board, just to check what they're actually going to be doing, so they can have a think about that whilst we're taking the register. And then we'll get straight into the target setting.
6: All right, OK, come on, hurry up. What have we got now?
4: Jane.

0: is a non-teacher and head of Year 7 and 8. Because she doesn't have pupil contact time in the classroom, she can deal with a variety of tasks throughout the school day.
1: My name's Jane McBride. I'm employed at Priory Community School as Vice Principal Deep Support, which essentially is heading up the lower school for pastoral care and learning. And my job really is to make sure that students come to school happy in their learning and they're in lessons. And we embrace that with the title pastoral care. I think a great form tutor is one that is interested in their students, that takes time to get to know them, that has a great sense of humour, and then also feeds back if the child's got problems and deals with it straight away.
0: As a non-teaching member of staff, Jane can appreciate the benefits of having non-teaching form tutors.
1: Because they're not tied directly to a timetable, they're available when there is an issue, and it does stop small issues becoming big issues, and I think that's had a huge impact.
2: On the board you will see my version of a hand done very quickly this morning. So I've chosen to put my name in the middle with a few of my favourite things and hobbies around it. So I've put Charlie there, who's my little boy. I've put the X Factor on because that's one of my favourites. I've put shoe shopping on because that's another one of my favourites. Christmas.
3: I drew my example of All About Me on the board. My name, five or six things that I enjoy doing, hobbies, activities, decorated it a little bit. They did then get their own cardboard hands, a set of crayons each to draw with, and they then fill them in.
2: It's called All About Me. As much as you can fit on the hands, as funky as you can make them, okay? But more importantly, just so we can know a little bit more about you. Everybody understand?
4: Yes.
2: Have fun, off you go.
3: My memories of my school years aren't that far away. I can remember some parts like it was yesterday. I can remember exactly what I found hard, what I found easy, the pressures I faced academically and socially. And so when they come to me and say, Miss, this is happening and this is happening, I still remember my times like that.
5: Can you draw like little symbols to show
3: you? Absolutely. It's completely your work. Any drawings, you can draw on them, you can decorate them. I didn't know them at all. They were a group of Year 7s who I might have come across on transition day in transition work, but I didn't know precisely what my group was going to be. So there was no kind of relationship to begin with. And I was surprised at how it's not easy to build up relationships with that age. It doesn't just come. You know, things have to be done and sort of rules have to be set out. And they were a lively bunch. They're not quiet, but they're great as well. I think I'd rather have a group like that than a really quiet group.
6: I'm drawing somewhere.
7: What drawings are you going to do?
6: Like swirly whirlies.
7: Fantastic. Don't forget to pop your name on somewhere though.
2: Hello, Harlan.
6: Yeah, I like Christmas.
2: Okay, try and use some colours as well, make it really colourful.
6: Yeah, I was going to do that after I've written.
2: Hobbies,
6: playing with friends and bowling.
2: Technology and gadgets. What kind of gadgets would those be?
6: Like computers and things.
2: Fab. And science, that's an interesting one. What kind of things about that then?
6: Well, I like using like the Bunsen burners and making things explode.
2: Excellent. Okay.
6: Yeah.
2: How's yours going, Alex? Oh, you're another one that's put Christmas on there.
8: Favourite.
2: What else are you going to put on there?
8: Probably rugby. Not sure about the last one.
2: Excellent. Well done. Chantelle approached me and said she wanted to develop her role a little bit. So we talked about being a non-teaching tutor. And first of all, she said, oh no, I can't do that. And then actually, if you ask her now, she'll say it's the highlight of my day. It's the best 20 minutes of the day. And she's really embraced the role. And I think because she's non-teaching and because it's so unique, she just approaches it, if you like probably like a mum would. So she's got a very logical approach to the way she tutors, which works really well, particularly with Year 7. How many times is this now we've had your planner returned to us? Okay, I think this is the second. Oh, and your school books.
9: Yeah.
2: Where did you leave them?
9: In the changing rooms.
2: And where did you leave them the time before?
9: I don't know.
2: Maybe we should start keeping an eye on our planner, Jack.
9: Oh, Jack.
2: So next week we will be sticking these hands on our tutor board over there. So Fiona and Charlotte, who are in charge of the tutor board, will be collecting these at the end of tutor time and they will next week be putting them up on the board. Okay? Right, so did everyone enjoy doing that?
4: Yeah.
2: Right, Izzy and Dan have been looking at the work you've done this morning and I think have chosen two people that they think deserve to have the penguins.
10: Well, everyone did really well, but there was a couple that stood out. One of

0: one was Jake.
1: We give Jake a big round of applause for his hand, please. Happy that you came with Jake. Well done, Jake. Okay, and so the winner of the second penguin will be...
2: Chloe.
1: A big round of applause, please, guys. Excellent.
3: I see no real difference between a teacher setting up the school day and empowering the students and giving them aspirations and talking with them about their targets or providing some SEAL activity, actually, than a teacher doing it. And as I say, we think it's a very important part of, you know, raising the career development of all our staff.
4: Okay, so before we go inside, everyone needs to be standing up straight. Nobody leaning up against the artwork. Thank you, Sam.
5: James has a really clear approach to his tutoring programme. He thinks it's really important that the students line up outside very traditionally. He explains what he's going to do before they go in. The students have a clear expectation of the outcome of the lesson. And James will very confidently set objectives for all his tutor times, which is something as a school we try and do. But James is particularly successful at that.
4: We've got our collar sorted out. Just put your collar. Yep. Okay, excellent. Okay, Steve in the line, quickly. Okay, excellent. Very good, Shannon. Good. Okay, well done, Josh. And we're going to talk about something called smart targets in a minute, once Dan has done the register.
6: Joshua.
7: Here.
6: Jack.
7: Here.
6: Sam.
8: Here. This morning in tutor time, we were setting targets. So we were looking at something called smart targets, where we actually show the pupils how they need to set targets which are realistic and achievable.
4: I will be able to set myself a smart target, okay? So on the PowerPoint now, we're gonna go through what a smart target actually means, okay? Because we haven't done any of that yet.
8: So an example would be, if it was to, I want to improve English, we would get the pupil to be more specific and actually say, well, which areas of English are you gonna improve and how are you actually gonna improve them?
4: Yeah, okay, let's write that down, Demi. Okay, Kieran, well, you wanted to tackle the sports side of things, didn't you, in PE? Well, how about, if you're a good footballer, Kieran, how about you do a demonstration, speak to the PE teacher, and get a demonstration sorted out for the rest of the class on maybe shooting?
8: Pardon? And what do you want to improve on?
7: Maths.
8: You want to improve in maths? Okay. So how could you improve in maths? Do you attend any of the after-school clubs for maths?
7: No.
8: How about going to a lower school maths club? Yeah? If you know you're attending that, that's a target you're going to be hitting. Okay, that's that can be once a week, and you can do that for the rest of year seven.
9: Just my relationship has changed by the pupils just being able to be more honest. Obviously, they don't have any guards up at all. They can talk to me about what's sort of going on with their lives at the time in school. Because the trust is there, we can have a joke and a laugh when it's appropriate, and then we can also be quite serious when we're doing the target setting. And I think the students know when I'm being serious and when we can have a bit of a laugh. So I think it's just gaining that trust.
4: Right, is everybody ready to come round? OK, when you've written your target, can you come round this table, please? Buddies, I'd like you to get involved now. OK, Jake?
10: Yep.
4: Dan, so as a tutor group, we know that this is the sport that I play, and that's why we're going to get a bit of an interactive game going on here. By throwing a frisbee, okay, and once you catch the frisbee, you need to talk about your target. Okay, so with Jack.
11: Okay, Jack.
7: To improve in my spelling.
4: To improve in your spelling, okay. How do you think we could improve in your spelling, Jack?
7: Do you like those?
3: I think they need to be very passionate about what they do. I think they need to enjoy working with young people, actually. I think probably that we are more interested these days in employing people who have a real sense of wanting to do improve students' life chances rather than simply wanting to teach chemistry, for example.
4: Long-term target.
7: I'll improve my French skills this year by practicing and writing sentences.
4: Long-term, do that once a week.
9: If you're a teacher, you're going to enjoy being a tutor. You get to build up a fantastic relationship, and a stronger relationship than you can in a class. You know, if you've got an art class that you see a group of year sevens for 1 hour a week, you're certainly not going to be able to build up as good a relationship as you do with your tutor group.
4: Final thing, okay, before we go, just to repeat, these targets, okay, are going to go onto the wall on our tutor board, and we all are going to share these targets, okay? So you can go first. Thank you very much for helping us out there.
12: It hasn't been easy and it's been a challenge. I've got some lively characters in there, but I think it's all based on a mutual

0: kind of respect and understanding, and it takes time. You know, I have to get to know them and they have to get to know me, but given time, I think we're on a good footing now.
1: The rest of you can go to your lessons now, guys, thank you.
2: Chantelle can deal with things immediately, whereas James might have to wait to the end of the day. But in terms of the level of care, I don't think you could split them. I think they're both superb.
3: I'd absolutely recommend other schools to use, you know, non-teaching staff, support staff as form tutors. But I think it's a down to giving them, giving people the opportunity to have that role. This is just one of the ways, in fact, that we've tried to ensure that people at all parts of the organisation have opportunities.

0: For the last 7 years, students at Hastings Bruce School near Bedford have been actively involved in many areas of school life. As part of the growing importance of the pupil voice, around a dozen students have been training to work with teachers, observing and critiquing lessons. They include Hannah Anthony, who's in Year 12 and studying for her A-levels, and Cherry Spencer, who's in Year 11 and preparing for her GCSEs.
1: All right, what's the date today?
0: Students regularly do feedback with teachers, and today Hannah and Cherry are working with the school's dance teacher, Melissa Waller, who's having trouble with her Year 10s.
2: They change up there, if you haven't seen, in that little area out there. Getting them changed and in is a big problem. It takes them about 10, sometimes even 15 minutes to get them changed, to get them in sitting down around the board. Once you've got that, you've then got the problem of getting them quiet, which takes a long time. After that, once they're in the warm-up, they'll talk throughout the warm-up. So I tend to spend the lesson stopping the music. Okay, right, be quiet, starting it, stopping it. And we actually end up getting through probably maybe half of what we should do. There's one core group of girls that you will see work very, very hard. And it's very frustrating for them because they're trying to get the work done and can't because of these other students.
3: Yep.
2: Okay, if you're ready, come in, girls. Are you ready, Emma?
0: But first, Miss Waller wants them to observe her Year 11 class, in which Cherry is usually a student. They were also a handful, but are now much better behaved.
2: And if you want to, just to get yourself started, you want to get yourself a whiteboard each. Today, we're going to revise the purpose of a warm-up, okay, in a session. I want you to just have a go at giving me, each of you to try and give me at least two reasons why we warm up.
0: After a short theory starter, the class moves on to the warm-up.
2: Good, Jess. Okay, this time we're going to do 1, 2, 3, wait 4. 1. Okay, we start moving your feet. Just padding through the feet. Getting wider. Getting wide with your arms. Good, get that momentum that they're having to set study. Good, come up. Can you just get changed out here then?
0: Now Year 10, Melissa's difficult class.
2: All right, Lauren. All right, girls. Girls, use your feet, please. Normal lesson, please. We've got about 4 minutes left. Pardon? Where's your top?
4: I don't know where my whole life is.
3: I was much younger than the Year 11 as well, aren't I?
2: Watching it, it's chaotic, very, very chaotic. I think it's not helped being in a very, very contained space. I think that makes me, listening back to that, I'm very, very quick, right, do this. There's no calmness about it at all.
3: With the Year 11s, when you went out there, you were just like, right, Julia in this box, 2 minutes, you've got 2 minutes, come in. Whereas when you went out with the Year 10s, it was almost like, because there was more of them.
5: You didn't have the chance to say it.
3: Yeah, and that you couldn't get your point across.
2: If you haven't got your kit, usual thing, just take your socks, shoes off.

0: coats off and come in, please.
1: It wasn't unexpected how they behaved, but it was worse than usual. But it is, in general, that sort of thing does happen. They're very slow to arrive, they're late to arrive. They're slow to put their kit on, if they've got their kit, if we get that far.
2: Do they often forget their kits?
1: They very often forget their kits, and they're put in detention for that, but it still continues. I've rung home and that still continues.
3: 8 minutes later, and as usual, the more focused girls are changed and waiting, while the rest of the class are still messing around.
0: If we stop eating, Libby, because it's actually lesson time, so just put your food away for me. Put it away, put it in your bag for me. OK, can you come in?
1: It does get quite hard. I don't know if there's anything that you picked up on that maybe I could do.
4: With you, because you're, like, not strict and you're nice, people, like, get along with you, but then when you do, like, come strict in the lesson, we're like, why is she being like that for when she's not like that in her real person?
2: It'd be almost like you've got to have two personalities as such, as, like, if they're not behaving, then you're not going to be fun with them, but if they're going to respect you and do as you say, then it's going to be more fun for them.
1: And don't go back out there to them.
4: Yeah,
1: say, right, I'm coming in.
2: Go out there, tell them
4: what
2: how long
4: think,
2: they've got.
4: Walk back in, whoever's still out there getting dressed, and I reckon they should just have the detention. And with the girls who didn't bring the kit, next time I do, like, maybe put them in remove for a day or whatever, like, to proper, like, nail it into them.
0: I can watch a body part. So I can watch any body part. So I could do a dance, Abby and Amy. Okay? I could do a dance where I'm watching.
1: When I have been strict with them, I've been followed. That's followed by their voices being raised and them saying, right, why are you doing it?
4: Yeah.
1: Look at you, you're in a Mardi today, or probably worse words than that. Which is one reason why I've not been like that with them, because it immediately sets up like an aggressive barrier. Not that you're asking me to go in and be aggressive, but they'll say, right, you're not like that.
4: Yeah.
1: Why are you doing that?
2: Do they, when you do group work, do they always go off in the same groups?
1: They always go in the same groups. So what I did one lesson was I wrote out who was going to work with who, and I think I've tried this with your group a few times, haven't I?
4: We've done that thing like when one of us like close our eyes and the other follows behind us, and then you just like drop back. What's that called?
1: The manipulation trust.
4: That was good, because like you were doing it with people who like you didn't even really know.
1: Did you realise that you were actually being made to work with people that you didn't want to work with?
4: No, not really. Because there was like about four of us, and then you just said, get in groups of four and then groups in two. And so then you just had to choose someone out of that group.
1: Right.
4: So it was all right, it was good.
1: I would definitely try that with the Year 10s and think of, I think with them it's slightly different to your group, because there is different personalities in there.
4: Yeah, more students.
1: And there's more, there is a very, very, I'd say there's more of a strong friendship group, and there's like best friends who are inseparable in that group.
0: OK, think about making it sharp, OK? As we get quicker, particularly, really sharp.
3: Next, Melissa moves on to the warm-up, which is much more focused.
0: Side, nice and sharp. It's good, Liz, well done. Last punch.
3: And the student observers come up with a radical idea.
0: Isolate the left shoulder, up.
4: Did you think the warm-up went well?
1: They responded really well to the warm-up. I know in a dance lesson you sometimes think, right, well, have I got a starter that's around the board? And the reason I tend to do that is so they have an understanding when they come to the practical side. I think that does show through, because they were focused in that session.
4: Yeah, they were, weren't they?
1: Yeah.
4: And it was good, like, how you got the music as well, because especially in our group as well, like, when you put the music on, everyone's just, like, focused to do that dance. Yeah. And
1: it's getting in them, getting them started, is the worst part. And we're saying once they were doing the warm-up, they were quite focused. Do you think that when I was doing the starter and trying to get them in the room, and then when I was actually doing a practice card, I had a different attitude, almost, the way I dealt with them.
4: Yeah,
1: does it need a more laid-back?
2: Do you always do a starter?
1: Yeah.
2: So maybe they're thinking if they stay out there for a bit longer, they might not have to do it, and they can just do the fun bit that they want to do.
1: Yeah.
4: Maybe if like you're already like in front of the mirror, got the music going, you're like, come on in, girls, like, I'm starting in like 10 seconds, like, start counting down, then like they all like just run in the room, then like you just do like a quick little dance with them, like warm
1: up. And then go back.
4: Yeah.
0: And sharpness, okay?
1: Because I think sometimes as a teacher, we probably don't know, but as teachers we're told to do like a starter, a middle and a plenary, and sometimes in some subjects it's probably not the best way round of doing it.
2: I think it's still to have that bit where you explain what they're going to do, but maybe just, I don't know, because I don't do dance, but if...
1: But you could do the warm-up first and then go back and say, right, like Cherry said, you're still getting your objectives in there, but you've got them focused and on board.
0: Set, set, set.

0: that was good what you done there, we thought. When people were doing a dance wrong, you weren't like moaning at them and like saying, oh, come on, you're not doing it right. You were like encouraging them even if they were doing it wrong.
1: Was this the year 10 group stuff?
0: Yeah. So that's... And when

0: didn't stop the lesson. They, even though it seemed like they were trying to disrupt it, it didn't disrupt it because it did just carry on. Because from being in lessons where people do disrupt, if one person just starts mucking about and then the teacher goes over to them and starts concentrating on them, it kind of, the rest of the class will just be like...
1: Just loses, yeah, like,
0: why
1: concentration.
0: Why should I bother? Whereas you kept the whole class come...
1: Going, flowing.
2: Yeah. 1, 2, 3, 4, 5, 6...
3: Sometimes I feel sorry for like this group who sort of, they just have to go along with the crowd, don't they?
1: Yeah.
3: In some sense, I feel really, really bad. At the end of a lesson, I think, oh, I didn't go and speak to them as much because I knew that they were working. I was so busy trying to say, right, come off the chair or, you know, join into this group. Do you have any ideas of how I could keep all the groups motivated at one time? Or?
1: You know the people who get along with their work? Keep them all together, right, but then put one of the naughty children with one of them, but the ones that... and see what happens there. Maybe you could do that.
3: But how would you react to that as a student? If I'd done that to you in going back to the beginning of year 10 and you'd come in going... How would you have felt if I'd have suddenly said to you, right, Cherry, leave your friends, you're going to work with this group? Not say like that, but if that's
1: maybe, like, if you do that, remember that trust thing we said? If maybe you do that first and then, like, split them up into them sort of groups.
4: What's it like as a teacher to be told how to teach by students?
3: It's not as bad as it sounds. I think a lot of particularly older teachers may find that really intimidating, but I think, especially being quite new to the profession, we're brought up in a culture where the students do have a say, and particularly this is my first school where student voice is important. Although I've not had that happen to me before, I think it is important for your development.
0: It was weird in the fact that we were telling her what we think's wrong with her lesson rather than, because usually you have a teacher telling you what is, but I think it was good that we could see it and help her because we saw it from a different perspective from what she would.
3: It was very interesting, particularly to see Cherry's point of view as a student of mine and a student who's come through doing what those students have done and behaving often in the manner those students have done. And Hannah's input was slightly different, as in she had sort of a more mature approach to it, and some of what Cherry said was a little bit impractical. And perhaps Hannah would then turn it and say, well, or you could do it like this.
1: You don't realise that some teachers have problems with, like, classes and, like, need to, like, tell other teachers and, like, take it on board more. We just, like, as a student think, oh, that was a bad lesson, like, next day is the next day, new, fresh start. But obviously, like, Miss Waller, like, had it all bottled up and that and just needed to, like, tell someone about it and needed advice.
3: It is hard when they're sitting there and saying to you, right, Miss, you know, you're a bit too friendly, you're not strict enough. And it's sometimes quite hard because I think, you know, well, they don't understand the constraints I'm also under as well, and what I'm being told to do from above, so to speak. But it starts little seeds in your mind of what you could perhaps do and where you could go next. One of the big issues is this group of friendship that we can't split. And they almost gang up on me as a teacher. And I think Cherry's right, and when she says I've got to not let them dictate almost, because at the moment I think what Cherry was saying is they almost dictate how I behave towards them, and that needs to change.
2: You'll bend your arms and your knees then.
4: And Melissa also wants to get Cherry more involved with the difficult girls.
3: If it'd be interesting to get Cherry to talk to them and see what their perspective is on a dance lesson, what... them to open up to Cherry, because I've had one-to-one conversations with them, but obviously there is this pupil-teacher barrier. I thought it might be interesting for her as an equal just to take one or two of them out at a time, but still separately, and discuss with them what the issue is in dance.
4: Two weeks on, Year 10 are now using a new changing room, and Melissa is starting with a warm-up. So far, the students seem to be responding well.

0: Cutting lettering out, cutting images out of the artist's work, and then also do some written work to go with it as well.
1: Right, okay. Mm-hmm. Some of these children took about 20 minutes to do the colour wash.
0: Yeah.
1: Okay. So what you might want to do is set them some time as
0: time
1: well.
0: Limits.
1: Give them some targets to work for. Okay. So let's imagine the class are out there, they're in front of me. Now, I'll give you a tip. Whenever you set any task, start off by saying, when I say go.
0: Yeah.
1: Because if you don't, what happens?
0: Just do it anyway.
1: They just off. Yeah, they're not focusing.
0: Off on one.
1: So, you're looking at the class. When I say go, I want you to start. And you're going to do four things. How many things, Fred?
2: Three, miss?
1: No. How many things, Jemima? Four things, miss. Four. Well done, Jemima. It gives you the opportunity. Lots of praise.
0: Okay.
1: So, repetition. So, when I say go, there's going to be four things I want you to do. Lots of visual backup with your hands, numbers with your hands, okay?
0: Yeah.
1: So, you tell me, what's the first thing? Succinct, concise, tell me.
0: Colour wash using the watercolour paints.
1: First, so get the number in.
0: Yeah.
1: First, you've got 2 minutes to colour wash your paper using the watered down paint. Do you see how then they understand they've
0: it's
1: got 2 minutes?
0: It's theatrical as well, isn't it?
1: It is, absolutely. If they hear lots of words, they won't get it. If they hear, first, you have 2 minutes to colour wash the page.
0: Yeah.
1: So very simple, very succinct.
0: Okay. Right, guys, we should be sat down now. It's starting to work.
3: That's my pen.
1: Now, how do you get this class silent? What strategy do you use? Do you call out silent?
0: I usually either call out silent. This is with all my classes, to get their attention. Or I do the 3, 2, 1, and then I just wait. But I don't know why I didn't do it there.
1: Do you sometimes feel like you have to wait forever?
0: Yeah.
1: Yeah.
0: And then it's as if you're wasting most of your lesson.
1: Absolutely, but they're wasting the lesson, not you.
0: Yeah.
1: Yeah, because you are entitled to ask for silence when you want to communicate with the class, okay?
4: Right, you're right, can we have silence, please? Silence! All eyes this way.
1: Now, I generally advise against using a verbal command to get silence from a whole class.
0: Okay.
1: Okay? Because what happens is you shout over them, they're making noise so they don't hear you, so you get frustrated, then you have to shout again. And it indicates to them that you're not in control.
0: Right.
1: Okay? So try something like, that gets the attention.
0: Okay.
1: Right? Then when they all kind of look around, you then, everybody looking this way, silence now. So really quick.
0: Mm-hmm.
1: Or another way to do it is to look around and go, right, you're silent, brilliant, you can go to break on time. So start pointing out the children who are doing what you want.
0: Yeah.
1: Write something on the board, write in huge lettering.
0: Right, quiet.
1: Silence. Mm. But actually, you shouldn't have needed to get them silent.
0: No.
1: Because if you'd set the instructions...
0: At the start.
1: Yeah. Do you see how those instructions will help you to manage the class?
4: Who has completed the answers to those questions?
1: You have a tendency, and a lot of NQTs, and I believe I did as well, you're very easily distracted from the main purpose. What's the main purpose of what's happening in your classroom at this point?
0: Them working.
1: Them getting on with the work.
0: Yeah.
1: You almost need to be kind of buzzing around all over the place.
0: Yeah.
1: And your movement around the room is good, yeah?
0: Mm-hmm.
1: When you don't get yourself too focused on one little
0: thing.
1: Spot.
4: So what colours are you going to think,
1: now,
4: Daniel?
1: Can I ask you to just watch this bit?
4: This one here, just that
1: okay,
4: one.
1: Now I'm a year 8 boy. What things am I interested in life?
4: Maybe the back of it. Would you go and grab some watercolour paint?
1: What things
4: for your table, please?
1: Are important to me in my life? What kind of things do I enjoy?
0: Okay.
1: What do I enjoy? I enjoy football.
0: Yeah.
1: What else am I into?
0: Ladies,
1: yes,
0: women.
1: Yes. I would say that this is a better option in terms of outfits, and it's the sort of thing you often don't realise you've done it, and I mean actually seeing yourself on camera kind of highlights it to you. It's the same thing with short skirts, it's all the things that...
0: I didn't realise it was that low, to be honest.
1: Okay, you've seen it, I won't harbour on the point, okay? Is this helping you, Gail?
0: It is, yeah, I mean there's a lot of points out of this that I will take.

0: take out and use them actually in my lessons, in all lessons across the board, that is.
1: The regular contact with NQTs enables the management team to identify where support may be needed and also to spot when progress is outstanding.
2: Edward is a fascinating character. He stood out amongst the NQTs from day one. I think it's his formality sometimes that was quite striking.
3: The first time I had the class, they were terrible. You know, they weren't used to me. I wasn't used to them, and I had to drill in my instructions and kind of drill in my expectation for their behaviour.
2: It's got a bit of a larger-than-life personality, and certainly his accent, his American accent, was fascinating for everybody. So initially, there was a direct interest in Edward.
3: Yes, yeah, so to log on, log to the internet, then turn your monitors off, then face the front. Well done, George. Just face this way, please.
2: The children are certainly interested in him because of his interest in dance and, again, the American sort of influence within him.
3: Good afternoon, class. What I'll do now, I'll take the register. When I call your name, just say, yes, sir. If I do mispronounce your name, I apologize, and please correct me, okay?
2: He seems to be somebody who really wants, he's desperate to get it just right. And I think so far he is doing just that. He's following the systems, he's following the rules.
3: Brett,
2: back in the induction fortnight in July, he was the one that was asking loads and loads of questions, very keen to get to grips with the systems in the school, to find out the procedures for various things. And judging by the start he's made, his department are absolutely thrilled to bits with him. He's getting a handle on it all, and he's doing well.
3: Right, could you tuck your shirt in, please? Close the door. Right, don't do anything for the minute mark, just have a seat. What we're gonna do today is, in year eight, were you familiar with learning how to use flowcharts in year eight? Well, what we're gonna do in year nine, we're gonna build on that, and we're gonna try to control a system for a water park ride. So by the end of the 6 weeks, we're gonna work on this. You would have produced a computer-based control system to enhance the safety of a water ride.
1: So, what strategies does Edward Aguirre find most effective in organising and teaching his ICT pupils?
4: Edward, can you tell me a bit about how you came to be at the school and what your background is?
3: Yeah, I was born in Texas.
4: Oh, right.
3: And I moved here when I was a young child.
4: Right.
3: So a lot of my education, a lot of my adolescent education was taken up in England. Now, gentlemen, if you have a flat screen monitor, could you just turn it? This can see it. Yeah, just turn it around. Turn it around.
4: Do you think the accent gives you an advantage?
3: It's kind of a gift and a curse.
4: Yeah.
3: It was a gift when I started out because I sound so different.
4: Yeah.
3: You know, a lot of the kids would say,
4: novelty.
3: Like, hold on, he's not like us. He sounds different. I'm gonna listen to what he has to say.
4: Yeah.
3: Obviously, when someone always sounds different, kids always kind of want to tune into that new sound, that unheard sound. But it's a curse because kids still like to, you know, take the Mickey and always copy, imitate what I say and stuff. First person that can do that well may get a merit, okay? So that's what I want you to do first. That's your first activity. I want to do it quietly, please.
4: What would you say were your strengths at the moment? Where do you feel you're doing well?
3: With that class in particular, that was the fourth time I taught them.
4: Right.
3: And it took me pretty much three lessons to get them to that level.
4: And what sort of things did you do?
3: The first lesson, because they hadn't met me before,
4: then
3: I got to know me, I had to establish myself.
5: Hey, class, good afternoon. I'm waiting for you to line up quietly. I wonder if you all face this way.
3: So, when they waited outside, I waited for
5: you,
3: absolute silence.
4: Brilliant.
3: As in, I stood there and I just waited for silence. You know, I said once, I'll wait for silence, because they hadn't met me before. So until every single person that line, 22 kids, was silent, I didn't continue.
5: If you do not get the level of work done that I need, or if you're badly behaved, then I will keep you some time after school. And you can explain to me then why you weren't well behaved and why you didn't get your work done.
3: I was looking at them in their eyes, you know, making sure that they could see me then. I then said, right, that took 20 minutes to get you all to be quiet. You haven't met me before. You have no idea who I am. All that you know is that I am a teacher waiting for you all to be quiet.
4: I'm scared.
3: But they're still silent. And then, you know, okay, my name. My name is Mr. Aguirre. It says so on my name tag. If you cannot pronounce that, you can call me sir. But I will be your teacher for this year in ICT.
5: If you do not do that silently the first time, we'll come in here and do it again, and we'll practice again, possibly till after school.
3: A lot of my sanctioning has been just leaving my classroom straight away, only because I'm fortunate that a lot of senior members of staff have their offices outside of my classroom.
4: Yeah.
3: So with low

0: of behavior, I give 1-2 warnings. Anything else that disrupts my learning, I'll say to the pupil, you're not disrupting my learning, you're wasting time for me,
1: yeah.
0: Other pupils, yeah. You can now leave my classroom.
2: Right, yeah, 4 minutes left on that class, 4 minutes.
1: You're so consistent, you're so clear. Can you see any potential downsides to that?
0: Yes, some pupils are still very defiant. I mean, I am a strict teacher when it comes to education, and a lot of kids are still very defiant. They still don't understand what I'm trying to do with
1: them. And what do you do when a kid's defiant?
0: I will go up to the phone, find them, and address their behavior to them, usually in private, outside. I also refer their behavior to their form tutor, the head of the house as well. Not to say, could you please get this kid and address him, but just to let them know, this child who is from your form, from your house, has this behavior, I will follow it up.
1: So they've got the information.
0: Yeah.
2: Now, I don't want you to spend too much time writing in too much information. Just give me a very brief description of what each one is, okay?
1: Yes. Do you think there's some students in this school who respond to you differently because you're male? Do you think that there's an element of male-female teachers having slightly different perceptions?
0: I think some definitely respond to me. The lads are still trying to be more chummy.
1: Yeah.
0: And at the same time, me being a male, I am trying not to be so pastoral with things like the girls, because obviously the girls won't feel that comfortable being confiding in a male teacher, so.
1: And do you think that'll be an issue when you come to have a form group?
0: I think it may
1: be quite a difficult area.
0: It will
1: for
0: be. I mean, there was a girl crying a couple of weeks ago when I said to her, you know, I understand. I don't know what's going on, but you know, me being a male, you may not feel comfortable talking to me. I understand that. Is there someone you can talk to now? Is there a form tutor you would like to talk to about that? Yes.
2: Thinking about how a fridge works, what type of sensor does it contain? Now, a fridge contains a lot of sensors.
1: Something else I noticed in your lesson, which I thought was lovely, was the way you use your voice. Is that conscious? Is it a natural skill?
0: I definitely have to talk a lot slower, because naturally I do talk fast. So when I'm doing my lesson, I do talk slower.
1: Yeah.
0: When I have to address behavior, I get a little bit more stern, but I don't make a habit of it, and I don't stay stern as in to kind of show, you know, I've lost my temper.
1: Yeah.
0: I will get stern, and then I'll go back to being slow.
2: Right, your homework is as follows.
0: One of the best things I've had to me so far is some of the naughty pupils. Like when I met them, first 2-3 lessons, they're naughty. And now they're turning around. And that shows that this kid is actually understanding what I'm trying to do with him.
2: All right, everyone else, thank you very much. See you next week.
3: We kind of nurture them here to ensure that they have a successful NQT year. We don't want them leaving their profession or leaving us after we've trained them so well.
1: When you're in NQT, there will be some classes who cause you a lot of problems. You've got to keep trying the strategies. You've got to put strategies in place, and if those ones don't work, then you try some other ones. What you don't do is lower your standards, lower your expectations, and let students get away with misbehaviour.

0: The NQT year is perhaps one of the most challenging of a teacher's career. We've been following three new teachers through it all to see how their experiences might prepare you for what's to come. In this programme, we'll ask three NQTs to reflect on their first year, from their very first day in front of the class, and look forward to what's ahead. Their experiences provide a valuable perspective for those just starting out in the profession. Claire Hewitt teaches modern foreign languages at Parkside School in Bradford, West Yorkshire. Yeah. She used to be cabin crew for an airline, so she's used to dealing with occasionally difficult customers. How would a class of 30 teenagers compare?
1: It's strange watching yourself back. It seems such a long time ago, and it's only a few months, really. It's really bizarre. I think I'm a lot more confident now than I was then. But I thought I looked quite confident, to tell you the truth. I thought I looked pretty confident in front of them all.
2: We stop talking!
1: Yeah. Classroom management's changed a bit because I've got used to the pupils. I know where they all sit and I know who they are and who gets on with who and who doesn't get on with who.
2: Do not come to my lesson half-dressed late.
1: If something went wrong, I'd be upset. And I go and tell somebody about it, but I don't think I'd take it to heart. You can't take everything to heart, otherwise you'd just crack up. If everything some kid said to you was that it was really horrible, you took it to heart, you'd just end up going crazy.
2: I'm the teacher.
3: What?
2: Yes, if you want to talk, you ask me. Don't just talk in the middle of my...
0: Claire's prioritised professional development during her NQT year, working alongside her mentor, Sarah Williams. Their end-of-year meeting includes both a review of first-year highlights and an opportunity to plan for next year.
4: OK, Claire, we need to look really today at how your year's gone unbelievably fast. And obviously you started your year off with specific objectives of things that you wanted to achieve.
1: I really like the fact that I came here because I met Sarah at university and she was an advanced skills teacher, and I've always found her role quite interesting, something I might like to do eventually, hopefully, if I'm good enough. But she's taught me a lot of very important stuff, so I'd like to pass it on to other people. And she uses a lot of my stuff that I do as well, which is really nice. It's flattering.
4: And we've worked very much as a team, haven't we? Which I hope that's been...
5: It's nice to see other teachers using the resources as well that I've made, which is really good. And then they come back and say, oh, they're great, though, if I've just used them.
4: Yeah, so that's brilliant, isn't it?
1: I do like the role that I'm hopefully going to do in September, which is going into the primary schools and developing some links with them.
4: We have 7 main feeder primary schools, mm-hmm. and... hopefully you'll be able to do some work. I mean, it will be different in the different schools, but these are the things that we've established so far. So a little bit of homework for you, Claire, really, to read and to see where we're at after May half term. We'll look at the planning for next year, and this will be your little baby.
1: I wanted to do a GCSE course because I've never taught a class of my own at GCSE, and I think it's a massive responsibility to have 2 years to get somebody through an exam. Is a massive onus on the teacher. So I just wanted some help or ideas or anything that I could get out of that course. And it was really useful. I found it really useful. I've used loads of the stuff that they gave me.
6: My priority today is to identify the problems that you have in day-to-day classroom teaching of GCSE French, to identify those problems and to try our best to solve those problems.
1: In your first year of teaching, you have got a lot of stuff to do within the classroom. But yes, I do think it's important to get out and do something different. Otherwise, you run out of inspiration. You've got loads at the beginning of the year because you're new to it and you think, yeah, I can do this, I can do that. But after a while, you just dry up and you think, I need some inspiration for somewhere else.
7: I just want some ways to motivate them, you know, making the lessons a bit more fun.
8: Do you do coursework as well?
7: No.
8: Right.
7: Yeah.
8: And I want to know what to do about coursework.
4: I think what's really important is that when you start a teaching career like you do in any other profession, you have a responsibility to make professional progress, and you need to ensure that you do that by whatever means is available to you, and that will differ from person to person. So for the MFL department this year, I created files.
3: Claire, we'll link yours to your NQT target. So we'll just transpose those and just make one file so that there isn't loads of paperwork.
4: So the teachers will collect together evidence of how they've progressed. And really it's to create a sense of ownership and a responsibility to be able to assess that at the end of the year as to whether that's a successful way of working or not.
3: I wrote up how I'd achieved those targets, and I had to substantiate it with evidence. And so obviously I've encouraged Claire, as she started a new career, to do exactly the same. So start as you mean to go on.
1: It's what I always wanted to do ever since I was at school. It's really nice to come to work and you don't know what they're going to say to you next, you don't know what they're thinking, and the hormones are all over the place, so they just go wild sometimes.
9: Ah, très bien, excellent. J'adore le français parce que le prof est sympa.
0: Stuart Tatterton's first year as a maths teacher at King James's School in Knaresborough, North Yorkshire, was more eventful than most, with a new class at school and a new baby at home. Despite all the pressures, he feels he made the right decision when he switched career from sales to teaching.
10: First year in teaching has just been everything I expected it to be. Really glad I made the decision. You're obviously taking a lot more classes on, bringing them through yourself, you know, from the start of the year all the way through, seeing them grow as people. And it's just been wonderful.
11: 1%, which is?
12: 5.6.
11: 5.6, you have three lots of that. Any other way you could actually do that?
10: The challenges that you're faced with, obviously taking your own classes on, they're yours. You're responsible for the education of these kids. And that was the biggest fear. You know, going from a teacher training year where your lesson plans are 2 pages. And at the start of this year, that, you know, you've maybe got them down to a page. When you're running like that, and you've got your marking on top of it, you soon realise that I could have very quickly burned out.
13: Hi, it's now coming up to 10:30. So now I'm just going to do a little bit of planning, get some worksheets together, and then off to bed.
10: You end up taking a look at how you're actually planning the work. Do you need to go into that much detail? Because in your placement year, you actually go through a lot of this. You've done it before. I found that I was able to plan things, but I was able to plan them as, that's what I'm going to do at the start, that's what I'm going to do in the middle, that's what I'm going to end with. That starts building your confidence up. When you're going into a classroom, you do that for the first time, you come out and think, actually, I've done that. I've not been as planned as I've been accustomed to, and I've given a good lesson.
11: Pass your books down to the edge of the table. Wonderful.
10: I'm not as strict as I was at the start.
11: Year nines, you've been asked to put the pens down.
10: I think you can take a judgment on how a class actually react to your sort of teaching styles. I think there's certain classes who don't respond well to being told what to do. That they like a bit of freedom. But I think if you're showing them that respect, you know, you're able to move around the room. And if you're showing that interest, it's a lot more beneficial to your relationship with your form, really. Eamon, is that hand in the air?
14: Have we learned it yet?
10: Yeah, we have learned it. I come into teaching to see kids grow. Yeah, that is the job to me, getting to know them. And there's times you have disagreements with kids and you go home and you're really depressed about it, because I do, you know, I get depressed about it. I think that's another thing that you've got to sort of learn not to take it personally. And maybe I'm at the stage where I still do take it personally a bit.
15: No, I've lost my locker key, it's in my locker.
16: It's in your locker?
15: Yeah, I must see Mr. Tay at lunch.
10: I've definitely made the right decision. Definitely made the right decision. You know, just going into a classroom, you can see the characters in there. And I wouldn't swap it for the world. Here, Ben. Miss, you always call me Miss. It's only at weekends.
0: Also at King James's, Kenneth Carmichael put his previous experience as a management consultant to good use in teaching business studies. But it was caring for his class in his role as form tutor that brought the biggest rewards.
17: Well, my name is Mr. Carmichael.
18: Okay. I mean, I think obviously a lot has changed since my first day arriving in King James, seeing my form for the first time. I think probably the major changes that happened, I've definitely become more comfortable. I've developed different strategies for different situations, for different pupils of different age groups and different classes. So I suppose they're the big things, and I think I'm certainly a lot more comfortable. I think the fact that I've relaxed in the role has definitely helped the learning environment in the classroom for my students.
12: If you spent 10 a day for 10 years, you spend £7,610.
17: You can see Jamie paid attention to the money question last week, didn't you? Okay?
18: With the form, it has been funny to see the way that they've progressed and the way they've improved and matured, actually, in such a short time. I'm looking forward to seeing them through next year and taking that pride and, I suppose, the care, actually, because I didn't think I would become as attached as that to them. But, you know, really looking out for them around the school and watching their successful progress.
17: I said during the last lesson that today we're going to do something a bit different, OK? We're going to go through the transforming learning process, is what it's called, which is a piece of software...
0: Kenneth's keen to expand his role in the year ahead, and he's been asked to act as a guinea pig

0: for a new system of staff assessment based on questionnaires. The first step is for a teacher to submit himself to feedback from his pupils.
1: Hoping really that I can get some positive feedback from the class, try and see whether my opinions are the same as what the opinions that the class have. If they are along the same lines, and that, you know, then I would hope then that it would be positive, it would give me some confidence in my teaching.
2: This is feedback that I am more than willing to try and change and see whether or not we can create a better environment to learn business studies on. So what we do need is for everyone to be honest. Certainly for the seven people that are taking part in the questionnaire, we want honest, good responses.
1: In any job, I think it's really, really important to be open to suggestions, constructive criticism. I mean, people find it difficult to take criticism. I do as well as anyone else. However, you've got to realise that nobody's perfect and there's always ways that you can improve your working practices, and I think teaching is no different than anything else. And I'll quite happily listen to what anyone says. You don't always have to take it on board, but you can listen, and if you feel that you can make it work for yourself, where's the harm?
2: It should take approximately 30 minutes. If it does take any longer as well, don't worry about finishing it. We can finish it another time, okay? So just take your time and answer the questions as truthfully as possible.
1: To be given the opportunity then to roll that out through the school and to involve other colleagues, it gives me a real opportunity both to work with different departments but also different individuals and different staff that I don't normally come into day-to-day contact with.
3: What do you feel are going to be the benefits for yourself?
2: Hopefully, if it all goes to plan, then I suppose suggestions and different techniques and things that we can be using in the class, I suppose things that perhaps I haven't realised or haven't taken note of so far, and really I suppose getting an idea of how the class perceive me and the learning that's going on in the class.
3: Not many schools and not many people at King James's are yet getting into this idea of students giving feedback on the quality of teaching and learning. Mm. So it's actually quite something that I think is going to be very useful across the school. You've had a very successful MQT year, and ways in which you might move on so that you can work with our colleagues, not even necessarily in your own department. Mm. And this, if you thought it was a good idea, I think might be a platform for you to do that.
2: Yeah, I'd love to get involved in doing something across different departments.
1: I've really enjoyed this year. I've made a difference to the pupils, to their understanding, to their learning, to the classroom environment, and that was the reason I went into teaching in the first place. So yeah, no, I've really enjoyed it.

0: The theory of PPA, 10% of your teaching timetable freed up for planning, preparation and assessment, is great. The practice is often quite different. This programme looks at how two NQTs manage their PPA and offers advice for maximising its value. NQT agony aunt and education writer Elizabeth Holmes will be scrutinising how NQTs Finlay Curry and Michelle Burkett spend their time and offering ideas to help them and other NQTs.
1: In their PPA time, NQTs should be looking at what planning they need to do, as well as the preparation and their assessment. So they might be thinking of paying particular attention to marking for assessment purposes, or they might be looking at what preparation they can do in terms of developing a scheme of work, or just general planning for the week and the month ahead.
0: Michelle teaches dance and media studies at Airedale High in Castleford, Yorkshire.
2: I will have been in this school for 2 years at Christmas time. When I started, I was taken on as a GTP and went through the graduate training programme and turned into an NQT. I've been dancing for a long, long time, so it's something that I've really always been interested in. I've done it since I was about 4 years old.
0: So how is PPA going so far?
2: The majority of the time, I do like to make sure that I'm doing my planning in that time, particularly if it's before a certain lesson that I know will need a lot of planning. But I also use it to maybe evaluate after a lesson. For example, on a Wednesday, I have PPA time that follows a Year 9 class, so I might think about either what went wrong or what went well so that I can use that information in a lesson further into the term. Sometimes it is difficult to structure it because things come up either at the beginning of the day or the end of the day before that you're going to have to catch up on in your free time, your PPA time. So even if you have set yourself out to mark a certain amount of coursework or to plan a certain amount of lessons in that time, you might end up being taken over by something else that seems to you to be more important. To make sure that everything fits in, I think you have to be very rigid in your timetable. The thing with the extracurricular is, due to my subject, it is something that I'm expected to do and I enjoy doing it, and so I have no problem with that. So if I have to fit in my other things around it, that's not a problem.
1: I would say make sure you decide in advance what you're going to do with the time so that you can make the best use of it. It's not really a good idea to hit the time and then think, oh, what am I going to do with this? Try to think, okay, I need to do this preparation for this particular stretch of lessons I'm doing with Year 10 or whatever. Just think very carefully about what you need to do, what resources you need to do that, and try to make sure you start your PPA time knowing all of those things so you can make the best use of that time. I think anything that you can do very easily and quickly and that you don't mind doing outside your PPA time, do that then. Everything else, I think just try to focus on what maximum use you can make of the resources you've got around you.
0: How does Michelle use PPA at the moment?
2: So what I'm doing at the moment is I'm just planning one of my lessons for later on in the day. I've done the basic planning, but I'm just going into a little bit more information. I'm just looking through this book, something particularly that I want to photocopy for the kids in that class so they can take it away and do some homework on it. Because I've been in the school 2 years and we do the same schemes of work every year, so it's the same scheme of work with Year 9 that I did last year that I'm doing now. So it's actually easier for me now because I've done it before, so I know what works and what doesn't work. I imagine there are NQTs out there who've done the PGCE option that are still using a full A4 lesson plan, and there's nothing wrong with that at all, but I think for their sanity they kind of need to learn how to just use their planner and to use the information in their planner. Otherwise they're going to really struggle with their time and they're going to be planning for hours on end and going over their PPA time.
1: Having PPA time is a great opportunity for new teachers to develop their skills of organisation as well, and there's no job like teaching in terms of needing really, really good organisation skills. So when you've got that amount of time available to you, you can decide in advance what it is you want to do then, what needs doing, what should be doing, and what you really want to do with that time.
0: Michelle's also a form tutor, and she finds that these duties often eat into her PPA time.
2: Because I have quite a low ability form in year eight, I do spend quite a lot of time dealing with behaviour situations. So yeah, a lot of the kids in my form are generally getting four or five pink forms a week, so I'm having to write them up, deal with parents, make sure that parents are aware of what's happening with their children, making sure that subject tutors are writing out letters home if they're giving 30 minutes detention, making sure that my children are actually going to the detention. Sometimes on the pink form, if the teacher has kind of had to fill it in quite quickly, it can be a little bit confusing as to what's happened, so you might have to go and investigate a little bit further. In one of the NQT meetings, we discussed how we were all having a problem with our form and how we were spending all our spare time on dealing with our forms. And that's because as NQTs, we've never had a form class before. We'll have only ever been tagged onto a form class and have just observed. So it's very different doing that to then coming in and doing it all yourself and having all these problems arise. Because I'm constantly on the phone to the parents of the children in my form class, or they're always ringing me up. And it's something that you can't just turn them away and say, look, I'm too busy to talk to you.
1: It would be a good idea if Michelle could keep anything to do with her form and all of that administration and business in form time, and then focus on what she wants to do in PPA time in that time, and try to keep them separate. It's not always going to be possible, but if she can do that, then it would be a good... Being able to make judgments maybe more quickly about what needs immediate attention and what can wait for tutor time a bit later on in the day, or just the next time you catch up with that person. I think it's something that generally comes with experience.

0: One problem Michelle and many other NQTs have is learning when and how to say no.
1: I think as NQTs, you don't know what you can say no to. And like I say, you are aware that it's something that you can fail, and you kind of like think, well, I don't want to say no to that because like I might get myself into trouble or something. And I think there's more senior members of staff that aren't frightened to say, well, actually, no, I'm not doing that because I've got this to do. And I think probably NQTs wish they could be a little bit more like that, but because they're so inexperienced, they kind of don't want to do that. You might be even frightened to ask for help, because sometimes when you're asking for help, it's kind of saying, I don't know how to do it, and I don't know if this is what I'm doing is right. And so maybe some NQTs might be even scared to go in and say, actually, I'm really struggling with this. I haven't got enough time to get through all this.
2: I think it's very easy to feel that you have to be there and available to everybody in the school's community. And that's a very natural state for an NQT to be in. But I think it's useful to try to work towards compromise situations. Somebody does ask you to do something, you can think about whether you want to do it or whether you should do it, or it's an expectation.
0: Unlike Michelle, Finlay's only spent 6 weeks in school at Airedale as an NQT in geography. How's his PPA time going?
3: PPA time is absolutely vital for me as an NQT. I've got all of my free periods protected up till Christmas, but it does mean that I've got this vital time to be able to prepare and assess some of the work that I've been getting. So whether it's marking books, whether it's preparing lessons, whether it's chasing up people's coursework, that's my time to do it. However, it does mean that as an NQT, I've got to manage my time that much better to take advantage of it.
0: The trick that many NQTs find hard to pull off is staying focused and not getting distracted in PPA time.
3: Other things creep into it often. It only takes one person to burst through the door with some kind of complication or some kind of problem, and then we're off, dealing with something. Some of the things that creep in too often are the behavioural problems. It's sometimes often very difficult to get in touch with parents. If I need to ring home and speak to a parent about the child's behaviour, for example. I would like to be more constructive in using my time for planning and blocking out and putting the blinkers on and forgetting about some of these distractions of going outside, because other people will deal with it. People don't get away with it. There's lots of teachers there to deal with it, but it's hard to ignore it when you hear it going on, because you just want to be helpful.
2: It's very hard. It's just very hard, and it's not realistic to say, well, don't be distracted, just focus on your work and shut everything else out. It's just not realistic. But at the same time, you do have to be quite disciplined, I think. And I think you have to think about what you want to achieve. And what you want to achieve has got to be your immediate tasks first and foremost, and your duties and your responsibilities. And then the other distractions can come after that.
0: A common distraction from PPA time is routine admin tasks.
3: There's still lots of things around the school which can take up my time. For example, dealing with some kind of admin. I know all the admin jobs are supposed to have been taken up by paid staff, but there's some things which is much quicker if we just get on and do it ourselves. I do use my form kids to do things like this. I give them administrative tasks on a morning, but they find it very dull. They're used to running around and talking all the time, so to slow them down every week and get them into some laminating is not much fun. I send them off on errands. If I can think of some stapling or some stuff that needs joining together, then I get kids to do that.
2: Well, there are certain administration tasks that they shouldn't be doing generally anyway. If they are doing them, then it would be worth talking to their induction tutor or their mentor or head teacher about what they should be doing and what might usefully be done by other people in the school community. So it's a good idea to keep administration in an admin slot, so work out what time during the school day or the school week you can most usefully spend clearing admin, so that you don't have to keep on doing it all through every single day.
0: If PPA time gets eaten up by other matters, the things that should have been done in PPA end up going home with an NQT.
3: To justify helping out and getting distracted and losing my PPA time to do other things, I think it's just part and parcel of being a teacher, personally.

0: If we didn't have this time at all, then I think it would be a more difficult place to work in. When I've got home and I've made the tea and put the kids to bed, it means that I'm then starting work at between 8 and 9 o'clock every night, sometimes up till 12. If I can use my PPA time for exactly as it was meant to before, just planning lessons and just working out my lessons during school time, then it would, you know, I'd be sleeping more, put it that way.
1: I think maximising use of PPA time is all about time management and organisation. And at the start of a term where you have to really hit the ground running, I think it's very difficult for teachers, particularly for new teachers, to maximise that use of their time. But it does get easier and things do calm down as the term goes on.
2: Michelle and Finlay are fairly fortunate in that they're 2 of 8 NQTs at Airedale. Their regular meetings with colleagues provide valuable support. But what if you're the only NQT in your school and struggling with your PPA?
1: I would say if you are in a school where you're in a minority as an NQT and you've got issues or problems with PPA, then it's a good idea to talk to your induction tutor about it or talk to your head teacher. Just make sure that you are talking to other colleagues about your use of the time and whether you can do anything better and get more use out of it. It's very useful as well in your PPA time to just consider that it's time where you don't have to interact with other people. It's a period of time where you haven't got to talk to pupils, you haven't got to talk to students and colleagues. You can just sit and focus on what you're doing and reflect on what you've done as well as what you're going to do in the future. My golden rule for PPA would be just be very, very focused and determined to use that time for the best of your ability, because it's for you as a teacher.

0: I'm Dave Vitti, chief writer and contributor to The Chris Moore Show on BBC Radio 1. I'm out of my comfort zone in a big way this week.
1: Lightning is rubbish.
2: The lightning is rubbish. No, you're right.
0: The legendary Teaching Challenge, which has tested some of the finest minds in Britain, has somehow arrived at my door.
3: Maybe show them how it's done?
2: What, up there?
3: Yeah, right up there.
1: It's not scary.
0: My challenge is to help out as a teaching assistant on a primary school adventure holiday to Middleton-on-Sea in Hampshire.
2: I have my protective thing here, right, which somebody has tied round, so I can't get around.
0: It'll be shooting, jumping, and supporting the proper teachers with the added bonus of rain.
2: Has anyone ever died doing this?
0: Entertaining 8 million listeners on the radio is nothing compared to this. This is Shoreditch, inner city London, a neighbourhood of contrasts where working-class immigrant families live alongside wealthy bohemians, students and city workers. It's also the home of Whitmore Primary School and the kids I'll be helping to supervise. I'll be under the watchful eye of Year 6 teacher Claire Willis.
4: We were starting to think about our trip to the National Gallery yesterday when we looked at what? Precious.
1: Paintings of the Greek gods.
5: We're really excited about having Comedy Dave coming on the trip with us. It's going to be great for us to have another person coming along, because the more bodies, the better it will be. I would say that the main qualities that Comedy Dave will need will be stamina. It's going to be 5 full-on days. A lot of children have never been away from home before. They're going to be very demanding, and he'll need to be there for them whenever they need it. If he can model for them, that would be perfect. That will show them how it's done, but also to encourage them to take risks that they haven't done before.
0: Sounds like it's not going to be an easy assignment, even though Whitmore School is a very welcoming environment.
6: We're about 400 children, which includes an autism resource base. It's a very mixed intake. It's a very mixed intake indeed. We've got about, I think, 85% children from ethnic minorities. It's a deprived intake in many ways. We have got, I think, about 45% free school meals. We think we've probably got something in the order of 40 languages spoken in the school. So it's very, very mixed indeed. Very diverse, very challenging, very interesting.
0: The day dawns, and the adventurers all piled onto the coaches. I missed the journey because I was busy being sparkling and witty on the radio.
2: 6W5K!
7: That's a good start.
2: We're not stressing at all. 6W and 5K, 5HD and the other one. Cheerio children, enjoy yourselves, behave yourselves.
0: Yeah! I'm no good at emotional goodbyes, so I suppose it's just as well I wasn't there with my mum. Mind you, I don't regret missing the 3-hour coach journey. So after finishing the show, I had to race straight to the train station and try to get down there as quickly as possible. If I'd been on that coach, I'd have enjoyed the full ceremonial welcome from our lovely hosts.
8: I'd really like to have a voice left by the end of the week, so you need to listen, okay?
9: Right, you

0: you.
1: 81?
2: As the pupils were getting their keys and settling in, I was making slow progress.
3: We want to come and ask you what you think of the chalet.
4: They're right. Sick, boy.
3: They're sick, boy, which means they're very good.
5: Yep.
6: They're just doing whatever they want to do.
7: This place is big. I thought it was like gonna be like a little bit small.
5: Yeah.
7: And the mini house, this, I thought like it's gonna be like,
5: yeah, like small and
7: yeah.
5: stuff. And it has a TV and everything. So I was like, wow.
7: I thought there's not gonna be like electrical things.
5: Yeah. Oh yeah, and the year fives. Well, year six, yeah, this was supposed to be like our leaving trip.
7: Our last trip.
5: And then year five, yeah, just come and spoil it. So that's not fair.
2: I eventually pulled into the station and was ringing for directions, as the rest of my group were already enjoying a slap-up meal.
8: We've given people some leeway in terms of behaviour, but from today we want it to be absolutely clear what is and what is not acceptable and what the consequences will be, okay? There is no chewing gum. There is no eating snacks during activities. You will show respect to adults, okay?
9: And also basic manners. We do not chuck food across the tables. If we drop things on the floor, we pick it up and we clear our plates and you sit down round a table to eat.
8: If you repeatedly ignore these, you will miss the disco on Thursday night.
2: Glad I wasn't on the end of that lecture. Where I was though, at last, was above the beach where I was supposed to be helping the kids fly stunt kites.
10: So this is what it's all about. We're finally here at the seaside. It's absolutely beautiful. If you look below, you can actually see the kids down there, and they're playing with their kites and they're playing on their beach. And for many of them, this is the first time that these children will have actually been to the seaside. And it's wonderful. It's beautiful here. And in many ways, from the darkness of there, from inner city to the light, as they come to the seaside for a lovely day.
2: Here we go then, the moment of assistant teacher truth.
10: Hi there. Hi, I'm Dave. Nice to meet you. How are you? Are you okay? Are you having a nice day? Yeah? You're learning how to fly kites?
11: Yeah, it was hard.
10: Was it?
11: Yeah.
10: You have to do like the two-handed thing.
11: You know when the wind caught me, I pulled you that way. I fell when I was doing it.
10: Did you go flying off into the air? Did you?
11: No, but I just fell.
10: Yeah?
11: Yeah.
2: So I suppose if I'm to help these kids improve their technique, learning one myself might actually be a good idea.
12: Because the wind's blowing this way, to have their back to the sea.
10: Okay.
12: And not to move your legs.
10: Yeah.
12: Because if you go running around, it just gets crazy and then it will go in the beach huts everywhere.
13: What time is it?
12: The time is 13 minutes past three.
10: And then, learning with us as well?
12: Yeah.
10: Right.
12: Oh, he's gone. Okay, and then it's just, I try to do small hand movements instead of the whole arms everywhere.
10: Just small
12: hand movements, and then you can get the feel from there, really.
2: As my technical briefing continued, the heavens opened, and the head of operations, Matt, stepped in.
14: Well, basically, we can't launch the kites just now, simply because there's a thunderstorm coming over, and the kites, because they're on a nylon string, are also a bit of a conductor, so we'll have to just postpone it for the time being. Let this pass, and I'm glad I brought my raincoat with me. Let it pass, and then we'll start again in a few minutes.
2: My assistant teacher stint has begun with very little assisting, and even less teaching.
9: What are you going to draw? Are you going to draw a picture of?
15: Yes.
14: Are you? Are you going to draw a picture of the seaside?
15: Yes.
14: Are you? Fantastic.
9: Stop raining yet?
15: Damn! It will stop raining at four.
14: Will it definitely stop at four? Promise.
2: It looks like I'd made a connection with Benson, one of the kids from the school's autism resource base. So, as the rest of the children practice their stone throwing skills, I assisted Benson in a bit of seascape drawing.
14: Can I have one of your pens?
10: please?
15: Pen.
10: I don't want a pink one. That's better, thank you very much. So you're gonna draw the beach and the sea?
15: Yes.
10: Yeah? Can I just say that I'm rubbish at art, by the way? So yours will be better than mine.

0: the bag.
1: Yours is a lot better than mine, Benson. See there, right, is all the rocks, and there's the sea, and there's all the lightning in the sky.
0: Lightning is rubbish.
1: The lightning is rubbish. No, you're right.
2: The beach eventually lost its attraction for all of us, and so I headed for a crash course in marksmanship, so I can pretend that I know what I'm doing in front of the children.
3: So where do you need me?
4: Right, you will be on that one just over there.
3: This one? The one in the mud.
4: Five.
3: It's like Glastonbury.
4: Five. Right, Dave?
3: Yep.
4: Done rifle shooting before?
3: Nope.
4: Alright, let's go over the safety fins quickly.
3: Okay.
4: Wait, this is the barrel.
3: Yep.
4: Rear sight, front sight.
3: Yep.
4: What we lose are pellets, but are made of lead, so you do not put in your mouths at all. Are you done rifling, you should wash your hands before you have anything to eat. Alright?
1: None in my mouth.
4: None in your mouth, especially if you put your fingers around your face at all. Alright, put a pellet in.
1: Pellet, not in mouth, in gun.
4: Just keep your hand on the barrel, please.
1: Right? Is that hand in the right?
4: Yeah. Anything behind the barrel here is fine.
3: Okay. So.
5: I miss my bow.
1: Pigeon.
4: There you go. Yeah, saw a hole in it. It's next to the.
1: Did I get it?
4: A right hand pin.
1: Well, that'll do.
4: There you go. Just miss a pin there, but very, very close indeed.
1: Let's have a look.
4: Just there.
1: So. There's all these different pins, and I've managed to somehow miss every one.
4: Yeah, but you got right next to it, right in between the gap. What takes some skill to do that?
1: Well, to take some skill to be that off.
2: All that expert training, and yet I didn't get the expected rush of kids to join me on the rifle range.
6: What's your next thing?
7: I jumped down and I hit the
8: raft,
7: ball.
8: Raft building.
9: In the swimming pool.
6: Well, you're going to be wet anyway, so.
7: I know, but it's freezing cold.
10: It's freezing cold.
7: It's
10: not
7: cold.
8: They can't carry on. They're too cold.
7: It's freezing.
8: Well, Ellis, we'll wait here until something else happens.
2: The cold and rain eventually got the upper hand, so we decided to go back to base camp, some of us in better shape than others. I felt a definite glow at the end of the day, hanging out with the kids and sharing the disappointments of the weather. Mind you, I didn't get much action as a teaching assistant, but as they say, tomorrow's another day.

0: Another day dawns, and the professionals reflect on the experience so far.
1: In Hoxton, when they're at school, they're sort of, you know, they're quite gangster, like they love hanging out in their little groups and, you know, being really cool and wearing their baggy jeans and putting their bandanas on their heads. But here, they're just kids. You know, in the outdoor environment, they're just able to relax, and you know, you can see the smiles on their faces, and they're friends with everyone, and it doesn't matter what they're wearing, and they're just having a great time, and they're relaxed, and they're happy. It's brilliant to see.
2: The weather's not helping. That's just making it a little bit more complicated. But actually, it's nicer than some places I've been to, but it's slightly chaotic. There are cars coming round, there's the public coming in and out, and the fact that you have to travel sort of so out of sight to get to different, but you've always got to have an adult with them and stuff to go. So rather than sort of saying they can nip off to the loo, it kind of feels slightly stressful.
0: Meanwhile, at the other end of the park, I've been tasked with supervising some of the children in the archery.

0: That's gold.
1: Of course, one of the great pleasures of this working holiday was being able to inspire children with my vast knowledge.
2: Yeah. Right? And so I had to have my protective thing here, right? Which somebody has tied round so I can't get
3: This is the first time that you've done archery.
1: It is my first time ever doing archery.
3: It's my second time.
4: Is
5: first,
4: it?
5: First it's my first.
2: Oh, so you must be better than me. You must be an expert now. So anybody else got any questions about archery that they need me to answer?
3: How old are you?
2: Me? Yeah. How old do you think I am?
3: 28.
2: 28?
3: 26.
2: Hang on, 28.
3: 37.
2: 40. 80.
3: 31. 32. 33.
2: 33.
3: That's what you said.
2: What, is that really old?
6: Okay.
3: No.
2: Huh?
5: You look older.
2: Thanks very much.
5: You're 3 years older than my mom.
2: Really? That's hugely depressing.
1: As I continued with my archery masterclass, teacher Juliet was determined to inspire the children in her group.
7: I'm hoping to conquer one of my fears, which is going up there on the abseiling and heading over the top and coming down, hopefully, and not falling.

0: Now, although everyone seemed positive once they were on the ground, at the top of the abseiling tower, young Ryan was about as keen as I was to go over the edge.
1: So we're coming to the edge.
2: You're so brave.
1: Heels are over.
2: Both
1: and toes.
3: And now lean back.
1: Brilliant. Now can you sit back, Ryan?
2: Lean back for me. Lean back.
1: Do you want to hold my hand? Can I hold his hand? We are going to do this, all right? Okay. We're going to do this, all right? No, don't know about it. Okay, so I'm going to count to three and then we're going to go down. You're going to feel amazing when you've done this, okay? Take another deep breath. Okay? Right, one, two, three, okay?
2: Little step back.
1: Come on.
2: Hand below. There we go, perfect. Little step
1: okay.
2: back.
1: Okay.
3: Oh, hold back.
1: You can't do it, hold your hands. All right. Let go of the pole and hold on to the black thing. Come on.
2: Excellent, there we go.
1: Sitting back, sweetheart.
2: Lean back.
1: Okay. Yeah, you can.
2: We're leaning back together, okay? There we go. I'm right next to you.
1: Come on.
2: Woo! There you go.
1: Look,
2: you're doing it.
1: You're doing it. You're leaning back.
2: Well done. Look. Both hands on that black one now.
1: Do you remember what I said, Ryan?
3: That's it.
1: It's so safe.
0: To try and reassure Ryan, Kathy became a suspended teacher. Woo! Voluntarily.
1: You haven't fallen anywhere. Hi, Ryan.
2: Come on, Ryan.
1: Come on. Hi down there. Haven't fallen. Look, I'm just sitting.

0: So should I tell you what, Ryan? I weigh about twice as much as you weigh. And look, shot me. Absolutely fine. Okay. Woo. So right, now we're gonna go down together, okay? Because look, I wouldn't have done that if it was dangerous, would I? I'm not that old either, I don't want to die. Come on, Ryan. Please, will you do it for me?
1: I don't want to do it.
2: Having tried just about every persuasive trick in the teaching book, Kathy relents and Ryan is set free.
3: We're going to wave at the people down there, okay? So if you don't want to do it, we're going to do the crazy PTO wave, okay? So Ryan, come closer so you can see the people over there.
0: Look over.
3: Do a wave. Okay, no show now, we'll take you off there and you can go down the ladders, okay?
0: Well right. Done for coming up here, Ryan.
3: And you kept
0: trying,
3: that's
0: good.
3: Fine.
0: That was good that you, and you leaned back a little bit. That was excellent.
3: Okay.
4: Okay, so we're gonna walk over that way. Yep, we just need to take you over there.
5: Hi.
2: As the afternoon wore on, the sun disappeared and the clouds darkened, and I reported for duty at the Leap of Faith.
5: So you want me to look after the kids on the ground then, do you?
0: So I need you to get up there with your helmet on, cheer them along, maybe show them how it's done.
5: What, up there?
0: Yeah, right up there.
1: It's not scary.
0: It's not scary.
5: It looks scary.
1: It's not, I just tried it.
6: It's not scary. When you go up there, it's a little bit windy, but then the wind comes down. They don't come down.
5: Unless you want to use that picnic table as a counterweight or something.
0: Who's taking your weight over there? Do you reckon she'll hold you?
5: I don't know. I don't know whether
1: she will.
5: I don't know whether it's good or bad to say yes.
3: Okay, now you can go.
2: Now I know exactly how Ryan felt. But there was no way a 33-year-old man could bottle it in front of all these kids.
5: Alex! Alex! Alex! In reality, I know exactly how it feels, actually, because... It's actually higher than I thought. When I sat there, it looked quite low, but now that I'm in all the kit, it looks quite daunting. I think I'll be just like Alex. Come on, Alex! Alex! Alex! Alex! Alex doesn't really want to jump, and frankly, neither do I. Alex! Alex! Alex! I have a slight feeling of mixed emotions because, of course, the longer that Alex was sat there, petrified, the longer I could stay here. But now that he's moved off the platform, then I suppose it's my turn, unless there's any way of getting out of it, which I presume that there isn't. Don't like this anymore. Are you ready?
3: Yeah, we've got a ball and jump. I'm ready.
5: Is the rope tight?
3: Yeah.
5: Definitely?
3: Yes.
5: I may look terrified because that's actually very scary, I thought.
3: Yeah, it is. And imagine if you were like 8 or 10 years old.
5: Yeah. Or 33.
2: Although the hardy Scandinavian could work through just about anything, we tried a bit longer, but then retreated when confronted with some really disgusting weather. But with a sense of achievement.
7: Yeah. Yeah. Yeah. Yeah. Let's go. So we do.

0: Whitmore at last got a chance to compare notes about the holiday.
1: It's been a complete roller coaster this week, and actually I'm at a very high point, well, sort of at the end of it, actually. I think tonight was brilliant, and it was absolutely everything we hoped it would be for the kids. We've completely forgotten all the little problems and stresses and risk assessments and blah, blah, blah, blah, blah that went on all week.
2: You get to find out their personalities. You get a lot closer to the children as well when you're away because you're spending so much time with them, and they trust us a lot more because we become their parents in a way.
0: Now, although you might not believe it, this next bit was done without any begging from me or my agent.
3: Well, I think Dave, Comedy Dave, did a sterling effort, really, because considering the conditions were appalling, pretty much as they are now, nothing's changed, he really mucked in. He made a great effort with the children. And I think he was very good at adapting to work with children with differing needs. I had lots of feedback from people who said he was great at working, sitting down and drawing with one of the children. Who has autism, and he really engaged with him. And I think once the children got over the problem of his epithet, that in fact he's not very funny all the time, but you know, they actually got on with him really well, and he was very comfortable with them. And he did join in activities. I know he needed quite a bit of encouragement to do some of them, but he really joined in well and was very supportive.
4: I would say to Commander Dave that he's a very good assistant, and you could be a good assistant because you are really funny and you're a nice man.
5: Helpful. Gentle. Caring.

0: Hello and welcome to Action Teacher Video. Video is a powerful tool that teachers are using to reflect on their own practice, and in this series we feature videos produced by teachers themselves. Video is also a way of communicating ideas, and we're here to discuss the contents and implications of one teacher video that we'll be looking at in a moment. It's a video that features an innovative approach to special needs teaching in Lexden Springs Special School, captured on camera by teacher Jackie Wood, and is called The Teaching of Early Communication Skills for Children with Severe Learning Difficulties. I'm delighted to be joined in the studio by Jackie Wood. Jackie, hello.
1: Hi.
0: Joining Jackie is another teacher with some similar experiences and concerns from Iskil Eru Delin, Lisa Rees. And I'm also delighted to introduce Adrian Jones.
2: Hello.
0: Hello and welcome. Jackie, I wonder if you could tell us a bit about the background to the video we're about to watch.
2: Well, until recently, the school has been in special measures, which means that 2 years ago it failed its Ofsted. We've had frequent visits by Her Majesty's inspectors, and so each of the members of staff have been under the constant eye in everything they do. Now, we've been particularly working on individual needs and differentiation, and one of the things I would like to gain from this video is that the staff learn to see themselves in a better light. They need to regain their confidence, and I think that by doing a video and being able to share with other people some good practice that we're doing, and being able to explain why they're doing it and talk together, this would be very helpful to them.
3: My name is Jackie Wood and I'm the head teacher of Lexden Springs School. We cater for children aged 3 to 19 with a range of learning difficulties from profound and multiple through to severe or mild. We also have children with autism or associated communication difficulties.

0: I'm sitting in our sensory garden on a story chair which was hand-carved here. We're going to focus our video on children in our early years department. Everybody is
1: listening.
0: It's time
1: to work.
0: Can you find work on your chart? We have attempted to show a variety of activities to demonstrate the acquisition of communication skills. Here, we see Alicia and Jenna choosing the symbol for work from a choice board. Next, children are being encouraged to participate in a multimodal session to learn about the weather. We use signs, symbols, voice, gesture, pictures, photos, or a variety of ICT resources to support this. Registration is very much a part of this multimodal approach. Pupils are encouraged to speak and sign yes, as their names are called, and they are shown their photograph. Here, Sam is given a little help with his signing.
2: Yes, I am. Yes, I am. I am that.
0: Sam, Alicia and Jenna are helped to select the correct photograph of another pupil in the class. Sam is also able to select his own name from a choice of three familiar names without the aid of a photograph. The classroom displays include a visual timetable where symbols, words and pictures help to reinforce daily routines, weather, the date and the day of the week. Daily repetition of these activities is a key factor in cueing pupils into the various activities and learning opportunities. The teacher models Mackerton signing to reinforce key words. In this sequence, Sam is shown signing yes without help. This is clearly progress from the previous clip, where Sam is given some help to sign. However, on some occasions, he may still need help with this. This activity follows on from the choosing a friend sequence. Now the pupils are encouraged to identify the friend and to actually walk over to them and greet them. This involves listening skills, comprehension and social skills, and is an extremely important part of the whole process of learning to communicate, which underpins all our learning activities. Finally, we are in the ICT suite with Alicia using the plasma screen. This session demonstrates how a pupil with severe learning difficulties is able to access and respond to an interactive computer program called Big Bang, where the slightest touch to the screen will create a cause and effect.
3: You're looking. Oh, it's got bigger. Do you have another go?
0: As you can see, Alicia is able to activate this program.

0: program with minimal help and anticipates the response beautifully.
1: Are you dancing as well?
2: Jackie, wonderful video. But I was just wondering how you are going to take this on.
3: We're intending to share it with the governors and help them to understand and help them with their assessment and their monitoring. With a newly qualified teacher who's just started with us this term, she's got no experience with special needs, and so we're intending to help her to realise the different modes of communication and how we can differentiate for the children in her class. And one of our other main focus that we need to work on is with the parents, because some of them have lost confidence.
4: And how would you show progression and use it for assessment and record keeping?
3: The video footage is we keep video in with each child's file, so that if anybody needs to, like a teacher or a parent or an inspector or anyone else wants to come along and see what they can do, it's all dated with annotated comments written alongside, and it's just very useful because you can compare. I mean, for example, one of the ways that we do that is when a child learning to eat independently, and often a parent will say they won't use a knife and fork or they won't choose foods on their own, and you can say, well, they're doing it in school. Well, if you can video that and then ask the parent to come in and see it, then you can work together with the parents at home, and that's a very important part of our work.
0: In this sequence, Sam is shown signing yes without help. This is clearly progress from the previous clip, where Sam is given some help to sign. However, on some occasions, he may still need help with this.
2: What did you think of that?
4: I was interested to know whether he was aware of the camera and whether you find, whether you find that children are aware when you're actually filming them like that.
3: Most of the time, Sam wouldn't have been aware of the camera. Just occasionally, he has looked at it. We find generally that it's the adults that notice the camera more than the children, particularly in my school where they're very self-conscious at the moment.
4: Lisa, do you use video a lot with your teachers as well?
5: I haven't done. It's been mostly with the children, and I think this year in particular, we've used the camera a lot in the classroom, and the LSAs in the classroom have just got used to it being there. And I'm not. The way I sort of film things, I don't wander around with them. I don't ask anybody to wander around. I'll set it up in a corner or to the one side of the room and aim it where I want it to be, and everybody just gets on with what we're doing.
2: What about as a research tool for future development?
3: I've seen some excellent results, particularly with communication. If you can catch the very small nuances of improvement, it's just a wonderful way, and the children love looking at themselves, and that takes you into yet a whole new element of history, for example, in our particular form of education. Looking at themselves on video is history for them, and it's very enjoyable, and they often see for themselves that they're progressing, and it's a way for them to self-analyse.
5: We've started using a camera in classroom, a normal to take photographs of the children, because we split them up to do individual work, and somebody will take a go around and take a photograph of them doing something. So our plenary session is we'll quickly plug it into a whiteboard, plug the camera in, and say, right, this is what everybody's been doing, and we'll bring up a photograph of what they've been doing and talk about it. So, like say, it's reflecting on what they've just done, it's history, it's a plenary session that you would normally do anyway. So even just talking now, you think, well, what if we use the video to do that and quickly plug the video in, and then they could reflect back on watching a video of themselves actually doing something. So for future work, I think it's got an awful lot of potential to engage the children in themselves and what they can actually do.
1: Do you have another go? Don't you again?
0: As you can see, Alicia is able to activate this programme with minimal help and anticipates the response beautifully.
1: You're dancing as well.
2: Adrian, we see there a little girl really responding well to the use of technology. What do you think?
4: ICT must be a really important part of this multimodal approach that you use.
3: It's developing very fast and in every area. Basically, it's cause and effect. You can gain attention, so almost any subject matter that you want to, you can find a programme to help you with, whether that be a national curriculum subject like history or geography, or something like learning to write. But initially, it's just gaining their attention.
4: And is that the same in your school?
5: Yeah, I think with the way technology is developing,

0: helping, it's a brilliant way of encouraging children who may not communicate in a functional way to engage them in something that later on you could develop into giving them a means of communication, for example, learning about cause and effect. If I touch the screen, something happens, and yeah, it's exciting and motivating. But then that could develop into using a single switch, and you press the switch, and the same thing happens. And then that switch could be into a Big Mac. You press the switch, and it says, "Can I have a drink?" And you get a drink. So it's exactly the same thing, but they may be more motivated initially to use a computer, which has got all these pretty pictures on it. And then you develop those skills that they can, and motivate them to use those cause and effect skills into something then that they can use as a functional manner to ask for basic things in their lives.
1: How can this be translated into working with children in mainstream schools, do you think?
2: I think it's just that there are many children in mainstream schools with special needs, and it's realising that you just need to help them get back to basics, really. I mean, they learn through their senses.
0: You know, when you talk about learning through senses, it's actually how everybody learns.
1: Well, I think that's a good point to end on, but I'm sure that this will provoke much more discussion. You can, of course, see the video again and find out more from our website at teachers.tv. It only remains for me to say thank you to our teacher producer, Jackie Wood, and our guest, Lisa Rees, and of course, Adrian Jones. Please join us again on Action Teacher Video, and in the meantime, from me, Xanthi C.

0: please?
1: It's a child that requires an awful lot of attention, and teachers feel, well, if I could be sitting next to him all the time, it would be fine. I mean, the problem is managing a child with ADHD in a class with 29 other children, basically.
0: And you're going to go out into the cloakroom, boys and girls, quietly.
1: This child is not responding in the same way that most other children do to what is generally seen as standard, you know, effective practice.
0: And you're going to get changed, and please remember to keep doing it quietly and to put your clothes in a nice, neat pile on the table. OK? Quickly, quickly. Come on, quickly, quickly, quickly.
2: No, Ellen?
3: Here at Manor Primary School, Carol Hardwick has a third of her class either statemented or with emotional social behavioural issues.
4: It's very exhausting, but, the class, you get to know them, you get to know all their issues. The whole class is demanding in different ways.
2: Well, you've got to do, Claudia. You've got to.
3: Two of her pupils are diagnosed with ADHD. James also has dyspraxia and dyslexia. Claudia is on the autistic spectrum.
5: We've been friends ever since reception.
6: I have hyperactivity and they just...
5: Hyperactive.
6: She's got it.
5: Yeah, we both got it. We both got ADHD. And, well, it makes you go hyper, you know, like...
6: Silly.
3: Carol has taught this Year 5 class once before in Year 3, and she has seen some challenging behaviour.
4: In the past, I've had children going under the table, storming out of the room, throwing things in frustration. You can have days when some of the behavioural issues take over. What you have to do is make sure you balance it.

0: out, because, you know, at the end of the day, you've got 30 children in that class.
1: Her experience with them has helped her to formulate a number of strategies that work with all her pupils and keep class disruption to a minimum.
0: I set up a visual timetable for the children so that when they come in, you see a lot of the children will come up and look at the board, and they'll see the visual signs. They know how to follow it. The minute you change the format, that throws them, they become insecure, and then that's when you have difficulties with their learning. Here I put a little map on the table, and we've got literacy groups, maths groups and friendship groups on there, so the children can come in and just check, because often it's just that security of knowing where they are and what they should be doing. As you can see, this is a display of the children's work, but we do it in such a way that it's not confusing. It's another thing with children on the autistic spectrum, they find clutter and things all put too closely together hard to separate. They'd like to know it as their classroom. If you change it too much, then it's almost like starting a new year again. They've got to get used to where everything is. I'm going to take you over to this area, which is an area where our children with more particular needs can come and have a bit of space, a bit of quiet. So this is the area where they work with their INAs, or they work with friends away from groups when they need to.
2: Making it amazing. I'll just put your stuff back.
0: The beginning of the day can be quite horrendous if it's not managed. So when they come in the morning, it's about having the right atmosphere. It's about having it calm.
3: So if I get your headphones on, then you'll do the job.
0: I work on a system where, with my team, we set up activities for them to do as soon as they come in, so they know what they're doing.
1: Pupils arrive and immediately open their books and begin to work.
0: OK, does everybody understand what they're supposed to be doing?
4: Yes.
0: What are you stuck on, Finlay? What's wrong with number two?
1: Next door in the ICT suite, the less able pupils work on phonics.
3: Next one, Claudia.
5: Now I need you to
3: is
5: do this
3: song. Song. Good girl.
6: Sing a little working song.
3: Good girl. Keep going then, Claudia. Song.
5: Now that's what our spellings are about, isn't it? It's practicing, and then when it comes to a spelling test, you'll have learned them.
1: The school is aware that assembly can also be tricky for some of its pupils, so there's a more active jump ahead session instead.
7: I think we've got another 3 more minutes, then we know when jump ahead is finished.
8: Children with ADHD would find assembly time particularly difficult. There's a lot of conversation, a lot of dialogue, which they might find challenging. So because of that, it's more appropriate for them to come and do something which supports them and develop social interaction with a particular group of their peers, which they might not ordinarily have.
1: Back in the classroom, Carol and her team have to be constantly on the lookout for pupils losing focus and going off task.
0: Right, let's have a look then, James. Who's that? I think so. What do you think, James? Likely or unlikely?
9: Yeah, likely.
0: You play rock, scissors,
9: rock, paper.
0: Rock, paper, scissors.
9: By the way, my breath smells.
0: I find with any child that their level of concentration, you know, after about 10 minutes, unless you've got a fantastic, you know, all singing, all dancing session, you lose some of them. We do an awful lot of sending them off the carpet to work in groups and talk to each other. I think you've been sitting on the carpet long enough now. I think you're ready to go off and do some fabulous group work for me. Right, off you go into your groups. Okay, right, off you go into your group circles. The planning of that initially is quite hard, but once you get it in place, you tend to use a very similar format for all lessons.
1: Because a number of Carol's class have special needs, she may often have up to 4 other adults teaching in her class alongside her.
0: To establish your team, and it's all about communication amongst the team, you have to draw on the experience of your team, you have to draw on people who may have worked with those children before, and then find a way that it fits into your way of teaching.
1: There is one obvious downside to having so many people working in such a confined space.
0: Working as a team, you begin to know when you're making too much noise.
5: Oh, yeah.
0: Is it a signal?
5: Yeah.
0: You know, whatever.

0: body language.
1: And I'm saying there's lots of noise on that table, you know, where there's a TA working.
2: Yeah, there's a little green one that usually grows with grass, and it's got a leaf that looks like this, and it's got one, two.
3: There will be plenty of times when a child with ADHD may even use their ADHD as an excuse. The more one gets to know the child as an individual, the more one is able to distinguish between those times when the ADHD is at work and when it isn't, if you like.
4: Other members of the staff need to learn about that child, and then together we create consistent boundaries and, you know, ways of dealing with problems with those children. And that's the important thing, is that we all do the same. We all act the same way with those children.
5: Boundaries have to be set really right at the beginning. And it's very hard those first few weeks, because it seems as if you are being hard. But they actually learn to like those boundaries, because they know your expectations. To make it work, I feel you have to be very organised, and forward planning is important. You have to be flexible, that you can drop, you know, at a drop of a hat, have a quick meeting.
6: To free up some staff time, the school often uses older pupils to help oversee assembly, leaving teachers and their TAs a few precious minutes to catch up and get some planning done.
5: Now, I wanted to talk to you about all about the science that we're planning for this week, which is Earth, Moon, Sun and Moon, and really to get your ideas on which is a good way of setting a map for it. You know, just very simple questions about the Sun and the Moon. Mm-hmm. That will be their concept map. And then when they come into class and start working with the group, they'll be able to use the ideas that you've given them when you were talking to them to engage with the group more, so that they can contribute.
7: We're learning about the planets, you see, on this
8: That's
7: boat.
8: Right. Claudia.
7: Miss Sergeant
8: Claudia.
7: It's been a whole night exploring.
8: Listen, what we're doing, Claudia, we're pre-teaching, so new learning journeys about the planets. This is a programme called Communicate in Print. So you have to have the programme on the computer, and
7: if you typed in camera, it'll come up and it'll just...
8: That's right, it comes up with the symbols, doesn't it?
2: So that's the diameter, it's the size of it. So is it a small thing or a large thing?
9: The Earth turns...
8: Boom!
9: It turns to the sun, then to the moon at night.
6: Because of this pre-teaching, and with the help of TAs, pupils can remain with the rest of the class whenever possible.
10: Does the Earth go round anywhere?
9: Yeah.
6: Being able to contribute in class does boost confidence levels, but many of these pupils can have issues with low self-esteem.
9: Nice nail, mate.
3: Because their misbehaviour, as it appears, is construed as being volitional, this can have an effect on the child's self-esteem, that the child is being blamed for things that are beyond his or her control.
5: James, have you earned any reward time today?
6: To help nurture a more positive attitude about themselves and to school life, there is a daily reward system for basic good behaviour. It's also a handy bargaining tool.
5: So do you think you deserve your reward time today?
9: Yes, can I take some?
5: One last question. Did you do your reading? Why was that?
9: I was getting annoyed a bit sometimes.
5: Right, bargain now, OK? Tomorrow, you must do two lots of reading. Yes? Do we agree? If you can find a time when you can reward them with the things that they really like, the effort is much... They put much more effort into pleasing you.
9: I think reward time is great because we get to pick something.
11: Yeah.
9: And we have to earn the reward time.
11: And we have to play on Ben 10.
9: For a lesson.
11: On Ben 10. Yeah, that is well good.
5: You're hanging round.
9: Let's show him up.
5: You have to really show those children. They are so sensitive. You have to show them how much you like them, spend time talking to them, spend time sharing a book with them, especially at the beginning of the year. You know, just sitting down with them and all going out in the playground with them. You see your clerks are playing on the crocodiles?
11: Yeah, but they were.
5: I was going to ask them, should we? Can you find out if you can have a game with them? So children know that the children in the class are different. And they are very sensitive to the needs of these children, and you would talk to the class about how they can help, you know, the child with special needs.
9: Sometimes it will disrupt our learning, but they're very nice to have.

0: us?
1: They always teach you something new that you never have learnt before. They can be a little bit silly sometimes, but that's what's good about them.
2: Well, welcome everyone to our inclusion meeting.
3: The school has a weekly inclusion meeting where members of staff can discuss pupils' needs and troubleshoot when required.
2: Jump ahead group. Yes.
3: Children are then very well known by all the staff, and this means potential problems are often curtailed before they occur. Nonetheless, it can't always be plain sailing, and Carol had a particularly bad third term.
4: You have to accept that, you know, you need to ask for help when you need it. And I went and spoke to the head and I spoke to the inclusion manager, and between us we developed some strategies that I could take back into class. We also involved some outside agencies, just really giving us some pointers and giving you lots of praise. You know, I think people forget that the teacher also needs to be praised for the success.
5: The child with ADHD could be seen as a barometer, if you like, sometimes. So if you get things right for the child with ADHD, you are getting things right for everybody.
4: Having these children in my class just makes you much more aware of your visual teaching, of ways children learn. I mean, I've found the whole experience very enriching. Tiring, but enriching.

0: Norwegians think that it is very, very difficult to stop bullying. It isn't.
1: All teachers have to have a total 100% awareness of bullying being a problem.
2: I know what to do. There is someone that has made this program for us, and it works. It really works, and that's what I like about it.
3: Norway has had a pioneering role in tackling bullying. Recent initiatives have cut bullying in some schools by 50%. Why has this mountainous country of just 4.6 million made anti-bullying such a high priority? And how do they tackle bullying in school? Norwegians are well known as peacemakers. Less well known is their tradition of seeing children as a communal responsibility. This attitude was epitomised by the public response to a tragedy in the university town of Trondheim in 1994. In a case reminiscent of the killing of James Bulger, two boys were responsible for the death of a five-year-old girl. Psychologist Trun Andreassen was involved in the case.
4: It was the first day of winter here in Trondheim. During the night, there had come some snow, so a lot of children were out playing in the first snow, and among them was a girl called Silja. She was playing with a couple of friends. Somehow, the two boys started to attack Silja. They hit her, kicked her, threw her down on the ground, jumped on her, hit her with stones, and left her unconscious in the snow, where she was found a little bit later, and then she was dead.
3: The two six-year-old boys were questioned by police and returned to their families.
4: We thought that it would be very important to keep the two boys in as normal a social situation as possible. We were afraid that these boys would be ostracized from society and isolated, and that would endanger their development. So getting the boys a place in kindergarten was one of the most important things we did. And this is the kindergarten where one of the boys went.
3: Trun had to talk to parents at each kindergarten before the boys started.
4: In a situation like that, you could expect that some people would be very afraid and very angry and very sad. So we were preparing for all kinds of reactions, but the main reaction from the parents we met was that, of course, these children needed kindergarten maybe more than any other child at that moment. So they said, of course, these children must come to our kindergarten and be taken care of here.
3: The boys stayed in the area. Today, one still receives help for psychological problems, but the other leads a normal life. The tragedy did nothing to shake the country's long-held belief in children's protection and rights. Norway had the world's first ombudsman for children and the first anti-bullying campaign. Smacking children is against the law. A new initiative against bullying began in 2002.
1: I think really the focus on bullying started with the pupils themselves, because they made the Ombudsman for Children aware of the problem that was in Norwegian schools, and we really felt that it was time to do something about it, because it seemed like the adult community were ignoring the very sad fact that a lot of children really were scared to go to school.
3: A government-led manifesto against bullying galvanised action across the country.
1: We said during the manifesto process that the first signature, we would have zero bullying in 3 years. Of course, that was putting the goal very high, but we should aim high, because we couldn't say that we want to halve the bullying incidents. We say no bullying is accepted. And we got a new law in Norway stating that all pupils have a legal right to a good and bully-free working environment. And that is, of course, is a main step forward for pupils and children's rights. It gives them the same rights in their workplace as I have in my workplace.
3: Tenor School in Stavanger has 370 pupils from grades 1 to 10. Following publication of the manifesto, Tenor introduced an anti-bullying program, which places the responsibility on teachers. The program is called Zero.
5: Bye-bye.
3: One day, pupils were on a trip on the school boat across the local fjord to the islands beyond. A small group of students started picking on a classmate, verbally and physically. They carried on after school. The boy reported what had happened the next morning. Any incident is dealt with immediately, whether it happens in or out of school. There's a strict process that all staff employ. First, teacher Elin Åkesson talks to the victim.
2: Jeg synes det var veldig trist, Sven Henrik, å få høre hva som skjedde på båtturen, men jeg vil at du skal fortelle meg det med egne ord. 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
2: 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They feel tougher when they are together. When they are alone, they're actually quite small. And then they listen. Jeg har hørt av Svein Henrik at det skjedde noe på båtturen i går. 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
7: Ja.
2: 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Fint.

0: allows me to be strict. It allows me to be very clear as a grown-up, because I'm used to when things happen and you talk to the children that does something wrong, that is bullying, and they say, yes, but that and that happened. The program said they're not allowed to talk in the first phase of the procedure. They're not allowed to talk, they're just going to listen, they're going to be told, what did I do wrong?
1: Martha. At du har vært med og gjort båtturen for Svein Henrik I går til en ganske trist affære for han. 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
0: There is no excuse for bullying. There is no excuse. So they can't excuse themselves, but they can talk with me and the other and say, what am I going to do with this? And we also, when it's very bad, we also invite the parents in, for the bullier's parents and the victim's parents, so they can all talk, and so the parents listen to what is going to happen, what are their child going to do.
3: Later, Erlend talked to the victim again, and with his agreement, to the bullies together, as a group. The same process is used by every staff member in every bullying incident.
0: I'm thinking different, you know? I'm quite embarrassed to say this because I'm not proud of myself, but I actually could think when I experienced someone said to me, oh, he bullied me, he did that, and that, and I was thinking, oh, yeah. And I was like, I can understand the bullier, you know? I feel like an awful person when I say this, but I actually thought like that. I just... Bullying, it's not allowed. A victim is a victim. I know what to do. There is someone that has made this program for us, and it works. It really works, and that's what I like about it. And it's zero. Zero means you don't accept it at all.
3: Unlike many interventions, Norway's anti-bullying programs stem from decades of research. The Zero program was developed by Professor Arling Rolum.
4: The key is really that you say to the pupils that I do not accept bullying in this class and at this school. A little episode can be regarded as not very serious, but it's a wrong signal. If the pupils observe that the teacher look another way and do nothing, that will be a very, very bad signal.
3: At Tenor, the Zero program isn't just about tackling incidents. Just as important are the preventative strategies.
5: We have lots of zero guards out in the schoolyard. We put children together in groups across the ages, different levels, on same groups, to try to make them confident or to rely on older persons. The small ones should be safe and the older ones should see that the small ones need them. So we try to tell them that it's important, their self-esteem, they are important as persons and they can talk to just anyone they see in the schoolyard.
6: Hello! Jeg spurte om jeg kunne være med ham, men jeg fikk ikke lov. 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
5: Ja, men det skal vi ordne. 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
6: Hva
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6: Noen er der, og noen er der oppe.
5: Kom an til å gå med, så holder du meg i hånd, så kan vi filme alt slett.
6: Ah.
5: Der, ok. Yeah, she found somebody. Og så tar du det med deg, så springer du på. Ha det!
7: everybody knows now after the program that they can't say no. I already have my friend here. We won't let her in. They don't say that any longer because they know that we all include everyone. That's how we are. We all involve much more. So the guarding in the schoolyard has changed after the zero program, because as for me also, I involve more. It's important for me to know how they are, and it's important for all the others, because we get to know them out of the classroom and we see another side.

0: teachers think that it is very, very difficult to stop bullying. It isn't.
1: All teachers have to have a total 100% awareness of bullying being a problem.
2: I know what to do. There is someone that has made this program for us, and it works. It really works, and that's what I like about it.
3: Norway has had a pioneering role in tackling bullying. Recent initiatives have cut bullying in some schools by 50%. Why has this mountainous country of just 4.6 million made anti-bullying such a high priority? And how do they tackle bullying in school?
4: God morning, vær så god, sitt ned.
5: God morning.
4: Vær så god, sitt ned.
3: In Elin's grade 2 class, pupils are reporting more bullying. Getting them to tell has been a priority.
2: When we started this program, we had to start with saying it's allowed to tell. You have to tell if you see something. You have to tell if you experience something bad. Because we can't see it all. Unfortunately, we can't. We don't have eyes in our neck, the teachers. And after we started the program, we also told the same to the parents, of course. The parents called, because parents see and hear things we don't see and hear. Other children came to us and said, you know something? He hasn't been bullying for days. You have to help. So it was okay to tell.
6: Har dere noen gang opplevd å gå til en voksen og si at noen har gjort noe stygt med dere? 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
6: 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Sant? Lover dere meg det?
9: Ja!
6: Er det bisling å gå til en voksen?
9: Nei!
6: Nei!
0: The main reasons for bullying is that there are opportunities. That means little control. And that there are rewards also. And that means to see a victim being afraid, to have applause from the audience and so on. And it is the teachers that is in the absolutely best position to reduce

0: both the opportunities and the rewards. The pupils should know that the teachers do not accept it, that the teacher monitor the pupils in a good way. To take away the rewards is more difficult. It is difficult to take away the rewards that the victim is hurt, for example. But it is possible to take away the applause from the audience, and that is also very, very important. It is not good if the pupils are loaded to do something in front of one teacher and there is another standard for another teacher. Someone has said that it takes a village to raise a child, and this is really, really true at the school also.
1: Schools which have successfully reduced bullying, like Tia Lyken's school in Oslo, are open about the problem and regularly survey students about it. When the school first introduced an anti-bullying programme similar to Zero, a pupil survey revealed 40% of students were being bullied.
2: When I first came here, it was a really tough environment, and it was difficult to keep the focus on teaching because the focus was always on the behaviour and the class behaviour and also the bullying part. It was difficult to know what to do, and because we didn't have a system that took care of those things, so you were left alone with that job.
1: 6 years later, only 8% say they're being bullied, down from 40%.
2: Yeah, first of all, you have the time to talk together, the teachers, so then you get the feeling of not being alone. And those class meetings, you give both the children and yourself a moment in a hectic day to talk about the serious problems.
3: Men nå er det dere som er store. 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
4: Ja.
3: 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Ja. 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Vi voksne?
4: At det er flere voksne ute.
3: Flere voksne ute, ja.
2: When you start with them, you won't get everyone to say something. So we have to work on that and maybe ask them easy questions so that the first things they say in these meetings are or no. And if you have a good environment in that meeting, it's easier for them to talk to you afterwards.
1: Tainer School has students from 6 to 16. The same approach to anti-bullying is used with all age groups.
5: Most of them thought that bullying was beating someone up. And so when I asked, is there bullying that happens in ninth grade? No, everyone said. But then we started talking about the verbal bullying and indirect bullying, turning your back when somebody comes and the things that typical teenagers tend to do. Did you know that if you do that over time, it's bullying? And they didn't know that. So now they do know that. And I think, if nothing else, they're more aware of what they do.
1: Anti-bullying is seen as part of general education and is integrated into the weekly curriculum.
5: We spent a unit where they wrote down compliments. It was part of their grade to give compliments. And it seems like most of them put forth that effort and they came in so proud. Something that meant something, not just, oh, I like your hair. Something that really meant something to that person. And then they wrote a lot about how does that feel when you give a compliment, even if you don't like that person. Oh, it makes me feel good, actually. And okay, well, if you give a compliment to so-and-so amount of people and then they give a compliment, you've seen the movie, Pass It On. That same sort of idea. So you, as one person, can affect the day that hundreds of people are going to have. So do we talk directly about bullying all the time? No. But reminding them how you can affect a lot of people's lives. And even we discuss the extreme things that can happen. You know, you can say that one mean thing to that person every day and they can commit suicide. Because everyone is negative to that person when they come to school. And I think then they realized.
6: I'm thinking more of what I'm saying about everyone. Every time I want to say something about someone, I think that maybe it's not the best thing to do.
7: No. When we were younger, then we didn't think

0: right, I think. Well, didn't think about what was right and wrong.
1: Yeah, the consequences.
2: We start to see that it was bad to bully and why he bullied them when we can be friends.
3: Well, why do people bully? I don't understand the reason. I think they're just unsure about themselves.
4: They bully to get power.
3: Attention.
4: Be powerful and
3: attention.
4: Belonging.
3: Be the leader in the gang.
5: Girls in year 8 get together to talk if any student is having problems. Josephine is the class representative who arranges the meetings.
6: If there are any problems in the class, or if we feel something's a bit wrong, then we just go into a group and then we talk about it, and then they'll say if they feel something is wrong, and then we'll just sort of try and fix it by ourselves. And sometimes if it's a really big problem, there'll be teachers there as well.
7: Det var liksom att alla var så goda vänner med alla, men så kom jag liksom där och var ny, så jag liksom måste tränga mig på.
6: It's good to talk about the problems because they're sort of out in the open, and yeah, so I feel much better after the girl meetings because then we've talked about stuff that we've been irritated about or something like that.
5: Josephine's father Martin is English. He's lived in Norway for 20 years. He's put 3 children through the education system.
8: It seems to me that they spend a lot more time on interpersonal relationships between children and establishing networks at a child level, so that children... There's more accent on the social aspect of schooling.
5: Parental involvement is very important, and all parents are expected to take an active role.
8: If there's a pupil who is being left out and the parents take it up with the school, then we're all called in as a group of parents to discuss and see what we can do. It's not always easy as a parent, because obviously you're occupied with your own child, not necessarily with the whole group, but obviously you do what you can.
5: Friday assembly is a major feature of the school week. Everyone attends, including some parents, and everyone gets a turn at performing.
9: It is, first of all, about the gathering, all school together, doing things together. It's very important that everybody can know that they are good at something and they get the same kind of applause, no matter what it is. The children applaud, the parents, the teachers, and they feel good. Nobody leaves Tejno School without having experience from stage, speaking in a microphone, and having positive comments from their fellow pupils. That is very important Sarah work. It is about being included.
10: We learn to talk out and sing in front of the whole school, and that gives people good confidence to like stand up and be themselves.
11: And that the teachers
12: teach the pupils not to laugh when somebody sings wrong, or not to talk when they're reading a poem, and like, oh, that's so dorky, and so.
3: And everybody's clapping afterwards, so.
12: Yeah, and you feel really good about yourself. Yeah.

0: Go out, be visible, be with the children. Involvement, be with them. Not at the distance, not guarding, but be with them and build a relation to each one. It affects the way I think, actually. And I hope it made me a better teacher. I really hope.
1: The main resource a country has is not its natural minerals or its fisheries or anything. It is the population and the children growing up, because they will be the ones who carry this society on in the future. We need to give them best possible life when they're kids, in order to make them best possible adults when they grow up.

0: Outstanding, the ultimate accolade for teachers. We challenge primary teacher Chloe Mercado to go from good to outstanding. A top inspector will observe one lesson. Two experts will fine-tune her practice and beef up her presentation. She then gets 2 weeks to take on the advice before the inspector comes back for the final verdict.
1: It's just quite stressful, but I'm trying not to sort of dwell on it too much because I think I could go a bit crazy if I thought about it.

0: Belmont Primary is a two-form entry school in West London. Chloe Mercado has been teaching there for 2 years.
1: I really enjoy teaching. I really enjoy being with the children.
2: It's a lot of hard work, but it's a lot of fun.
0: The school rates her teaching as good.
3: I'm really delighted with her. She's very quickly understands what being a class teacher is all about. I think she's got a great sense of humour and that communicates with enthusiasm.
0: Chloe is teaching a Year 2 class and will focus the good to outstanding challenge on her science lessons.
4: Turn around, face me. Alesia, Lucy D, Jamie.
1: My class are just a really lovely bunch of children. They're really enthusiastic about all our topics. They're an absolute pleasure to teach.
5: She helps us say what we have to do, and if we don't know how to spell something, she would help us spell it, stuff like that.
6: It feels really good to be one of her pupils because she's such a great teacher.
7: She tells you things in a way that it would be the easiest way possible for us to know.
1: And I think for me, the key thing that I really want to develop is just being completely confident and happy to take things wherever they go in a lesson, rather than feeling I've got to stick to the plan rigidly.
8: Can you please make sure your books are closed and in a neat pile?
0: It's the morning of her observation.
1: Trying to get my head around everything, basically. Just sort of trying to stay calm so I can remember everything. But no, nervous, definitely nervous.
0: With hundreds of observations under her belt, School Inspector Claire Gillies leads inspection teams up and down the country. She certainly knows an outstanding lesson when she sees one.
9: I'm at Belmont Primary School to see Chloe Mercado teach Year 2 science.
0: Chloe has a 65-minute lesson to impress our inspector.
1: Right, I just want you to watch the board and see if you can work out what we're going to be learning about today.
10: Medicines,
1: fantastic. You're absolutely right. Hands up who thought it was going to be medicines. Brilliant.
9: When you talk to young people, they'll practically always highlight the teacher's enthusiasm is key to them in and feeling they're really learning well in a lesson.
1: Does anybody recognise any of the medicines on here? Saichi, what do we call these?
11: Vitamins.
1: They could be vitamins, and what do vitamins do?
11: Help you.
1: Yeah, but vitamins help us, don't they? They help us, they stop us from getting ill. Vitamins. What do we call this? An injection. A lot of the time we have an injection and it puts something into our bodies which stops us from getting some diseases. And it's actually called a vaccination.
12: The best part I like of my teacher is the way she feels and the way she is and the personality she has.
1: What you're going to be doing today is you're going to be thinking really carefully about that time when you were really, really ill. So the first thing we're going to think about is, why did you have to have medicine that time? I want you to just turn to the person sitting next to you.
13: You had some cough medicine. Did it make you feel better?
14: Yeah.
13: Did it stop you coughing?
14: Hey, it was quite yummy.
13: It was yummy, was it?
14: Oh, yeah, it made my mouth syrup.
1: Okay. Imogen.
15: Once I had an earache and I took some medicine.
1: How were you feeling when you had the earache?
15: Painful.
1: It was very painful, was it?
16: I would like to have lots more experiments because they're nice and fun.
17: To take an inhaler, but I didn't like it.
1: And then what happened?
17: And then I felt better.
1: And then you felt better. So medicines sometimes take a long time to work, sometimes they work very quickly. So you should have lots and lots of things to say. So first of all, you're thinking about why you were ill, how you were feeling. Then you were thinking about who, all the people, Tom, that helped you. And then on the back, how did you take your medicine? What type of medicine was it? And finally, how did it make you feel? Okay, what I want you to do is I want you to draw a picture to show you being ill. And then you can do some writing, you two, to go with it.
15: Dehydrated.
1: Oh, you were dehydrated, goodness me. goodness me.
13: And then what does that mean, anti-inflammatory?
7: It's a medicine.
13: And what's it to do, do you know?
7: To stop things off getting too swollen.
13: Brilliant, absolutely, yes.
10: I learned that you can report things that happened to you already and put them in a kind of grid.
1: Bailey, why did you need to take medicine? What's in your first box? Why did you need to take medicine?
7: Tummy bug.
1: Oh, tummy bug. Okay, brilliant. Thank you, Bailey. We were talking about the type of medicine that you had. Luke.
11: I had hay fever and I took it by this thing that went like that.
1: Is that to help you breathe?
11: I had to breathe out and in.
1: You had to breathe out and in. Oh, excellent. That's very interesting. So that was.
7: I think would like her to make it a bit. Like maybe a bit more scientific words, I wouldn't really mind that.
1: Pencils away.
0: So how did Chloe perform?
13: Chloe, thank you very much indeed for letting me join that science lesson. I'd like to start straight away by saying that I think some of your generic teaching skills are really good, and there's lots of lovely touches and techniques going on, listening and sharing. Wonderful. Yeah. So if you stand back from the lesson, how did you feel it went?
1: I think, you know, the learning intention was the role of medicines, and obviously that is, it's vast. I think possibly, you know, there are things I kind of thought after, so I didn't sort of go into much detail about that. Maybe I should have done.
13: I think you've hit the nail on the head, really. And I suppose if I look at the shape of the lesson in terms of actually what amount of content we got out of it, we were on the carpet for quite a long time.
1: Yes, we were.
13: Good half hour almost.
1: Yes.
13: And I have to say, I totally support starting from their experiences, building on that. But if you stand back and look at the science content as to how much new

0: science did they learn? I think with that, with those super receptive, willing pupils, they could learn more.
1: Right.
0: The actual vocabulary, which was rich around the room, wasn't rich brought together.
1: Yeah.
0: I mean, anti-inflammatory, jolly difficult to spell, I had to think about, you know, and cough and all those really ones. And possibly where we could have really gone a bit more to town was the really significant difference between preventative medicine and curing.
1: Okay.
0: Because the word vaccination skimmed past the horizon. Again, difficult one to spell, could have gone on the board.
1: Yeah.
0: It's always in, the whole skill of, isn't it, of teaching science to young ones is the clarity they need, keeping it very simple for them, but equally not so simple that you might be sowing a seed of confusion in the future.
1: Yeah.
0: But they're a joy to teach.
1: Yes.
0: And I think they're ready to go further in subject content.
1: Yes.
0: Well, thank you very much again.
1: Thank you. I'm really, really pleased that generically she thinks my teaching is good. You know, I'm slightly disappointed the actual kind of content of the lesson didn't go slightly better, but also a lot to learn from it, which is great, which is, you know, what it's all about.
2: The inspector highlighted Chloe's need to sharpen up the science content in her lessons while building in challenges for the most able pupils. With the first observation now behind her, it's time to bring on the experts. To boost Chloe's progress, help comes from voice and communications coach Ulrika Schulte-Bauklo and primary science consultant John Stringer. They start by watching Chloe's lesson.
1: Medicines, fantastic, you're absolutely right.
3: I generally think she really tries to make things cheerful. Colourful.
1: Yeah, but vitamins help us, don't they?
4: She's obviously enthusiastic about the subject, which is not an easy one to teach, but she hasn't actually done the story preparations necessary to have had a clearer structure.
1: Okay. How do we know what order these boxes go in?
3: I notice she really suffers with her voice and try to help her, particularly with her gestures. I would like her more to reach into the room and to make herself more felt to all of them.
4: What we're going to do this afternoon is have a look at the lesson that you taught and look at ways in which we can make a good lesson into one that's outstanding. And I think one of our concerns is that it was a bit on the sort of science light side.
1: Yes, to an extent I was perhaps relying on the knowledge that I have.
4: A lot of science is not common sense.
1: Yeah.
4: And many of us grew up with a common sense understanding of science, which gets us by.
1: Yeah.
4: But actually, when you apply it, particularly to what the children are doing in the classroom, it doesn't necessarily fit. So one of the things that I think is important is to ensure that you have got the factual knowledge at your fingertips.
1: Yeah.
4: I mean, the thing that I felt that would have made a real difference was to have got your facts in order and to told the story.
1: Okay.
4: The first thing is, of course, to look at the range of drugs and what they're likely to do. And you touched on all of these. The next thing is to say that the body is a barrier to this.
1: Right.
4: That in order to get the drugs into us, we've got to find ways of crossing that barrier,
1: okay,
4: either by taking things orally or putting patches or creams on ourselves. You did all of this, but not quite locked together. Now, had you had those in place, it would have helped you to discard the bits that you didn't need, where children were either repeating or presenting you with something that had already been given to you. And that might have, I think, into something a bit better structured and a bit clearer.
1: Okay.
4: And some people would say that your job with those children was a doddle.
1: Mm.
4: But you actually have a very hard job to do too.
1: Mm.
4: Because you're facing children who are already extremely knowledgeable, who you have to extend and stretch and push, which is very hard work.
1: Extending those children that need to sort of go beyond year two, really, I suppose.
4: The danger is to begin to cover the stage two curriculum.
1: Yes.
4: And there might be a temptation to assume it's going to work. But somebody's thought that conceptually that's best suited to older children. But, for example, if we looked at our medicine bottles and you asked them to design something that would actually do the same job as this commercial one, you could actually extend them into something that gets their thinking going, but more broadening than going up the curriculum. There's also veterinary science at this level, which sounds silly, but they love animals, of course.
1: Yeah.
4: Children adore animals. I would look at those sorts of areas,
1: okay,
4: broadening, extending, building on. Because QCA is only a skeleton.
1: Yeah.
4: Building on that to the exciting things that they could do.
1: Yeah.
3: So great. So if you just freeze this for a moment, how does it actually feel?

0: not slightly odd, a bit pointless?
1: You have contradictory things in you. On the one hand, you know you have to communicate. On the other hand, you're holding back. Yeah. This is one of the reasons, by the way, that your activity is all up there, is that your voice has a lot to do here because there's not enough support from down here. So we are just losing now your shoulder area up because all these muscles have an effect to your voice.
2: Ulrika works on Chloe's voice to make it smoother and less strained.
1: Yeah, so what I like you now is you do a little bit of Tarzan in the front. Okay. So very gently, exactly, you are starting going around there. And what I like you now is, first of all, you do a sigh, like a... Ah. Okay. You go, don't worry if it comes croaky out. And... Ah. Regan, do it once more. And... Ah. And can you do meow?
3: Meow. Works on.

0: Outstanding, the ultimate accolade for teachers. We challenge primary teacher Chloe Mercado to go from good to outstanding. A top inspector will observe one lesson. Two experts will fine-tune her practice and beef up her presentation. She then gets 2 weeks to take on the advice before the inspector comes back for the final verdict.
1: It is, it's just quite stressful, but I'm trying not to sort of dwell on it too much because I think I could go a bit crazy if I thought about it.

0: You go. Don't worry if it comes croaky out. And. Regan, do it once more. And. And can you do meow?
1: Meow.
0: Can you feel your voice is pretty, pretty croaky up there? Yeah. So what I like us now is to coordinate what you say. Say it slowly, yeah, with up and down with your voice. Yeah, okay. Not pens down. Pens down.
1: Pencils down.
0: Yeah. Yeah, there comes the croak a bit once more. Pencils down.
1: Pencils down.
0: Yeah, here we go. Fantastic. Because what you do also with a higher sound, you will stimulate their brain.
1: Okay. Yeah?
0: So now really try, everybody, make it really, really big.
1: Okay. Everybody, pencils down.
0: Breathe.
1: Turn around.
0: Breathe.
1: And face me.
0: Okay, fantastic. Just breathe in between. Yeah.
1: Okay.
0: Chunk, gap, chunk. These are three instructions. Once more, a bit more gap.
1: Everybody, pencils down, turn around and face me.
0: Yeah, good, much better, great.
2: The thing that surprised me about what Ulrika said is that actually, you don't have to have this tired voice at the end of the week or at the end of the day, which is great news because she's actually shown me how to use it properly.
3: So with Chloe's final observation just weeks away, it's back to the classroom to put all that advice into action and raise her game.
2: You will see that our new science topic this term is called forces and movement. I'm using forces. What's happening, Bailey?
4: In terms of what I'm working on, the structure of the lesson I was really thinking about. At the end of the day, I basically wanted them to know that pushes and pulls are forces.
2: I'm going to try again.
4: And that there are different actions you can use to create a push or a pull force.
2: That you're both standing up. Marco, you're pulling.
4: I can plan the structure of the lesson, so when it comes to my gestures and my voice, it's something I need to think about at the time.
2: Every chair should be turned around and it should be facing me.
4: I think it's certainly still a work in progress, so I'm just still working on everything, really.

0: Chloe and Deputy Head Verity Coates reflect on last week's observation.
1: You're taking all the feedback now, but yeah. you're not writing any yeah. other sort of suggestions. You've
2: exactly.
1: got questions,
2: yeah.
1: but not keywords.
2: Yeah. yeah. No, I should have been writing a lot of that down, a lot of vocabulary, so we could have come back to it and looked at it. Yeah. yeah.
1: And I think that's another way, actually, where you move them on from what they already know, because then they can use a word mm. that they might not have known what it meant. They might have known what it was.
2: Yeah.
1: And particularly if you're more able, I think, that yeah. they actually start to use some of the technical vocabulary. They're understanding it a little bit better.
2: Yeah.
1: Definitely. Rather than just reporting it.
3: I watched the first observation lesson.
4: It's so weird.
5: It is like watching somebody else. That's what's so strange about it.
6: Do you watch it and think, why? Things that you don't think you do? Or
4: I was literally... and literally at one point I was like this.
2: Things that Ulrika did with me.
4: I am much more aware of it all the time. I suddenly think I'm doing it now. Yeah. Time. What was that? A push force?
0: With 1 week to go before her final observation, Chloe is upping the science content while keeping in mind the ability range in her class.
4: Which one do you have to use more force for? Pushing up or pushing down? So, your learning intention today is to describe the forces used when objects are moved. I had a lot of vocabulary up today. I tried to use it and introduce the words whilst I was teaching. I was expecting some of them to be writing sentences where they're talking about a powerful or gentle force, which direction it's gone in and why. Where some of them would be drawing a picture of themselves, the work they were producing is where the differentiation came into it, I think. Naveen, Aditya. Right, I want my truck to move. But I don't want any of us to actually push it or pull it ourselves.
2: Ellie.
7: You could blow it.
4: Could we blow it? I'll tell you what, we can't blow it ourselves.
7: On a hill, and then it'll sort of like go down.
4: He's cracked it. Go. Oh, hi, John, it's Chloe. How are you?
0: With Judgment Day looming, Chloe gets some last-minute advice from John Stringer.
8: Did you use a ramp as well?
2: I did. At the end, we all sat round again, and I got a ramp and a truck, and I asked how we could make it go down.
8: What's happening next?
2: Well, then next is investigating how to make it go further, so right. changing the angles.
8: Right, because once you use the ramp, could lead you into your very first graph. But for this age of children, for your youngsters, yeah. they're best, I think, to look at is a bar chart. Some of them could literally make the table up with a ruler.
2: Draw the actual table.
8: Yeah, some of them might need the table prepared for them with maybe the headings on.
2: Yeah.
4: Yeah. Okay, thanks, John. Bye. Dancers, you need bare feet. Okay? Right.
2: I'm quite tired today. There's an awful lot going on, generally. And obviously we've had the school show now. Quite stressful putting it all on. Making sure it's all okay. I don't want more form than to fit that in. I'm just checking that everything I think is going to happen does actually happen. It's got the potential to be a really good lesson, and you know, and I've hopefully brought everything that I've learned and talked to people about into it, and hopefully it will come together.
0: The day of Chloe's final observation has arrived, and Claire Gillies is back. With all the expert advice and hard practice behind her, will Chloe move from good to outstanding?
4: Here's the ramp. I was wondering, how could we change the distance that the car travels? Have a little think about it quickly.
9: If it's bumpy, if it's like bumpy,
4: or then it won't be that. Just turn around.

0: face me.
1: Who would like to give me something that they thought of that could make the car go in a different distance, go further or shorter? Imogen.
2: You could put it higher.
1: What could you put higher?
2: The ramp.
1: Oh, excellent. What do you think is going to happen? Who would like to tell me their prediction? Lucy.
2: When you do the highest one, then the car will go down faster than the other heights and it will go further.
1: Right. Do you want to let it go, Bailey?
3: Oh. Wow.
1: It is about 25 centimetres. So, middle ramp.
4: Ooh. It was like we were doing an experiment, and experiments are very fun.
1: Right, final one. Are we ready?
5: Yes. Yes.
1: Everyone ready?
5: Yes.
1: Right. Release the car. Ooh.
6: 75.
1: It's about 75 centimetres.
6: Yes.
1: Hands up. Who made a correct prediction? Oh, wow.
4: It was my favourite part because I guessed and I got it right.
1: So, this block graph shows the effect of the height of a ramp on the distance a car travels. So what we need to do to make it a little bit easier with our results, we're just going to round them up to the nearest 10 centimetres. I'm going to colour up to there to show that on the low ramp, the car travelled 30 centimetres. Get a colour. Colour it is. What happened when the ramp was low? How could you explain it? What could you say?
2: It went lower.
1: Did it go lower? It was going. It was the distance, wasn't it? Was it a long distance or a short distance? Right.
2: Spaceship, low gravity.
7: So I better be very careful if I ever find myself in a spaceship.
1: And the shorter distance on the low ramp and the further distance on the high ramp. Do you know why that happened?
8: Pull force.
1: It's a pull force. Excellent. And what happened to that pull force when the ramp went higher?
8: Got bigger.
1: It's a greater force, isn't it, that was pulling it more. They can tell us what happened. Alex.
9: When we put the ramp the highest height, the car went furthest with a harder pull force with gravity too.
1: Excellent, Alex. So that pull force that's working when the car comes down is gravity.
4: I thought it was fun, and I learnt that if you didn't have gravity, we would just go flying off to space.
7: Thank you very much for letting me join. I enjoyed that a lot. They were all excited, and there was such a lovely sense of sort of fun, you know. It was a very, you were making science really enjoyable for them, as well as getting them to think. And I think we can sort of look for little sparkles of sort of more outstanding practice.
1: Yeah.
7: I think in that lesson, I really felt that certainly you've made a sort of several strides forward in the scientific content of the lesson. Mm. But why I feel that it wasn't quite there yet was because we have got some very bright, scientifically interested pupils in your class. And for them, I think it was too easy. And I was also interested in why we rounded up.
1: Was really because so that some of the children, it would be a sort of exact measurement for them on the block graph.
7: And you see, some of your differentiation is great.
1: Yeah.
7: You know, the way you'd prepared the sheets was slightly different.
1: Yeah.
7: I think now the real skill is to extend your differentiation. So we could have actually talked about perhaps those of you who feel really confident to find the right number could just use that column. If you find it hard to plot the exact number.
1: Right.
7: Then go for the rounded up and see what happens. But at the end of the lesson, we have to celebrate that practically all of them had written a sentence that really showed understanding. And I think all your natural generic teaching skills, which you really got

0: cartload. It's wonderful. With more and more science content and confidence, and then you are going to be delivering some really wonderful science lessons. And I feel you've certainly taken a real step towards that.
1: I didn't necessarily think that I was in a few weeks going to go from being a good teacher in science, you know, to being an outstanding teacher. But I've certainly learned things which could make, you know, to help me to get there. And some of those came through, and some of them, you know, are still there to be worked on.

0: Outstanding, the ultimate accolade for teachers. We challenge secondary history teacher Esther Arnott to go from good to outstanding. A top inspector observes one lesson. Two experts will fine-tune her practice and help improve her presentation. She also gets comments and advice from teachers across the country who've seen her lesson on the web. Esther then has 2 weeks to put all the advice into action before the inspector comes back for the final verdict.
1: Every single person on here says something different about the lesson. It's been really useful. On the other hand, it's kind of like, ooh, it's quite kind of personal. It's in your space. It's in your kind of classroom, even though you don't even know this person.

0: Lambton School is a large mixed comprehensive in West London, close to Heathrow Airport. Esther Arnott is a history teacher in her fourth year of teaching.
1: My previous job was working in PR. I used to think it was hard going, having a deadline in the next, you know, couple of weeks and working towards that. But teaching, you have 7 deadlines a day.
2: Right, guys, let's get sorted, please. Open your books on a fresh page.
1: On a good day, I love the fact you can't predict what's going to happen. But that can also be the worst thing about teaching as well.
2: Has anyone got Sanjay's book?
0: The history department rates her teaching as good.
3: I think one of Esther's main strengths is, I would always say, an absolute passion for what she teaches.
2: This thing goes on a horse.
0: Esther will focus the challenge of getting to outstanding with her Year 7s.
1: I think what's interesting about the class is the very, very broad range of abilities. And the class as a whole is very enthusiastic and very lively, which is good, but also poses its own challenges.
2: Okay, everyone, look this way. I think you're getting on well.
4: Yeah, she's really nice. She gives out merits really easily. She's not too strict, but she is firm when she needs to be.
2: Okay, so it's really good that you're talking to each other and describing.
5: Whenever we work, she explains things well, so we understand what she's talking about.
2: What do good historians do? Can you remember from the very start of the course?
6: Do they always ask questions?
1: I don't expect to be the creme de la creme, no way near. I'm certainly not consistent in the amount of time I put into planning versus the amount of time I put into marking. I'm certainly not consistent in the way I actually differentiate my lessons.
3: I think that for Esther, it's going to be to learn to let go a little bit of the student's learning. I think the challenge for Esther is to understand that they don't always need a safety net.
0: Esther's planning her next lesson on the Norman Conquest.
1: Kind of resources that I need to plan for are, for my EAL students, I need to make sure that they can access this idea of conquest. It's trying to make it obvious through pictures. I've then got to think about the character cards to write and how to make them accessible for all, but the more challenging, more detailed breadth and range of information, so the more able of understanding the nuances of the past.
0: It's the morning of Esther's observation. With hundreds of inspections under her belt, School Inspector Claire Gillies leads teams up and down the country. She certainly knows an outstanding lesson when she sees one.
2: Okay, guys, right, you need to listen very carefully.
0: Esther has

0: 45 minutes to impress our inspector with her lesson on the impact of William the Conqueror on the English.
1: I am now William the Conqueror, OK? Here we are. William the Conqueror. I'm glad you found it funny, Palmville. I feel silly. Now, William the Conqueror. I cannot speak in a French accent. I'm not very good when I speak French, but I am now ruling your country and I am taking over. I might be horrible to you, but I might be nice to you.
2: When she put on the crown, it was really funny. It's like, it wasn't in a history lesson anymore. We actually felt like we were there.
1: What I'd like you to do, I'm not going to wear this anymore, is I would like you, in your pairs or in your groups, you should all find in front of you an envelope. By the end of the task, you should be able to tell me whether William meant your life was better or meant your life was worse.
3: Polly says, I've heard that William and his soldiers are burning down people's homes. It's been very bad in the north of England and in the south. There are people starving and dying from hunger.
4: Suffering most.
5: And these two, I think the one that 10,000 people died is the most.
6: Let me just reach out.
5: I think we should get rid of that heading as well. Because no one really benefited that much.
6: Change it, suffered the least.
7: One people was in charge of the church and William took his job to his friends. He gave it to his friends.
8: But what tells you the people of England were happy? Yeah, good.
9: People like going to church.
8: Yeah.
1: Okay, year seven. If I put on this marvellous time-travelling crown again. Now, I am now William. Are you going to tell me that you like me or that you hate me?
9: I don't want to spend a lot of money. And besides, I need a little more money, so I need some more work.
1: Well done, Majid. Annie got into role. Round of applause for Majid. That was fantastic. Well done. Carolina, why do you like me?
10: Because I met one of your soldiers and I fall with him in love.
1: Oh! Look for any evidence that maybe the English are getting a better life too. It's never black and white. It's always a bit multicoloured and a bit tangled. Find the detail for me.
11: Miss, what sentence can we do for this one then?
1: Oh, now you can decide. How about you say there were some things which were good and bad?
11: 50-50.
1: Yeah, and then explain why you think that. So, headline number one. Please vote if you like headline number one. Evil comes to England, right? That could be a headline. Second headline. Out, out, out. William must go. Last but not least, from bad to good, William gets better. Ooh. Please, will you put your books in a pile in the middle of your desk?
0: So how did Esther get on?
12: Well, thank you very much, Esther, for letting me watch that Norman Conquest lesson. And certainly for me, the highlight, and I'm sure they're going to go out ring it, was you putting the crown on and talking with that wonderful sort of
1: awful
12: French accent. No, it really got them thinking, and you could just see how they were all absolutely hooked. So that was a brilliant idea, and certainly I'm going to, you know, plunge straight in and say that there were lots of undoubtedly outstanding elements within the lesson, and the one thing that perhaps holds it back from being outstanding was, if I look at the tables, there were two tables who weren't, they were getting there but a bit slowly,
1: yeah,
12: and a bit switch off,
1: yeah,
12: when you weren't,
1: yeah,
12: doing that gentle nudging.
1: Yeah.
12: And I was trying to think, how could you have simplified that more?
1: What I should have done in hindsight is perhaps spent more time at the front end with those two tables, being absolutely clear of their steps through the lesson. I want them to kind of, you know, be responsible for their own learning. But
12: I just put down that always hard to generate independent learning skills,
1: yeah,
12: with all abilities.
1: Yes.
12: I thought the quality of debate in at least three of the tables was absolutely great. The fact that they actually changed the wording on the sheet you gave them. They didn't want to have benefited but just suffered less. That shows what real thinking was going on that table.
1: I was absolutely thrilled. That's a little kind of eureka moment, if you like, for those students, in the sense that they were really pushing me on, which was excellent.
12: It would have been just lovely at the end to sort of have a quick reflection to modern times. Just remember,
1: yes,
12: that now just as in the past.
1: Yeah.
12: But there was so much that was great. Thank you very much indeed.
1: No, thank you for coming.
12: Look forward to seeing the next one.
1: Oh, fingers crossed. Thank you.
0: With the first observation over, the inspector highlighted Esther's need to keep all students equally engaged, shaping the structure of her lessons to enable the students to be more effective, independent,

0: resident learners. It's time to bring on the experts. To boost Esther's progress, help comes from secondary history expert Michael Riley and voice and communications coach Ulrike Schulte-Bauchlo.
1: I cannot speak in a French accent.
0: They start by watching Esther's lesson.
1: I might be horrible to you, but I might be nice.
2: Great to see the impact of Esther in role and the way in which the class kind of light up.
3: I think in general she's a brilliant communicator.
1: Are you going to tell me that you like me or that you hate me?
3: But what I noticed is that she actually is restricting herself, particularly this kind of hand rubbing and so on. And this has also an effect on her voice.
1: In your pairs or in your groups, you should all find...
2: I think there are particular things that I'd like to work on with Esther. There was a great chunk in the middle of the lesson of more than 20 minutes where the pupils were focused on one activity and there was some drift at that point. Esther, thinking about your planning and planning for pupil engagement and challenge in the learning, and instead of thinking about organising learning around key questions for individual lessons, we place this lesson in a broader sequence of learning around what we would call an inquiry question, a historical inquiry question, where we start with the question, the inquiry question, as opposed to, and it might be the same one, just broaden out.
3: Right.
2: But then we think how individual lessons then can be sequenced, best sequenced, so that by the end of it, pupils have answered this important big historical question.
3: Yeah.
2: The key to this is making sure that we're setting out at the beginning of this process with a historical question that is valid, that is has historical rigour, that is engaging students. You know, questions like how did Anglo-Saxons react to the Norman invasion? Or what was the impact of the Norman conquest on English people?
3: Yeah.
2: And that then in the end we can define an end product that will enable students to answer this question, enable them to engage with it, and is a really interesting thing for them to produce.
3: In order to be outstanding, I personally believe that I need to differentiate, and I need to differentiate for the three or four different groups of abilities, if you like.
2: One of your great strengths as a teacher is your inclusion. Perhaps, ironically in a sense, you are doing that at the expense of whole class teaching. So instead of planning one big task, think about planning sequenced activities that take pupils up deeper into the inquiry, more complex levels of understanding. And within each one, providing some extra challenge, providing some extra support for those students who need it.
3: That's really
2: useful. Does that make sense?
3: Yeah, that's incredibly useful. Yeah.
1: I might be horrible to you, but I might be nice to you.
2: The other dimension of teaching that I think would be really good to build on, your willingness to go into role, which here was great, you know, because it added drama to the lesson. And I think there are a lot more ways in which, as history teachers, we can add drama to our lessons and avoid pupil drift. The fact that, you know, if you hunt in the King's Forest, what do you think happens to you? You lose two fingers. Pause. Do you know what happens to you if you're caught a second time?
3: No.
2: Your eyes are gouged out. And it's at moments like that, really, when you have kind of total engagement. And some of that can be elicited from them. Who's found something really scary on their cards? And take that as your way in.
3: What I like you now is to take your feet a bit further than shoulder wide. Stretch your right hand, raise up, and bend over.
0: Esther and Ulrike loosen up before working on Esther's hand rubbing.
3: Don't hold your breath, breathe in through your nose, out through your mouth. Keep your hands folded.
1: Feel all the tension flowing out of me.
3: Good. So now comes my little surprise.
1: Okay.
3: I have here two balloons
1: okay.
3: for you. And what I like is to put one underneath this arm,
1: okay.
3: one underneath that arm.
4: and
3: I can't touch my hands anymore.
4: You can't touch your hands. So,

0: This is the story of building schools for the future, creating the learning environments for the next generation. By the year 2020, at least half of all existing secondary schools will have been knocked down and rebuilt. And all others will have been remodeled and modernised.
1: The main driving philosophy of the whole of the BFS is to bring about transformation in educational standards, in teaching and learning, right? This is an education program. Even though the word building is there and it is about building, let's not make any mistakes. This is a program to improve standards.
0: But despite all the grand designs, it's still a voyage into the unknown.
2: It's only now that as the first wave of BSF is beginning to roll off the production line that, you know, people are really sort of producing studies into actually what education in the 21st century is going to be all about. There was exemplar schemes produced by architects, which were fascinating and interesting, but I personally don't think any of them really produced a 21st century amazing school, almost because it's an impossible brief. You know, how can we predict the future?
0: Building schools for the future does present one certainty, a huge expansion of the private sector in the running of schools. A development that's enraging those who believe education should not be run for financial profit.
3: I think there's a lot of problems about that. I mean, I fundamentally believe, sort of most people in this country, I think as well, fundamentally believe that education should be, a service, should not be for profit, and it should be provided by the public sector.
0: We'll be exploring what the future might hold with the help of two secondary schools that are being rebuilt as part of BSF. The Whitfield Fishponds Community School in Bristol and the Smithswood Secondary School at Chelmsley Wood in the West Midlands. We'll be hearing about their aspirations and asking whether the process is neglecting two important groups in this project, the pupils and the staff. The Whitfield Fishponds School will be one of the first to face the bulldozers. The new school has been planned and is already built in the mind of the head teacher.
4: Well, if you look to the left of that building now, where the playing fields are and the turning area for cars is, that will be the site of the new school. What we've tried to design into the new school is that wow moment from the minute you come through the gate.
0: Meanwhile, at the Smiths Wood School, there's already a wow moment every time high winds cause the main building to sway from side to side. It's a feature they won't be keeping.
5: When it's windy, the building actually sways. And when you have rain and wind and aircraft from the airport going across, it makes for an interesting experience. The younger ones, of course, the year sevens, they've never experienced this before. So this sometimes can cause almost a hysteria.
0: We'll also be visiting one school that's seen as a great example of the shape of things to come, although it has been likened to a prison.
6: Many people have said that there are some similarities between the design of this and a prison, but if you ask our

0: children, they love being here, and I think that's what matters at the end of the day.
1: Building schools for the future will involve every secondary and at least half of all primaries over the next 15 years. Pathfinder projects are well underway in Bristol and Bradford, where 8 schools are being rebuilt. Another 40 schools are due to be next in 10 areas that form the first wave. The work will cost £2.2 billion every year for the next 4 years, when funding will be reviewed. It's expected that each new secondary school will cost between £20 and £30 million. Half of all the money will come from the government, and half from business consortiums through private finance initiatives.
2: In the past, there was so little money in the system that the expectations were low. And you would go to some schools, and if you had a conversation with a head, if you had 2 or 3 or 5 million, what would you do? And if they had a roof which didn't leak or a boiler which worked, they would have been quite happy. But this is much more than that.
1: At Whitfield and Smith's Wood, the head teachers have different approaches, but they have one thing in common. They'll both be glad to see the back of their existing school buildings.
3: Look at our present entrance. It doesn't say to you, you're now at Whitfield Fishponds Community School, specialist language college status, where it's all happening.
4: What does it say?
3: It says it's a brick wall. It feels like a back entrance. The young people, when they arrive at school, we want them to feel that they're coming to a place that they enjoy and they're going to learn in.
5: We're at the top of A block, which is the main four-storey block in the school. You can see that it's a very narrow corridor with classrooms either side. Four stories up, so you can imagine that by the time the children get here, they're somewhat tired, but find themselves quite cramped for space.
3: As the school's grown, we've had to develop with additional classroom space. So you can see that all around us, some there, some behind me. What that does, of course, is actually disallow sight lines for us to manage the youngsters at breaks to see what's going on.
4: And they want to be seen.
3: And they want to be seen all the time, as you can see. So.
5: All the stairs are of similar construction. They are narrow and steep and tight, and you can imagine that although we have a one-way system, particularly in this main block, that when you have several hundred children moving at any one time between lessons, that can create a potential problem. It's a classic example, really, of how a building dictates the behaviour of the children. There isn't room to move, friction can easily occur, so we have to be constantly vigilant.
1: At Whitfield's, the transformation will be dramatic. A main street will run through the centre of the school. On one side will be the larger spaces, such as halls and drama studios, and on the other will be the classrooms in 3 clusters.
3: The most important thing, I think, about our designs is that we want this school, this learning community, to be a place that youngsters really want to come to, and that the teachers and other adults that work in the school will enjoy coming to as well. From the moment that people are going to arrive at our school, right up to the entrance, they'll be drawn in, and then when they're inside this fantastic building, they're in the most amazing heated street, and the learning opportunities begin as soon as you get in there.
1: The new building will put the emphasis on space and safety.
3: We've arranged, for example, staff work bases at the head of each learning cluster so that we can provide passive supervision for the students. What that means is that they are going to be safe, but they're not guarded, that they can circulate through the school with confidence and ease, but that we have sight lines everywhere. That's been very important to us.
1: The Whitfield design adopts many of the principles already being used here at the Joe Richardson Community School in Barking. It opened 6 months ago with departments organised into wings, connected by wide open corridors.
6: A lot of pupil time is actually spent moving from classroom to classroom. We wanted to ensure that we had clear legibility and easy access routes for the movement of pupils around a school. Certainly one of this size, where you've got 1,500 pupils eventually, all moving around, all creating noise and bumping into each other. So we were very keen to ensure that the circulation was clear and legible and sensible.
7: You ended up with something that looks a little bit like a prison.
6: Well, I don't quite know how to take that. There's no suicide nets, I grant you. That certainly wasn't the design intent.
1: But is it a school of the 21st century? The answer is no, according to the architects who built it.
6: I think from a materials point of view and the way it's been built, it's certainly robust enough to last through the 21st century. From a design point of view, I actually think it's probably a very good 20th century school.
7: 20th century?
6: I think so. I think ultimately it's still based on teaching models and teaching touts of departments, shall we say, which were developed through the 20th century.
7: So you can't be absolutely sure that the schools you

0: building now will be suitable in 20, 30 years' time?
1: There's no way of guaranteeing it. All we can do is to try and design a school that is flexible enough, both the way that it's used and the way that it's maintained, to handle whatever the future throws at it.
2: Of course, what's driving the changes and creating the uncertainty are all the advances in technology. How can anyone tell what's going to be needed or demanded? They're certainly not pretending to know at Whitfield.
3: We can't be sure, but we can make as best provision we can towards that certainty. So flexibility was one of the key vision statements that we wanted built into the brief as well. So an example might be that we've got the possibility of, in each learning cluster, opening up two classrooms to make them large spaces. So that gives all sorts of possibilities for mini lecture type approaches for teaching and learning.
2: The Department for Education and Skills is expecting ICT to be at the heart of BSF. The key word is flexibility, according to the department's head of school capital assets.
4: I don't think anybody can predict the future, and we at the DFES wouldn't like to pretend that we do either. And those who have in the past have got it wrong. But I think what we can do is really make sure that the buildings that we are building now are flexible and adaptable, so that when the things do change in 20 years' time, the spaces in those buildings could be reconfigured, perhaps not have too many internal load-bearing walls. I don't think we can second-guess the developments in education and technology, but you can come at it in a different way by making sure that you can adjust without too much disruption and a huge expenditure in 20 years' time.
2: The Joe Richardson Community School has been designed with spaces that can be adapted. But the feeling here is that despite all the new developments, there isn't going to be much change in the basics.
5: The argument about how teaching methods are going to change is one that's been around for, you know, decades. People have been talking about the fact that independent learning will become the most important way forward and everyone will be logging onto computers and so on. People have been talking about that since the 60s. It ain't happened. Our view is that the economics of it, never mind the fact that actually children need to integrate and be inspired by other adults and other young people and be inspired by themselves and work together as a group, to the whole class moving forward together. That's the thing that actually, if you look back over the last 100 years in education, that hasn't changed.
2: While ICT has a strong presence and influence, the design of each classroom has been determined by the arrangement of the desks in a single horseshoe instead of rows. It means the rooms had to be bigger and the storage space had to be in the middle.
5: We went to about 15, 16 recently built schools, including some abroad. One of the things we learned from that process was more about what we didn't want than what we wanted, interestingly. And one of the things we noticed was that what was happening in the design of the classroom was the last thing that seemed to get considered. And having a horseshoe arrangement is something that all of us, you know, subscribe to. We plan our lessons around that sort of basis. One of the things we did was say, well, what do we do about storage? Because in order to get the horseshoe arrangement, you need to use the perimeter as much as possible, which is traditionally where storage is in classrooms, in cupboards and filing cabinets and so on. So we came up with the idea of actually putting the storage in the middle of the classroom on a low level, which works really well because it also gives the teacher a massive surface.
6: Do you like the way the class is set up in this horseshoe?
7: Yes, more social, like better for the teacher to talk to all of us at once.
6: Yeah. You're stuck out on the end here.
7: I don't mind, I can see everyone, so I don't really care.
8: If you have rows in this, like, you might get, like, stuck behind someone and you'll have to lean to, like, sit the teacher or something.
9: It's a lot easier to teach in this horseshoe because I can see and make eye contact with every single child, so it enables the interactivity of teaching to actually take place, and it's pure pedagogy, and a lot of research has went into that, which has enabled more effective teaching and learning to actually take place. Overall, the general working conditions are of such a high standard. It's really nice, and I feel lucky to be able to work in this environment.
6: So you think it's improved your teaching?
9: Yes, definitely, because I am more motivated because I'm in this surrounding. The children seem to enjoy the environment in which they work in. Like, this is an area of East London which is considered to be a low-achieving area, and yet the kids work so hard here that it seems to have an impact on their learning, so I think it does actually benefit them. And plus, I've worked in some tough schools in Liverpool, so I know that from experience.
2: Even science classes are arranged in a horseshoe, with pupils moving around pods for group work.
10: Main advantages is that all the students can see you. I can see all the students at the same time, no one can hide from the teacher's gaze. It also means that the children can also see each other and interact. Now, that would pose some challenges to behaviour.

0: You have to be far more aware of behaviour issues, you have to be aware of when people are distracting one another, but as long as you're aware of those, it makes it actually an easier way to control the class.
1: Ask pupils what they want out of a classroom, and their demands are much more basic, although there are a few fanciful ideas as well.
2: Well, I just like buildings that don't have holes in them and, like, a school that where everything actually works.
3: Chairs that aren't broken.
4: I want better toilet facilities, because the ones we've got at the moment have got tissue paper stuck to the floor, graffiti on the walls, it's just really disgusting, and everyone holds in to go to the toilet.
5: I want loads of mirrors and probably rooms where you can, where students can socialise and get their work done at the same time.
6: What about a coffee bar, snooker table?
7: Yeah, something like that would be nice. And then you don't...
6: Bowling alley.
7: Yeah. Yeah.
6: Cinema.
7: Yeah. If we could have that, that would be nice as well.

0: Pupils from Whitfield Fish Ponds have been part of a design project organised by the Sorrell Foundation. Called Joined Up Design for Schools, it brought together children with designers and architects and resulted in this touring exhibition. Here the exhibition is ready to open in Bristol after an official launch presentation at the city's council house.
1: We now see that there are a set of common issues which just about any pupil in any school in this country will say is really important to them. And it's very, very straightforward stuff. They want civilised lunchtimes where they can sit down and talk to their friends as well as eating healthy food. They want toilets where they won't be bullied and which, of course, are hygienic. They want social spaces where, again, they can be with their friends and spaces that they can call their own. And my advice to anybody involved in BSF is please, please listen to the pupils, because you will find not only do they inform you, but they also inspire you.
2: Do you think that people aren't talking to pupils enough?
1: Well, my worry is that there's too much lip service. People talk about consultation, and very often that means a couple of workshops with one group of pupils. Well, what we have found is that if you actually treat the pupils as clients, and that's actually what they are, because they're the end users, then you have to engage them as clients in a proper conversation, as any adult would, in a relationship with their designer, with their architects and their builders.
0: But in Bristol, the experience was that engaging pupils was difficult, if not impossible. The way it worked was this. Three consortiums of businesses were invited to bid for the contract to design and build four secondary schools in the city. The consortiums carried out consultations with the schools, but commercial confidentiality discouraged discussion with the children. The building firm Skanska led the winning consortium.
3: The pupil involvement was more of a struggle, just purely because of the logistics. Getting the logistics of three bidding teams meeting with three heads, or four in this case, four school heads and teachers, was difficult enough. I think if the teams were then to be directly involved with the pupils, handling that and maintaining a degree of confidentiality from each of the bidders, I think, would have been a struggle. I think the lesson, if there is a lesson, is to have that engagement with the pupils prior to this process starting. The more preparation work that the local authority and the schools can do before the race starts will pay dividends.
0: Smith's Wood School is one of four schools being rebuilt in the borough of Solihull, where three consortiums are bidding for the work. Commercial confidentiality means that we can't show you any of their proposed designs. But the school is satisfied the pupil voice was heard through the school council.
4: What kind of things would you like to see?
5: I want to see more disabled facilities.
6: Classrooms are really cramped because of we've got like big classes.
4: Okay.
6: So we need more space in the classrooms.
7: We could have more seating areas outside so that when it is hot, people can eat outside.
4: Excellent. What other things would help the school?
8: I would like to see more like basketball facilities, because lots of people at this school, they're really good athletes, especially as the school's about to be a sports college.
4: Yeah.
0: It's the teachers that may not have had a say at Smith's Wood because of the constraints of the timetable.
9: In hindsight, and of course we aren't at the end of the process yet, that the opportunity for staff, a wider range of staff, to become more involved in the engagement discussions would have been useful. But on the other hand, of course, and this is a problem particularly for all schools, but particularly for schools that face major challenges, which we do in Chelmsley Wood, there is a limit to the number of staff that you can take off timetable to meet on a regular basis in these crucial engagement meetings.
0: Despite this, there was no disappointment or disquiet amongst the members of staff we talked to.
10: The transformation that's going to go on here is that the school needs to become about the pupils and what the pupils need, not about the teachers and what the teachers might need. In terms of sport, we needed what we had at the moment, which is above the ordinary. We have a swimming pool, a large sports hall, a gymnasium and a large fitness suite, as you can see. What we needed to have was that again in a new school build. We couldn't go down, so we had to push hard for that, because that's maybe not within the building requirements of a new school build.
11: IT is a big thing for us. We've been developing that a lot lately, and we really wanted to develop that and make links with other schools and other organisations. Video conferencing, working with different schools on projects. Start locally first, but we've got big ideas, yeah.
2: How big?
11: global.
0: There's no commercial confidentiality surrounding the provision of ICT. Solihull is using an outside company to maintain and manage all the new technology, whatever that might be.
12: We signed a contract here in Solihull just recently. The actual schools are not going to be built for another 2 years. And whilst so they're not going to get the technology that's available today, they'll get the technology that's available in 2 years' time. And that could have moved quite a long way. So that's the really exciting part.
13: What we needed to do was ensure that we actually had industrial strength ICT that was completely reliable. And so actually working with the strategic over a period of time gives us the best opportunity to focus on what we're good at doing and actually bring people in that are very good at what they're doing.
0: This type of engagement with the private sector is welcomed by opponents of BSF. What's causing concern is the grip of big business on such a wide-scale and far-reaching programme. The private sector will take over responsibility for maintaining the schools built under PFI, but will want a lot more. That's the claim of this former planner turned researcher into public services.
14: BSF is not just a building programme. That would be one thing if it was, but it's not. Basically, the private sector has got its eye firmly fixed on that much broader agenda of to run services.
2: Today, maintenance services. Tomorrow, teaching services. That's what you're saying.
14: Yeah, and all the other support services. I mean, the LEAs provide a raft of services to teachers, to schools. It's not just about the caretaker. It's all the payroll. It's all the broader, you know, personnel services, legal services, but also all the educational services, the backup services.
0: Each BSF scheme is overseen by local education partnerships, or LEPs. The winning business consortiums have 80% control over each LEP. The DFES, represented through the Quango Partnership for Schools, has a 10% stake. The local authority has the remaining 10%.
14: BSF fits very much within the government's, what I would call, within its modernisation strategy. But that modernisation strategy is based on basically trying to marketise public services.
2: But if I'm a pupil sitting in a cold, uncomfortable classroom with a wobbly chair and a desk and no computer and no laptop, then actually I don't care whether the money's coming from the private sector or the public sector. I want a good education.
14: Yes, I think there's a lot of people think that, but there's also equally, I think, you have to ultimately comes back to who ultimately provides and who controls and issues around democratic accountability.
0: Skanska is not planning to expand its role in education, although it's not ruling out greater involvement in the future.
3: In the early days of PFI, the original idea, both in health and education, was that the consortium would go on to run the services. That's not the case here, and is currently hasn't been the case anywhere, I don't believe. It might be the case in the future, but I don't think there's a sufficiently there's sufficient confidence around that model to see it happening, certainly in the short term.
2: So this isn't big business getting its foot in the door of running schools and education?
3: No, certainly.

0: Skanska currently have no aspiration to do that.
1: At Smith's Wood, there's been some unease about the involvement of the private sector, but assurances have been sought and gained about working conditions under the new contracts. The Chair of Governors is also the leader of the Labour Group on Solihull Council.
2: PFI, as a principle, I'm probably a little bit against, but if that's the only way you can get the money, then we have to use that and work it to the best for us.
3: If governors are watching this, what sort of advice would you give to them?
2: Get as much information as you can. Know what you want, because otherwise developers will actually tell you what's best for you, and that's not what it's about. It's what you want as a school and what's good for your local authority or what your local area. It's not one of those one size fits all. If you've got a specialism, then you must make sure that the building actually will accommodate that.
1: For Smith's Wood, as for most other schools, the project goes much wider than just one new building. It's about learning for everyone, for pupils of all needs and for people of all ages. Two special schools are being brought onto the same site as Smith's Wood. The two schools will share this building, but each will keep their own head teacher. When it opens, this will become the first school building to be completed with funding from BSF.
4: Well, this is the warm water pool, which is a fabulous facility for our youngsters, particularly the youngsters with more complex learning disabilities who've actually got physical disabilities as well. Families can come and use it outside of school hours, so we're hoping that it'll be used by the community a lot and that pupils and their parents can perhaps come and use it in the evenings or at weekends as well.
5: Well, this room is going to be our chill room. The purpose of this room is a place where pupils can carry out what we call a rest and relaxation programme. There'll be soft furnishings, perhaps sort of the kind of equipment you might have in a soft playroom, and this will be the room where they'll do sort of meditation, guided imagery, breathing exercises, relaxation, and yoga-type exercises.
4: Well, this space is a courtyard area which we're actually going to convert into a sensory garden. We'll see raised flower beds so youngsters who are in wheelchairs can actually access the beds, plant flowers themselves or actually just experience the flowers. There'll be a water feature, there'll be seating, there'll be lots of different textures and smells and sights and sounds so that it becomes a very sensory experience for the youngsters being in here.
1: There's real excitement across the whole site at Smith's Wood. They're getting a new school and their local community is getting a fresh chance.
6: When we were chosen as one of the first areas, I thought it was brilliant. The pupils here, youngsters around the area, don't have enough to do in the evenings and they've got very low self-esteem and there's no reason for that because they're as good as anybody and they need to believe in themselves. And for me, it will give them that push to believe they could be anybody. We as teachers always say, you can do this, you can be this, you can be whatever you want, it's up to you. They will actually recognise that money's being put into them and hopefully that will then make them aspire higher.
1: But amid all the excitement, there are still nagging doubts. Will building schools for the future mean repeating the mistakes of the past?
7: Unfortunately, because of the way that educational architecture declined through the LEAs over the last 20 years, a lot of expertise has actually been lost. There is a very large learning curve happening across the architectural world at the moment. We are just about coping at the moment, but as the other BSFs start kicking in, I think there may well be problems.
8: So what does that mean?
7: I think, unfortunately, it means that some of the schemes will end up with less qualified architects working on them. It's as simple as that.
8: So wrong design? Bad designs?
7: Not necessarily bad design. There is a lot of guidance available for people. So, in theory, it shouldn't necessarily be bad design. It might not be cutting-edge 21st century design, which the BSF programme is geared up to actually provide.
9: We have got some of the finest architects in the country. I think, clearly we've got a lot of high-profile architects, but even we've got a lot of depth in our architecture profession, engineering profession in this country. They build fantastic buildings, not just here, but right throughout the world. We don't want more of the same, what we have got now. We want transformation. We want exciting, inspirational places, which our pupils and our teachers like, which has got good internal environment, but which also inspires and motivates them. So yes, we want a very well-designed building, so buildings with a sense of place, and we generate a sense of pride and a sense of belonging.

0: Who's enjoyed that? Yeah? Tell me, why have you enjoyed it so much?
1: Because you get to taste it.
0: You get to taste it, okay. Ben, why else have you enjoyed it?
2: Because it's fun.
0: It's fun?
3: At Dalesteth Primary School in Nottinghamshire, fun has been the key ingredient in transforming an underachieving school into an outstanding one.
4: Have we got it right? Right then, this is where the fun begins, because this is when our brains had to work when we were little boys. OK, right.
2: £5.
3: On arrival at the school 8 years ago, headteacher Paul Loker focused on raising the achievement levels in English and maths at the end of Key Stage 2 by over 30%. But it was then that he hit a stumbling block.
4: We worked very, very hard for 4 years. By that time, 94% of children were leaving Dalesteth with level 4 in maths, English and science. But it was about this time that the government started to bring in the CVA score. And actually the CVA score showed us up pretty poor again, because we were not tackling the issue of what did we do with the brighter children, how did we challenge people to really achieve and move on, achieve level 5 and really, really become successful students. And that was the challenge that we had to sit down and really, really address.
3: Faced with the reality of only 6% of pupils achieving level 5 in English and only 17% in maths back in 2005, the head decided to introduce a more creative curriculum. 2 years later, 76% of pupils achieved level 5 in both English and maths. As a result, their contextually value-added score increased by almost 4 points, placing them in the top 50 of schools nationally.
5: What do you think's left to do on the peppermint creams?
6: Get them in chocolate, put icing on them.
5: So what do I need to do with the chocolate?
6: Melt it.
5: How would the Victorians have done it? Yeah, over a stove. What am I going to use, though? I'm going to cheat.
6: Use a microwave.
5: I'm going to use a microwave. Oh. Lovely, you have permission now to lick your fingers and then wash your hands.
3: This lesson is typical of the creative approach.
4: When we were first thinking about introducing a creative curriculum, we felt that we needed to deliver it in a cross-curricular way, in a more thematic and creative way. We had children achieving high academic results and, again, couldn't make things, they couldn't think outside the box. They couldn't suggest anything that would take a degree of independent thought. And it was only by challenging them with opportunities that would develop their creativity that made them start beginning to think outside the box, to put two and two together and make more than four.
3: All age groups are included within this thematic approach. For the year sixes, several subjects are condensed into one lesson during their project on the Victorians.
7: Right, guys, OK, you've made the peppermint cream, so now we're going to make the gift boxes to put your sweets inside, OK? So I want you to have a look at some of these 3D shapes and have a think. Would these make good gift boxes?
8: Well, this is part of Victorian Christmas theme. We've basically been looking at how many traditions came from the Victorian times and what we still do now. So they've talked about what the Victorians would have for Christmas dinner, looked at differences between rich and poor. And now we've been talking also about the fact that they gave gifts and they made a lot of their own gifts. How do you create this from card? What's it called that you have to make? Rowan?
9: Net.
8: It's a net, well done, a net. Okay, so look at the cube. What can you see? What can you tell me about what the net's going to look at? What are all the faces?
9: Squares.
8: Squares. Would that work?
9: No.
8: Would that fold up to make the box?
9: No.
8: Why not? Amelia?
10: Because the one at the bottom that's the other side needs to be the other side.
8: The children are more interested in the work, they're proud of the work they do, gives them a purpose to learn something, whereas a standalone lesson on nets in maths, well today they're making nets for boxes for chocolates and they've had to measure it all and do all the problem solving themselves.
7: Can you see what's happened?
9: Yeah.
7: So how are you going to adjust it and make it work again?
10: You mark 7 there.
7: Right.
10: And then join that up and then, like, do it all again.
7: Yeah, that's it.
10: It's quite fun because normally now we're, like, start doing numeracy and working out questions and then it's good to be doing something different.
2: instead of just doing maths, it's, you're getting like more class into it and like learning more art.
11: It's not just gonna go on the wall and yeah. We can actually do
2: something.
11: You're not just
2: good. Doing like times tables and everything.
12: I really like doing it because normally because I struggle at my maths because I don't really like them and because I just like making things.
2: I'm giving this to my sister and I don't know and I think she'll enjoy it because she likes blue, that's why I picked that colour and everything. So, and I know she enjoys the baking and everything, so I think she might like me a bit more now.
8: Some people think it's a risk. I've taught Year 6 for about 8 years now, and it's always sat, sat, sat. And yes, it's important. You want the children to do well. You want their levels of literacy and numeracy to be good. But we're just turning them off if we just wanting to go down the literacy and numeracy route as for their sakes. Got to give them a purpose and make it enjoyable. So yes, you can do your literacy and numeracy. You think you can get your results up by doing this as well. I've actually had a lot more time to do other things through just really fine focusing on the skills that they need.
3: The Year 4's theme, meanwhile, is of a different nature.
5: OK, everybody. Welcome to our Scary Stories afternoon. Now, we've got a bit of help today with some scary people in the tent. I think you might recognise them. What they're going to do, they've been writing some scary sentences. So they're going to come out and they're going to read out their scary sentence. We're going to see who's the most scary.
13: When we planned our creative curriculum, we had to make sure we had coverage of all aspects. And one of the things that we've been working on as a school is writing. We need to really get our writing scores up. It's really hard, harder to get the writing scores than it is the reading ones for some reason for us. So we've been thinking about our creative curriculum topics and trying to get in a little element of writing, but not making it like a literacy hour, but trying to make it fun and interactive.
5: Right, listen to this. Can anyone think of a sentence that they could put that in their scary story? What could it be? Write a sentence in your jotter. James, read yours out.
14: Joe heard her scratching at the door.
5: She heard her scratching at the door. I love that because it's got suspense.
13: When we read through the national curriculum and you're looking at target 2A about history, it can often seem quite dry, but when you sort of think about the theme of, say, the Romans or the Tudors and sort of think about how you could do it in a way that's fun, I think that's when you start to get the children interested in learning. As long as you've got an element as well of writing in there and artwork and ICT, and you can all link it together, that's where sort of like learning really comes alive.
14: He was looking for a fox. He fell through the floorboards to the room below him.
5: Fantastic. You try really hard there to read it out nice and clearly, and you've got some really good elements to your story. You've used some good words, haven't you? You just didn't say went, and you said how things are getting closer and closer, and that's a well tried there.
13: You can't do everything all at once, and I think that's why it's taken us 6 years to get to the place we're at now. But when I look at my planning over the past few years, I've noticed, I've picked out the good bits of it and I've tried to just adapt it and think, right, what could be a little bit of a creative link in that? I haven't thrown out absolutely everything because I think that would really lower standards. So I think you've got to keep all the good bits that you're doing already, but just try and look at it in a more sort of wafer that's going to embody things like excellence and enjoyment.
15: I like it more now because before I wasn't such a good writer, but now I've come up through the years, I've been a better writer.
16: I think I like writing now because I'm more interested and I don't get bored as much as I did when I was younger. I'd like to be good at writing, so when I'm older I can get a good job.
4: I think fundamentally the success that school has had in contextually value-added scores has been a fundamental understanding of the progress throughout the school that children make. It is success at Year 6, it's success further down the school, it's success at the end of Key Stage 1, it's success at the end of Foundation Stage. It's shared vision and shared success and shared rewards.
3: The Year 3s, meanwhile, are putting their decision-making skills to the test by designing their own pizza recipes.
0: We need to make sure that we meet our success criteria for our pizza. What did we want our pizza to be like? When we did our plan, on the top we had some bullet points of what we want it to be like, Jack.
17: Healthy.
0: It had to be healthy, that was one of them.
17: Tasty.
0: Healthy, tasty.
17: Balanced.
0: Ooh, balanced what?
17: Balanced diet.
0: Yeah, a balanced diet. We had to work
17: on tasting.
0: There's another word though.
17: Safe.
0: safely.
18: The topic we're doing is staying healthy and staying safe, and I do a different topic each half term, so it's 5 weeks, and this was like the final project at the end of it all, after they've learned all the sciencey stuff, all the health and safety behind it, and the food technology.
0: We're going to do first, what do we need? Let's go down the list then, what have we got?
19: 750 grams of plain flour.
0: Okay, yep.
19: 25 grams white fat.
0: That's on the table, isn't it?
19: 3/4 of pint of warm water.
0: Kettle's at the back of the classroom.
18: They're supposed to be making a sandwich, but they've done that so many times throughout school, by the time they get to me, it's boring and doesn't really inspire them.
0: Right, what's the next instruction then, Amber? Can you read it?
19: Roll out into circular shape.
18: There's key stage two. We sat and looked at the curriculum and looked at what people were then doing last year and what units we were doing, what QC we were using, who was covering which objectives, because obviously we don't want all to be doing the same thing. So we just sat and worked through as a team of who did what, and we split that history up and who was doing what in the D&T, just so it all continues and they still progress through the years.
15: I'm chopping up my onions and my mushroom.
20: This is the pizza, and then that's the pineapple, and that's ham, and the tomato is in the middle, and the ham's next.
0: Even though it's got cheese on, how come we can still call it healthy?
21: Because it's got other healthy stuff on it.
0: Like what? What are these? What food groups have we got? Where's your carbohydrate?
22: I know. I know. The bread.
0: In the base. Patrick's, have a look. Okay. Yeah, have you added something to yours then?
22: Yeah.
0: A bit of an on-the-spot decision. Why was that?
23: That's pizza. Because
24: I big pizza.
0: Do you like that?
22: Yeah.
0: Oh, so you've tried some at home since we've done our lesson?
22: Yeah.
0: That's interesting.
4: In many ways, teachers have found it a real challenge. They have got to organise resources, they've got to plan lessons in a different way, they have got to go out into the playground and almost sell learning to the parents to say, yes, this is what we're doing, and now, for the sake of the children, will you come in and spend an afternoon, perhaps once a fortnight, with them? Because what we're going to do is really, really important, and I won't be able to do that without your help. But I do think that they've got an extra sense of purpose to what they have done during the week.
25: No, let him get his hands in and mix it.
26: Can I help?
27: Oh, it's wicked.
26: That helps.
27: Oh, that's it. Disgusting.
13: I think beforehand, when my daughter was younger, it seemed to be that there was a certain set of rules to tackle certain problems and you didn't step outside those boundaries, whereas now they seem to be doing whatever it takes. At home, to get Bailey to do something, it's a struggle. It is a constant battle. Whereas at school, it's more fun. The teachers have no problems getting him to work at all. He wants to work. Whereas at home, all he thinks football and going out with his friends. But if it wasn't fun, they wouldn't have got him to work.
0: So they'll all be cooked and then they'll all cool down over lunchtime. Then this afternoon, what are we going to do before we take them home?
28: Eat them.

0: Good morning, good morning. In you go. Well done, everyone. Good morning. My name's Paula Judd. I'm head teacher at Middlefield Community Primary School. We have raised our CVA by 5 points in the last 2 years to 103.5. Please do come in and see how we do it. So here we are in our year 5 and 6 classes. This is actually where it all began for us. We had had extremely poor SAT results for a few years, and when I took over as head, we decided that we needed to get the 5 and 6 team together, and we needed to think of some strategies that would enable us to make sure that our Key Stage 2 SAT scores rose.
1: And we have got our 3 activities as normal. One that I will be doing, one that Miss Corrigan will be doing outside, and our independent activity that you will be doing in here. So the first one that I'm going to be doing, as usual, is cooking. So we all have to make sure we've got our clean hands. And our learning objective for that is, can I use equipment correctly to make a healthy sandwich?
0: We try to consider carefully our children's needs and indeed the needs of the children in our school with special needs, because we've got about 50% of our children on the special needs register. You'll notice that we don't always just teach our children in lesson format. We often do things like Mrs. Wood is doing today with her practical days. The children have been studying fractions.
2: That's it. Daniel, stop eating the
1: chop the crust there, because that's still attached. Right, okay, well done. Now, has everybody got quarters?
2: Yeah.
0: So one of the ways that she's going to get this firmly implanted in their head is by allowing them to actually cut some sandwiches into fractions. They're doing some paintings, they're doing a variety of activities to make sure that all the work that they've been doing over the last few weeks becomes embedded.
1: Chloe, why's your sandwich?
2: Because it's got loads of protein in.
1: And you've got chicken, haven't you? Chicken's a protein. And you've got the
2: salad.
1: What does salad? Why is salad healthy?
2: It's got loads of vitamins.
0: This was one of the decisions that we took very early on, that we were going to make sure that the children actually understood the first step before they moved to the second, because our experience was that rushing through the curriculum didn't actually help anybody.
1: Okay, so we've got 3 quarters. If we eat another quarter, how much will we have left?
3: 2 quarters.
1: 2 quarters are equivalent
3: to a half
1: fraction. Okay, so eat your next quarter.
3: Mm-hmm.
1: And you will have eaten 2 quarters or a
3: half.
0: It led to our decision to create what we call support classes in our school.
4: Emily, would you read it through for me?
2: The half a
4: capacity.
2: The capacity.
0: These support classes are planned for by the teachers and the learning support officers together. They're taught by the learning support officers alongside the teacher.
2: 2,387 tickets for Saturday's match were sold. How many tickets are still available?
4: Okay.
0: This had the most fantastic effect on our SAT results and, of course, therefore on our CVA, because what happened was that the accelerated progress that these children actually had during their SAT year meant that most of these children achieved either 3 level 4s or, in some cases, level 4s, and the odd child actually achieved a level 5 here.
4: Liam, come and help him, please. Okay, work it out together. Okay. Do you want Dan to put 10 fingers up? And then he can take 7 away. Show him how many he's going to put down. How many's there, Dan? 3. So the 3 goes there.
0: Now, we had enormous amounts of data on these children, but I'm afraid none of that data was being put to any real use. So we needed to have a very highly focused set of assessment data, which would enable each teacher to know where their child was.

0: where their child needed to move to next.
1: My name is Margaret Hunter. I'm a Year 2 teacher, but not just a Year 2 teacher. I'm also in charge of assessment and finding out what goes across the school. We've had superb results at the end of Key Stage 2, and it's now really, really important that we apply what we've done within Key Stage 2 in Key Stage 1. Can you put your finger on number 25 for me? What's the number before?
2: 24.
1: Lovely. What's the number after?
2: 26.
1: Well done. Focusing on assessment has been an essential part of our CVA. It wasn't just having the data available, it was what we did with it. And it was really the focus of the class profiles that are used right the way across the school now that made it very clear to us who was underachieving, and then we could identify these target groups and then put initiatives or particular things in class for them to raise their standards.
3: Jamie's got to check through to see if she's used capital letters at the start of sentences, full stops at the end, and finger spaces between her words. Where's your capital letters? Right, what she just said. Whoops. So if I give her that pencil, Jamie can go through and she can find her capital letters.
1: Everybody is responsible for their own profiles, but they are all put together and drawn together by the literacy coordinator and the numeracy coordinator and myself. And what we do as a team is we sit down and look at it. It is then reported back to the senior leadership team, where any particular problems or anything to celebrate is shown and shared. If we look at writing, you'll see there's quite a group there that need to focus on writing.
4: Right.
1: Yeah.
4: Oh, my word.
1: Okay, so you'll see that these were the children that have been identified.
5: You see, this is the thing, isn't it? That it's funny that a lot of these children here are not on our special needs register. So it's not our special needs children who are not progressing, who are not making progress. It's actually not children who you would expect. This is going to be quite useful, well, not quite, it's going to be very useful, because particularly when you think that there are 18 children in year 3 and 4 on the list for writing, and they're still the biggest group for reading, so I'll have to ask some very hard questions about what is being done to accelerate these children's progress. Accountability became a big issue for us. One of the main reasons that we decided to tackle accountability was because this had been a school which had a fairly hierarchical way of management. So one of the first things that I decided to do was to flatten the structure here.
6: Square number.
5: So we don't have deputies or a deputy in our school. We have a senior leadership team which is made up of me, the curriculum coordinator, the SENCO and the assessment coordinator. And this has made everybody understand that they are accountable for the children sitting in front of them. That year, that moment, that week. Because the interesting thing, of course, from our point of view is that when we consider where we are now in terms of SATs. Key Stage 1 SATs improved vastly last year, didn't they? And so when those children take Key Stage 2 SATs, we're not going to be looking at solid level 4s. If we've got to continue to keep our CVA, or indeed even go back to perhaps the heights of 07, we've got to make sure that the solid level 4s actually now become level 5s.
0: We have lots and lots of strategies and lots of interventions in our school. And every time a gap occurred that we hadn't plugged, we tried something new.
7: Mrs. Crichton, I'm literacy coordinator, and I've worked in 5 and 6 for about 5 years. The afternoon writing groups have been merely started in the last year or two, just to give children who are working at a higher level the opportunity to work even harder. It gives them a chance to work in a slightly different way. It's had a huge impact because it's given the children a chance to go, to grow. It's made them feel as if they're important and given the opportunity to have their say. What I want you to do is remind me what you need to include in a letter that you are putting in a bottle. What does a message in a bottle have to have for it to persuade? What are you doing if you can improve on my work?
2: Up-levelling.
7: Up-levelling, brilliant. So you nick my ideas, add your own. If you find something else you could up-level, you tell me, or you put it into your work.
2: We like set our own targets. And from the start of my book, in there, I've started with my targets. But at the start, it was my handwriting. See there? Not always joined there. And then a few weeks later, look, can you see the difference in that? The joined. And then after I got my handwriting sorted, then I have to up-level my work with punctuation.
7: Even though the teachers knew their targets, they weren't always shared successfully with the children. And of course, if you don't know what you're aiming for, you can't actually improve your skills.
4: That's been a whole school target for us, really, for the last year or two.
2: If we keep trying, then we'll achieve our targets and get our level fives.
6: Keep working towards the targets and we eventually get to our goal.
2: A few weeks ago, my handwriting wasn't that good, and this week when my mum saw me handwriting, she was like, "Where'd you learn that?" And she just was proud of me and everything.
0: I think that the really great thing about the school over the last few years is that we have seen a real change in attitude from our parents. They can come in and they can discuss with their child's class teacher any difficulties or problems. They can also, of course, look at their child's work as well at this point. And all the time, what we're trying to say to our parents is, come in, become involved, let's work as a partnership. And the fact of having our parents involved showed in our CVA score.
8: I'm Donna Clark, I'm the learning mentor here at Middlefield, and we've responded to parents' requests to initiate a coffee morning. I think it's really important to get parents on board, because if there's any attendance issues or any other issues with the children, I will bring it up at a meeting like this, or I'll get somebody from the LEA to come in and just reassure people how crucial attendance is to further their child's education. And I think the culture is changing. It's slow, but it's changing. Our attendance certainly has gone up and it's improved. Yeah, but if you need us, you know where we are, okay, Julie, because we'll happily bring them down. It's only down the road, isn't it?
9: I think they try and keep the school as friendly as possible, because people have the aspect of, well, you know, there's parents here that might think, well, I never liked school. So they perceive school as a frightening place, but just throw your children in. And this school wants that to go. They don't want that. They don't want the stereotype of school. Because of the relaxed atmosphere, I feel like the parents are relaxed. So the children can come home and say, Mum, we did this, or Mum, we need to have this aspect. And the parents will go, oh, yeah, or trips out. Mum, we need to have so many people to come on the trips out with us, and mums will go.
0: You often get people phoning you up, or indeed visiting you and asking you, how have you pushed your CVA scores up in the way that you have? Sadly, what you get is often fairly negative response to that, because people will say to you, well, that never worked in my school. I couldn't possibly do that in my school. And sadly, I hear that all the time. Because you do have to have a level of commitment from the staff and from the parents and the children that I think some people feel that their staff, children, parents are not able to give. What I try to say to them is, if you can just stick with it, if you can just persevere through the difficult bits, actually this is going to be fantastic in the end.

0: Can I just ask you a quick question? What do the words masala masala mean to you?
1: Have you got what it takes to be an entrepreneur? Is it something that you feel is in your blood? Could you raise capital, master supply chain theory, submit business plans, financial forecasts and invoices, not to mention deal with buyers, suppliers and the consumer?
2: The sad fact is that 9 out of 10 raw startups will fail.
0: And I used to spend every evening invoicing.
2: It's a really high stress, low income.
0: I was a courier for about 3 days.
2: You're living on coffee and Mars bars.
0: Did the marketing myself, wrote all my own press releases.
2: There'll be other people out there who are going to do it faster, better, smarter than you. So you've got to get started. Question mark is, where do you take it from here?

0: At the age of 27, Priya Lakhani threw in her successful career in the city to strike out on her own as an independent businesswoman.
1: I was working late nights as a lawyer, coming home quite late, and I was looking around the supermarket and there were no fresh Indian sauces on the shelf. There were only the sauces on the ambient shelf, you know, the world cuisine shelf. But those sauces last, you know, 6 months, a year, 2 years. What's in them to make them last that long? So I looked and looked and looked for a fresh Indian sauce and I just couldn't find one. And that's when I realised, hang on, I don't think there actually is one. I don't think anyone's ever introduced one. But the pasta sauces are selling so well. You know, they're just, people are taking them in practically every second or third basket in a supermarket. You will see a fresh sauce. So that's when I obviously just thought, but, you know, ping, you know, it's a fresh food company, fresh ethnic food company. Then I did the research and that's how Masala Masala was born. I've always had this itch to be an entrepreneur and to run my own business. And also because I have had a career, I've had a professional career as a barrister. I've worked in large organisations. And I think, you know, if you're that sort of person where you're always working for somebody else, but you want to start your own business, you want to start your own enterprise, you want to manage other people maybe, you could say it's in your blood because there's a constant itch there.
2: I can't speak English well, but I just know that just one word, delicious.
1: Great.
3: Yeah. I always think of a successful entrepreneurial venture, usually it starts with two people. There's usually an inside person and an outside person. There's a great story about the two founders of Pret A Manger, Julian Metcalf and Sinclair Beecham. And Julian describes the startup of Pret A Manger, which is now a hugely successful global sandwich chain, as without me, Pret wouldn't exist. Without him, Sinclair, it wouldn't work.
1: For Masala Masala, I decided that my secret weapon would be my mother. So I enlisted her free of charge to be my creative director.
0: By using her mother to set up the business, Priya helped to give her company a USP to set her apart from her competitors.
3: A USP can be a bundle of benefits to the customer. Something that's slightly different, maybe a different price point for the same thing, or maybe some extra features packaged in a different way. Something that makes you distinctive.
1: So my mother will create proper Indian food, whether it's from Gujarat, from Punjab, from South India. And I will take those small little, those recipes and then produce them on a mass scale for my customers, who are the supermarkets in general. And I'll make sure they taste exactly the same as my mother's. I will also make sure that the ingredients are as fresh as what my mother's using in her own kitchen.
3: There's a great example with Levi Roots' Reggae Reggae sauce and the way that he made a fantastic initial impact from Dragon's Den onto a consumer brand. I mean, that was brilliantly done, totally memorable. And that was enough. I mean, it's only a hot pepper sauce, but you know, it was a great edge. You know, so that could be you, could be the person, could be the character of the brand.
0: Priya and her mother often meet up to discuss fresh ideas, and currently they're working on a new product range.
1: The three sauces have been doing really, really well, but I've been receiving some emails from customers basically saying that some of them would like a slightly spicier sauce.
4: Okay, what do you think about having, you know, like fresh ginger, garlic, onions, and make it more chilli, hot?
1: Yeah.
4: And if you want it creamy, we can add some yogurt.
1: So, in between all of this, I will get consumers to, I'll find out what consumers want. Yes. And then what I'll do is we'll put them in the pots and I will go and batch test them. We had so many requests for a spicy version that I just spoke to buyers in the supermarkets and said, look, you know, your customers are requesting this, so what should we do? And they said, yeah, can you produce one for us? Spicy.
4: It's spicy.
1: But it's amazing.
4: Mm-hmm. Yummy. I love it.
1: Yeah.
0: There are thousands of companies operating in the UK, and they vary enormously in the numbers of staff and profit margins. But they are all alike in one way. They all have to be registered. And anyone who needs financial backing must have a detailed business plan at the outset to show how they're intending to make their profits.
3: A business plan should be a short document that articulates your assumptions about how your market works, how your industry works, how you're going to run the business, and who's going to be involved. So it's really a roadmap that helps you think about in advance the route you're going to take.
1: You're just answering very simple questions. What's your product? What's your service? Who is your market? You know, what's your market? Who are your customers? What makes your company different? What's your USP? What's your unique selling point? What makes your company so different? If you're stuck, you know, there's lots of books about how to write a business plan, but go and ask someone who's written one before that's been successful.
0: And along with every business plan comes a financial forecast.
3: Financial forecast is your assumption about how the finances of the business will evolve over time. So if, put it simply, how many do you think you're going to sell next week, the week after, in the month's time, in over the next year? So at the top level, it's going to be about sales. It's also then going to be forecasting how much I'm going to pay myself, how many people I'm going to have to hire, what's the cost of them, working all that through to whether you're actually going to have a surplus or whether you're going to have to have a, whether you'll have a deficit, which means you're going to have to raise some money from outside.
1: Understandably, people in the same industry as me might not want to help me because I'm about to compete with them. So I called actually a soya company and I said, I'm really stuck. Please, will you help me? And they sent me their costing sheet. And they said, this is confidential and it's just to get you on your feet. And with that costing sheet, I understood how a company can grow from small to big. And I managed to do my financial forecast.
0: Priya followed this advice and she used her own savings as a healthy startup loan to launch her business. She then took her idea to food trade shows where the all-important buyers could taste her sauces and sign her up. And by doing this, she managed to secure some high-level clients and she began selling her chilled curry sauces to premium food outlets nationwide.
1: So, great, you've thought of an idea. Great, you've got a business plan. You've got a name. You've got a company's house involved and you've got your registration certificates. And you've got a client, a great big client that you're very proud of. Who's going to run the business? Well, it's you. And it's a full-time job.
3: Fresh and chilled are the hardest sectors to operate in because the stock turns have to be that much higher. I.e., if you've got a product that only has a shelf life of 5 days, and it has to have a sell-by date on it, then you've got to have a very, very efficient supply chain.
1: Don't forget that it's not just going from a storage company onto the shop shelf, it's going from a storage company to a depot. The depot is distributing it to the store, it goes to the back of the store, the big, you know, at the back we see all the crates, back of the store, some person is taking it onto the shelf and putting it on the shelf.
3: It's completely different to making tomato ketchup. You bottle it in a factory, you ship it to a warehouse, it might sit there for a month, you ship it to the supermarket, it might sit there for 2 months, who cares? No, it's not going to go off. Whereas fresh food, you've got to have a very, very fast turnaround. Makes it very hard for startups to do well in that area.
0: Managing logistics effectively is paramount to maintain cash flow and keep clients supplied with the product. But along with logistics, marketing is also crucially important and no one can survive without these two key components.
1: So I'm on my way to go to Mystery, my design team, and talk to them about the design of the labels for the packaging of the fresh sauces.
5: Hello, stranger.
6: Hi. You look really well. How are you doing? You all right? Sorry.
0: Priya believes that part of the initial success of her business was in building a strong brand identity to communicate her USP. And she devoted crucial funds from her startup loan to seek professional advice to achieve this.
7: So we've just picked up on some of the sort of the key areas that you've mentioned. Obviously a contemporary brand, but still important the authenticity, you know, the real Indian nature to the source. The uniqueness that you've mentioned about the freshness of the source and being nothing else out there at the moment. And very seems to be very important to you as well, that sort of the ethical stance in terms of the charitable arm of the product, which again we've taken on board as something that we really need to communicate.
3: Branding is absolutely at the heart of consumer products. It's what differentiates your cornflakes from anybody else's cornflakes. I mean, they are fundamentally the same. I mean, it's how do you then get somebody to express a preference and how do you build trust with your consumers? And that's what brands do. They're about a contract between you and your consumers.

0: it's great that, you know, your reaction to this is exactly the sort of reaction we're looking for in design, because what we're looking for is an emotive response with any type of design, but specifically when we're trying to build a brand with a brand that people really connect with.
1: Yeah.
0: They find more out about the brand over time. So they'll find out, to start with, that it's a contemporary Indian all natural product.
1: Yeah.
0: Then they take it home, they find out there's an ethical stance and there's a really powerful message there.
1: Yeah. No, I mean, I love the way you just described that, because I think it's recognised that the message about the ethical message will be a bit later on at home. And I like the fact there's three different points, because surely that's more powerful rather than, you know, a brand can just go boom and it can, you know, it be in your face, really.
0: Yes, exactly.
1: And then you go home, you forget about it, whereas this is constant.
0: I can't wait to try it.
1: Yeah.
2: An important part of the brand is the ethical side to the business, where Priya guarantees that proceeds from every pot she sells go to worthy causes in India. And for Priya, this was a part of her business plan from the start.
1: We've been donating money to our NGO partners in India. The main things that we want to work on are on-the-ground nutrition, healthcare and education. And then we want to work with charities like Save the Children on sustainability projects, so training people about their rights and empowering people. It's an incredibly important part of our business, and Misansai would not exist without it.
2: But giving money to charity doesn't help the bottom line, especially when you're in the midst of a global recession, which has caused so many small businesses like Priya's to fold.
3: In a recession, people don't stop eating. So food industry is actually quite a good place to be.
1: Masala Masala itself has benefited slightly from the recession in that people aren't eating out as much, they don't go to restaurants as much, they want to eat in.
3: The challenge is, in recessionary times, people tend to shift away from premium brands to value brands. And for Priya, I think going in with a premium brand, the fact that she's got through the year and is doing apparently pretty well, that's a fantastic sort of tick in the box.
1: Masala Masala broke even at 12 months, so, you know, we're very, very happy to have done that in the first year. We're happy to have survived the first year, because apparently 60% of businesses don't make it to the first year. And that's a real shame, because no one's saying you have to get it right first time. But the idea is to keep learning from your mistakes, ask questions, learn from people who've already been successful. That way, you know, you'll achieve what you want to do. It just takes a little bit of time sometimes.